instance, we'll get to this. The oligarchs want to treat people as though they are robots. And at the same time, they want to treat robots as though they are people. More generally, if you look at the oligarchs' love for simulation, we could observe that the oligarchs want to treat simulation as if it is reality, and vice versa. They want to treat reality as if it's some grand simulation. And these contradictions, as I said, have some urgency to them because they affect all of our lives. And so I'm not going to propose a fix. If I have time, I do have a potential response that some of us may want to use to cut this Gordian knot. But again, we'll see if we have time for that. But for the most part, for most of the show, what I want to do is just expose what the oligarchs are saying, what the worldview of big tech ends up meaning, what it ends up turning into in terms of these crazy contradictions. And I thought I would start with the promises that we have been hearing for several years now about AI. And you'll see where you may be able to guess where I'm going. But this comes from a post on Blue Sky that I came across not long ago. And by the way, if you want to see this or any of the sources that I'm referring to on the show today, you can find them all at the Tectonic website, which is tectonic.fm, T-E-C-H, tonic.fm, and then just click the episode link for The Upside Down World. And at the top of that episode page, you'll see an image of this Blue Sky post. And there's a little link to the source if you want to go follow up and see it in its original posting state. But it's from a Blue Sky user named Blair, who writes the following. And these are all in quotes, so as if to say the following. AI will solve Canada's productivity crisis. And I guess Blair is, I'm guessing, based in Canada, but we could apply the U.S. or any country to this, or the world. We could say the AI will solve the world's productivity crisis. Okay, the next one. AI will solve the climate crisis. I've certainly heard that. AI will prevent the next pandemic. AI will strengthen democracy. And finally, AI will expand access to education. And again, all those are in quotes, as if to say we have heard all of these things. And Blair finishes this post by saying, I don't know, it seems like it's usually doing the opposite so far. And I thought that was a good fit with this idea of the upside down world. We can think about this. AI, we have been promised, is going to solve the productivity crisis. Really? Are we seeing that people are suddenly more productive, or are we seeing that people are wading through ever more feet and meters of slop and sometimes falling into psychosis or distraction or even addiction? I don't see it solving a productivity crisis. Some people say, well, I knew this programmer who vibe-coded a program faster. Yes, of course, there's some narrow uses for this stuff. I've talked about that on the show, but do you see the productivity crisis, if one exists, being solved by AI? No. Let's move on to the climate crisis. Need I go further? The climate crisis I don't see is being solved by AI. To the contrary, what I see is massive super-scale data centers contributing to the climate crisis by adding to the carbon footprint, drawing down electricity and water, polluting the air, and adding to noise pollution in communities, disrupting ecosystems, and having all sorts of negative downstream effects in the environment in and around the area where these data centers are being constructed and run. I don't see AI solving the climate crisis. So no, that promise from the oligarchs not only rings hollow, it rings the opposite of what they just said. AI will prevent the next pandemic. Really? Are you seeing lots of health outcomes, public health outcomes due to AI? Positive? I don't see that. AI will strengthen democracy. I mean, come on. I mean, it's like shooting fish in a barrel. AI will expand access to education. All I see is school districts waking up to the problem

arc or some hypey ad somewhere or some splashy access journalist writing some empty bubble of an article in some newspaper or magazine or online site somewhere. Yes, AI is going to do fill in the blank. What we can think is, well, let's turn that upside down, and that is likely to be the reality. So thinking about this, I was thinking, this has been on my mind for a while, this idea that AI and all of this massive, unthinkably large technology investment we've made as a country and as a world in the last several years has not lived up to its promise and, in fact, has made things worse in a lot of ways. And that came to mind recently. I had an experience where I was driving a car from Washington, D.C., back to where I live in New York City. And if you know the route, if you live in the Northeast, you probably know where I was. But if you don't live in the Northeast of the U.S., let me just explain. There's one main route, if you're driving, between Washington, D.C. and New York City. It's called I-95. It's Interstate 95. And part of it is called the New Jersey Turnpike, which is known, has a well-known name, but that also is part of I-95. And I-95 is the main, a very crowded corridor for cars, trucks, vans, all sorts of motorized transport on the eastern seaboard, especially between Washington and New York. And as one would expect, as I was driving north home not long ago, it was crowded on I-95, and I'm trying to drive safe. I'm trying to get home safely. And what I'm about to describe to you happened several times on that drive, okay? And it's not that long of a drive, maybe 4 hours, maybe 5 hours. This happened at least three times during this drive where I was behind either a car or a truck, and they were weaving slowly back and forth in their lane, all the way. So they're, let's say they're in the right lane. They're weaving all the way over to the left, almost coming into the left lane a little bit, and then they weave back slowly and go over the line onto the shoulder a little bit. And they're driving a little bit slower than everybody else. Well, if this was 20 years ago, you know what the immediate conclusion would be. You would say, that's a drunk driver. I mean, this is terrible. There's a drunk driver driving that car or that semi or whatever it is. We got to get around this safely. But being as we are in the 2020s, you can probably guess that those drivers were not drunk. And I will just finish the story that you might be able to have already filled in. I waited until they were on the rightmost part of their their oscillation, and I went into the left-hand passing lane, and I sped up to pass them. But as I passed the driver, I cast a glance over to my right to see what was happening with the driver. And in each case, the driver was fully mesmerized by the surveillance phone in their hand. And when I say fully mesmerized, I'm saying that because I want to contrast that with what you see occasionally when you're driving, or even as I'm walking on the sidewalk in Manhattan. I'll often see this if I happen to glance into a passing car. I'll see a driver looking down at their phone momentarily to probably check their map. Sometimes they're answering a text, which is terrible, but they're mainly sort of kind of watching the road. That was not the case with these at least three drivers. Okay, they, if you can imagine, the steering wheel is right in front of the person's chest, let's say, and the eye line to the roadway is straight ahead. The driver was not looking at the road. They weren't even looking slightly down at the steering wheel. They were looking all the way down at the phone that was in their hand. And they weren't looking up at all. And I saw a passenger car and there was some other vehicle, either a car or a consumer truck. And then the largest vehicle I saw, I remember this so distinctly, was an 18-wheeler, one of those giant, the largest trucks, one of the commercial industrial trucks. And it was, I won't say the name of the company, but it's a company that I mentioned in my sign-off. And it's a company whose trucks you see all the time on I-95. And this driver was driving an 18-wheeler giant truck up
I-95.

0: 5, weaving back and forth because he was fully mesmerized by the surveillance phone in his hand that was in his lap that he was looking down at. One guy that I passed was looking down at the phone in his hand, and he was busy scrolling. I guess doom scrolling, because why look at the road if you're interested in doom scrolling? So I don't mean to belabor this. I just wanted to tell you that personal experience, because that was something that got me started thinking maybe the investments that the oligarchs have made and have promised so much on the backs of have not created the wonderland that they have been telling us. In fact, maybe it's making things worse. And all I can tell you is if you're driving on I-95 or really anywhere else, be very, very careful these days, because some percentage of the drivers are fully mesmerized and are not looking at all. And I want to add, none of these cars was a Tesla, which claims, it turns out from investigators, not very accurately, claims to have full self-driving. But it wasn't even a car that even seemed to pretend to have full self-driving. These were cars operated only by a steering wheel, and the drivers were fully distracted by their phones. And that's a good metaphor of where we are in the world today. Well, let's think about that idea of people being fully engulfed in the simulated digital world. Maybe they have their face buried in a screen, or maybe the oligarchs are creating simulations that they are presenting to us as a kind of reality. Here I'm talking about, there's a number of examples, but I'm sure you've heard of musical acts. There's Hatsune Miku, of course, is a hologramic virtual performer out of Japan who's done stage shows, and it's all digital. And, you know, if people are into that, that's fine, that's great. But there, it extends from there into startups that are promising to look at video footage and audio footage of dead relatives and to, quote, bring them back to life. They're not claiming, of course, to fully resurrect them, but they're bringing back a simulated avatar of that dead relative that you can then talk with for the first time since they passed. And you see the trajectory that we're on, that Silicon Valley wants to make simulations in a way and present them to us in a way that we'll be fooled into thinking they're some version of reality. To say that you can talk to a dead relative, I think that's really kind of sick, that you're going to bring back a dead relative based on a few seconds of video or audio and to make an AI avatar. I mean, that really does not seem that it's putting us on a path of greater health and healthy relationships. And yet, that's the trajectory we're on. And I don't even mean to dwell on those dead relative startups. I'm working towards something here, because there was a story in the New York Times. This is from June 6, 2026. And again, find this on the Tectonic website in the episode, The Upside Down World. The headline of this New York Times story was, "Busy Executives Have a New Productivity Hack." And I'll just stop there. Anytime you see the word hack, you can almost immediately discount this as though it's going to be full of bro claims about all sorts of stuff. I'm not blaming the journalist or the editor who wrote that headline. I'm just saying that wording, that phrase, productivity hack, immediately puts up a red warning signal for me. And this was no exception. Busy executives have a new productivity hack. Quote, talk to my AI twin. The idea here is that there are multiple companies out there that are not bringing dead relatives back to life. They're not putting virtual avatar musicians in hologram form on a stage somewhere. No, it's starting to come to the workplace, where if you want to talk to your boss, and it's also coming into educational environments, where if you want to talk to your instructor, your teacher, your professor, before you can actually get access to the human being, you have to, quote, talk to my AI twin. So this is where the startup creates an AI avatar. You know, it's basically a large language model that's trained on the the writings or the video footage of the boss or of the professor, and then you get to chat with that AI avatar to ask your question, but before you get any access to the human being themselves. So here's a quote. This is quoting a lecturer at Harvard Business School who has tried this. His name is Lou Shipley. He teaches more than 500 students a year at Harvard Business School, and he has limited office hours. So he tried to offer his AI double for student meetings. And here's the quote. I love this. "That didn't go very well," he said. "They actually want to meet me." And it's kind of like, are we really surprised? Are we really surprised that if you're a lecturer or a professor or an educator of some sort, are you surprised that your students actually want to meet you and not some janky AI hologram? Is that a surprise? Apparently it is to some extent, because we need a New York Times article talking about the surprise that some people are finding when they have tried this out. The story continues. And the CEO of a company that makes software for measuring customer sentiment had a similar experience. He trained an AI double with about 2 million words of his content, boy, and was impressed with the result. "I thought this is like magic," he said. "This is really saving loads of time." He envisioned using the AI version of himself to answer pre-sales queries and to respond when someone asked to pick his brain. But here's the reveal. It didn't take off. Quote, he said, "It seems like human interaction is still a thing in 2026. I just love that phrase. These people are coming to this realization after training. First of all, how do you get 2 million words of content out there? But fine. You train a large language model on 2 million words of your content as though that's going to make the simulation of you real enough to your employees or your clients or whoever. And then after putting in all that work and who knows how much time and money and everything else into this AI, and then it turns out, well, how do you put it? It seems that human interaction is still a thing in 2026. Yes, I can confirm to everyone right now that human interaction is still a thing. And if you're an educator, your students actually want to meet you. It's funny, isn't it, that we have to push back on these things. Again, it's an upside-down world where we have to say the most obvious things that human beings have known probably for tens of thousands of years, that somehow we have forgotten in the last 2 or 3 years when $1 trillion of spurious investment money has gone into dumb ideas in terms of AI. Not all dumb ideas in AI, but certainly someone who is going to make an AI virtual version of themselves and try to pass it off as good enough a version of the real thing, they have forgotten that human interaction is still a thing. And even that, friends, I'm not trying to belabor, and I'm not trying to pick on the HBS lecturer or the CEO of these guys are perfectly fine to try out new technologies. I'm not trying to pick on them. What I'm trying to point out is that we are on a trajectory. We are on a trajectory. First, it was the occasional hologram on stage. And then it was some fringe startup saying, we're going to bring your dead grandmother back for you to have a chat with her. And then we see it in some isolated workplaces and a graduate school class here or there. That's the kind of trajectory we have seen for other toxic, bad ideas. Like, for example, facial recognition. Off in the fringes at first, and all of a sudden, it's everywhere. And so what I'm trying to warn us against is that what happens when all of our systems begin to embrace this idea that we can use AI to turn a simulation, and a poorly generated one at that, full of errors and hallucinations and all sorts of underlying, you know, racism and bad data, all of that, passing that off as a version of reality is a very dangerous idea. And what happens when that infects the educational system, the healthcare system, the financial system, the justice system, You know, you can talk to the judge after you go through this virtual AI avatar of the judge. If you think you have, seen a breach of court protocol, please talk to the AI avatar first. I mean, for that matter, we can see this in customer service in a lot of companies already. Please chat with our AI avatar. And if you can convince the AI avatar to pass you to a human, good on you. But otherwise, we're not talking to you. This is the wrong trajectory for us to be on. Again, it's not to say that there's no possible application for AI. That's not what I'm saying. I'm saying the broad scale application of a spurious idea is going to lead to bad outcomes. And the spurious idea that is creating this upside down world is that we can pass off a shoddy simulation as reality. So I hope that makes sense. Now, one person who has been quite an advocate for this idea, as you know, the simulation, blending simulation or confusing simulation and reality, is Elon Musk. Someone who's been in the news recently because his company SpaceX just recently went public, and on paper anyway, Elon Musk is now worth over $1 trillion. And it's funny, just a few years ago, Elon Musk was worth just over $300 billion. And so in a few short years, Elon Musk's personal net worth has tripled from 300 something billion to over $1 trillion. Has he tripled the amount of value that he is creating? He certainly is promising a lot. He's always promising a lot. But really, has that one individual tripled his worth to the world in the last few years? That's a rhetorical question, by the way. So but the reason I bring up Elon Musk here is he is someone who has said over the years that he strongly believes that you and I and everyone around us and the whole world, in fact, may be a simulation. The entire world, the entire universe might be a figment of fancy in some digital computer up there in the heavens. We might all be the programmed playthings of some ethereal programmer or video game player. And isn't that cool, friends? And if you buy into that, again, another spurious idea with very dangerous outcomes. If you buy into that, then you can buy into the idea, the completely false idea, that if we're just, you know, possibly just digital simulations, then we can just upload ourselves into the cloud and we can get on a space server that is flying through the galaxy and we can live forever and we can go colonize the galaxy with our mind mutants. None of it makes any sense. None of it makes any sense. Totally impossible. The book More Everything Forever that I featured recently on the show with author Adam Becker goes into some detail about this. But the other dangerous outcome of that spurious idea, we're all living in a simulation, is that if Elon Musk is a trillionaire and he perceives himself to be all-powerful and he looks at somebody normal, one of the peons like you or me, and he just sees, they're just some digital data, then we are good candidates to be, like any other digital data, to be edited, manipulated, and possibly deleted. I mean, where is the moral dimension of doing anything at all to somebody else who claims to be a human being? Because it's all simulation. So this sort of thinking, all of these spurious ideas, if you see this pattern developing, they are all based on what benefits the oligarchs at our expense. And so we have this idea that this recent paper trillionaire, thanks to this IPO, is now richer than anybody in human history and has this spurious idea. Now, thankfully, there's some pushback against Elon Musk, and Wired magazine covered this recently. There was a story called Massive Effigy of Elon Musk Raised Over Times Square to Protest Grok. And Times Square, of course, is in Midtown Manhattan, not far from where I live. And sure enough, there is this photo in the Wired story. If you can imagine this inflatable effigy, but it looks somewhat true to life. It's a shirtless, from the waist up, shirtless Elon Musk. And he's got words emblazoned on his chest, really on his, I guess, on his midriff, you could say, really large letters. And this is in the middle of Times Square. So you got tourists walking by, taking photos. And this was put up just before the SpaceX IPO. And the wording was, SpaceX's Grok makes AI child porn. Which, if you didn't hear my episode, I think covered this on two different episodes recently. Grok is the AI engine that is now part of SpaceX. It was part of Musk's company XAI, but it's now been folded inside of SpaceX for various financial reasons. But Grok is this AI engine that should have gotten in trouble, but really Musk got in almost no trouble for this. Months ago, it was found to be generating child porn at scale and unsolicited, unapproved, sexually explicit material featuring women who had posted their photo on the service or who someone else had posted their photo on the service. And suddenly there's a nude version of that photo floating around thanks to Grok. And this thing was made public. It was creating sexually explicit material at scale for anyone who asked. And I am actually not sure if it has been fully shut down. The verb tense on that message on Musk's midriff is in the present tense. SpaceX's Grok makes AI child porn. And so I'm really grateful to the group that put this up for passing the word so that people will know what is actually at stake when we allow the economy to enable someone like Elon Musk. The story says this effigy, quote, was surrounded by black banners with statements alleging Grok makes AI child porn and SpaceX owns Grok, referring to the AI chatbot whose image generation tool was used to make a flood of sexualized images earlier this year. The demonstration was helmed by Safe AI Now, which describes itself as a coalition of faith leaders, family advocates, child development experts, online safety organizations, educators, legal professionals, technologists, and concerned citizens. So good on, what is their name? Sane, S-A-I-N, Safe AI Now. I don't know anything about them other than what I've seen in the Wired article, but I wanted to pass that along. It's good to be reminded that there are, as Fred Rogers used to say, look to the helpers. There are good people out there who are putting time and energy in trying to raise the alarm, trying to do the right thing, and trying to mount some resistance to the oligarchs that are taking over everything with not a shred of ethics or morals or legal guardrails. And so I'm glad to see this effigy was there in Times Square, at least temporarily. You know, it didn't prevent Musk from becoming a trillionaire, but we're planting seeds, friends. We have to wait for these seeds to germinate and to come to fruition. But we're planting seeds by passing the word. So, you know, pass the word about what's happening. Speaking of AI, I said on the show two, 3 weeks ago, there were a number of graduation/commencement speakers at colleges and universities who thought they would try to be timely and stylish and fashionable and cool and tell the graduates, hey, graduates, AI is going to change everything and you have a great opportunity with AI. And they were surprised to find that the graduates started booing them. One of the commencement speakers being booed not long ago was Eric Schmidt, former chairman of Google, and this was in Arizona, and thousands of graduates were booing Eric Schmidt for talking about AI and hyping it up. Well, there was a nice counterpoint, going back to our theme of turning things upside down. Comedian Ronnie Cheng, who you might know from The Daily Show. He's been in some movies. He's a comedian, originally, I believe, from Singapore, but he's done good work. He was recently invited to give the address to Harvard's Class Day. Now, this wasn't the official graduation. This is the graduation speaker was Conan O'Brien, another comedian. But Ronnie Cheng spoke at Class Day, and honestly, I don't know the difference between commencement and class day, but as I understand, there were a lot of graduates and their families at this speech by Ronnie Cheng. And Ronnie Cheng took a very different approach to talking to graduates about AI. And I want to play you a brief excerpt. I edited this. This is all Ronnie Cheng's words, and I think it expresses the spirit of what he was saying. But there were some curses and there were some digressions that I took out. But I just want to play you maybe 4 minutes of what it sounded like when Ronnie Cheng talked to the Harvard graduates not long ago. This is Ronnie Cheng at Harvard.
1: Well, on the topic of A's, by the way, can I just say AI? AI. AI. It's stupid. It's so stupid. Have you tried using it? It's always wrong. Like, I asked AI what's the fastest way to get from New York City to Harvard, and it told me to take Flixbus. I'm a movie star. Hello, I don't take the bus. A seller only. Look, a lot of other respected graduation speakers and colleges around America are talking about you guys needing to master AI for the future, okay? I'm here to tell you the mission of your generation is to destroy AI. Kill it. And I know there's someone sitting out here right now who's just like, well, you know, what about the use of AI to pioneer breakthroughs in medicine and physics? Well, first of all, shut up, nerd. I'm not talking about that. Obviously, if you're using it for that purpose, you're not the problem. Okay, I'm talking about the accumulation of cognitive debt due to excessive use of large language models, according to a study by MIT published in 2025 in Archive. That's right, MIT. MIT did that study. I guess you guys were too busy giving each other A's. Feel free to boo MIT, by the way. And AI. And yourselves, I guess. Look, this is actually good news, okay? This is why you guys shouldn't be scared of AI. Because I think AI is just gonna end up making mediocre people dumber. Have you heard how dumb people brag about how they use AI? They're always like, hey, did you know that AI can now read my email, summarize it, and draft a response? Yeah, you know who else can do that? Me. I can do that. You can't do that? How useless are you? Untalented people love bragging about using AI to help them draft their speeches and their scripts. But what they're missing is this. The creating is the fun part. The best part of comedy writing is figuring out the puzzle pieces of a joke and getting the self-regard from having accomplished a difficult thing. Why would I want AI to take that away from me? You know what problem I want AI to solve? I want the problem of AI making everything look like shit. I want AI to solve that problem. How about that? I recently tried to introduce my friend to Buddhism through a book called Buddhism Made Simple. It was literally a book about Buddhism made simple. And instead of reading it, he used AI to summarize it in 10 seconds. Believe it or not, he didn't reach enlightenment. Turns out speedrunning Buddhism is completely missing the point. And I know this platitude is almost worthy of AI, but the reason shortcuts to skip to the end aren't always good is because the journey isn't just how we acquire skills. The journey is the point of all this. It is. Look, I know this won't apply to everyone's industry, okay? But I'm just saying, whatever your chosen profession is, please don't let AI rob you of the fun part of it. I think your generation's upcoming battle won't be humans against AI. That's at least 2 months away. It's gonna be people with substance versus people with shallow knowledge. It's gonna be mastery versus faking it. It's gonna be people with good taste versus tacky. I trust you will put in the work necessary to be on the right side of those battles.
0: And that was Ronnie Cheng speaking at Harvard Class Day 2026, telling the graduates that they needed to destroy AI. And I thought giving some very important wisdom, I mean, better than you often get from commencement speeches, certainly better than the ones that are hyping AI, telling the graduates, look, you do not want to rely on AI as a crutch to give you a shortcut. The journey is the reward. I mean, that's how you build your skills. These are the sorts of messages that graduates, I think, should be getting. And it sounded like these graduates understood the significance. I did not appreciate them booing MIT, but I understand that's what they had to do. They're at Harvard. But good on Ronnie Cheng for speaking the truth. Another thing that's happening, oh, by the way, if you're just joining, you're listening to Tectonic. My name is Mark Hurst, and the title of today's episode is The Upside Down World. And I'm going through some examples of the contradictions in our big tech-dominated society, where you have these oligarchs that make these nonsensical promises about the utopian fantasy land we're just about to enter into due to AI and all of these amazing digital platforms. And the reality is very different. It's not that the promises are wrong. It's that they are exactly the opposite of what is actually happening. And that has proven to be a helpful approach for me as I have evaluated subsequent promises and hype from Silicon Valley. And I thought I would share it with you. Just keep in mind, we're living in an upside down world. And the issue of surveillance is another example of this. And I could do a whole show just on recent news and surveillance. But one of the oligarchs who has really been making a career of making these promises and delivering just the opposite is the head of Facebook/Meta, and that is Mark Zuckerberg. Now, Mark Zuckerberg recently has been promoting, what is he on now? It's not the metaverse. No, it is now, his new thing is now his spy glasses. So he has this partnership with Ray-Ban where they make surveillance glasses that a lot of news articles have come out that show that these obnoxious guys have been using them to harass women and then upload the footage of the harassment for clicks onto social media, which could very well be Instagram, which is also owned by Mark Zuckerberg. So he's just making money left and right from this. The idea is that when you put on the surveillance glasses, you can record both the audio and the video of everybody around you, getting their images that then get sent to Facebook servers for the same sort of analysis and storage forever that Facebook, like any surveillance capitalist, likes to do. And one of the first questions that came up when Facebook Meta announced that they were working on the spy glasses was, what if Zuckerberg installs facial recognition on the glasses? That would really destroy personal privacy in public, because someone wearing the Zuck specs, the surveillance glasses, could go up to anyone and say, hello, Mark Hurst, or whoever, and pretend like they knew who the person is. But really, it's just the facial recognition and the glasses whispering in their ear, that person's name is John Doe. And when this supposition first came out in the media, analysts, commentators saying, wouldn't that be terrible if Zuckerberg actually launches this? Facebook Meta immediately came out in response, oh, we're shocked. We're shocked that you would even suggest such a thing, that we would put in facial recognition into our glasses. We would never. We would never. Well, that was about, I don't know, maybe a year ago. Well, in came Wired Magazine again. Another good scoop from Wired Magazine. And wouldn't you know, this is from June 4, 2026, in Wired. Here's the headline. Meta, by which I mean Facebook Meta, silently added face recognition code for its smart glasses, by which I mean surveillance glasses, to millions of phones. So basically, there is a companion app that you run on your surveillance phone that that talks to the surveillance glasses. And Wired, through some very clever and insightful examination of the code running on this phone app, the surveillance phone app, they found that there was indeed code that Facebook has shipped for detecting faces. So facial recognition is a feature that Facebook has coded up, and they have launched the code. They just haven't activated the feature itself, if that makes sense. So it's sort of like a, I don't know, we could think of it as a maybe a ticking time bomb. I mean, the bomb is in place. It just hasn't been activated yet. So Facebook Meta was apparently very embarrassed by this, because the thing that they had promised, we would never do, Wired said, actually, you've already done it. You've done everything except flip the switch to turn this on. And so Wired says that as early as January 2026, core components of this system had been integrated into software distributed to millions of people. This is through their surveillance phones. Though it's not yet enabled, this feature, it's called Name Tag. Get it? Because the phones will then tell you the name of whoever you're looking at. Sits inside the companion app that's been downloaded over 50 million times. There's a EFF researcher who says the feature is not yet exposed to consumers, but it seems nearly ready to go. Meta/Facebook seems to have created the capacity to turn their customers into a distributed surveillance machine. This is really important, friends. Let me just dwell on this just for a moment. The idea here is that if you're wearing the surveillance glasses, it's not simply that you're getting to be creepy and harass people because you can pretend you're their friend because you know their name all of a sudden, although I'm sure the bros and the harassers and all sorts of creepy guys are going to be using it for that. That's not Facebook Meta's primary intent. Their primary intent is to get surveillance data from their customers, much the way Tesla has their cars bristling with cameras and other surveillance sensors so that Tesla can get surveillance data from their customers. That's the game right now in Silicon Valley, is to turn your customers into a surveillance engine so that your customers are willingly surveilling their neighbors, their friends, even their family inside their own homes, surveilling their own kids to enrich the oligarchs on top of these toxic sludge factories in Silicon Valley. That's the idea. That's what Zuck wants. And so because they had been caught in this very embarrassing situation, Facebook Meta, what do? Did they come clean? Did they apologize? No, of course. They got angry. And so Futurism wrote a story. It's also on the episode page called Facebook Meta has a ridiculous amount of... A different Facebook article. Facebook Meta is furious over bombshell smart glasses revelation. This is from June 8, 2026. And their official response from their PR folks inside Facebook Meta is that Wired Magazine's claims are, quote, sensational. They're misleading. They're dishonest. And someone added, nothing has shipped to consumers and no final decision has been made on what to do here, if anything. Which is kind of a funny phrase. We haven't done anything, number one. And number two, we haven't decided what to do with it anyway. So clearly, with the second statement, you can tell they did do something. And what do you think, that they added the facial recognition software for no particular reason? Can we think of any reason why that code is out on thousands or millions of phones already? I mean, come on, Facebook Meta. Everyone knows your game. Everyone knows your game, except the people who haven't, you know, who haven't read that story, didn't read the Wired story, or haven't heard Tectonic. So that's why I hope, friends, that you will learn from this and you will start spreading the word. Do not let your friends buy or use a Facebook Ray-Ban set of glasses. Because as the other story I meant to bring up, this is by Gizmodo on June 1st, Facebook is working on multiple versions of their surveillance glasses coming out later this year. So there is a very troubling vector coming out of Silicon Valley, which is to turn all of us into a distributed surveillance machine so that our surveillance data from our own lives and our own friends and our communities will feed into the AI engines that will be fed back to us as a kind of simulated reality that the oligarchs will try to sell us as a version of reality that, that we can bank on, that we can rely on, much as I was talking about before. That's the upside-down scam that they're working. So the way to disrupt that is not to use the Ray-Ban glasses. Don't use the Facebook glasses. Don't buy them. And if you see someone wearing them, tell them to take them off. Tell them you don't want to talk to them if they're wearing those glasses. And if you're out in public and someone says your name, or someone starts to get very friendly or chatty all of a sudden, if they are wearing, I would just say, if they are wearing Ray-Bans at all, you just have to assume that they are wearing Zuck's surveillance glasses. And unfortunately, Oakley is coming out with a version as well. And I've heard that Warby Parker is working with, I believe, Google to work on surveillance glasses as well. So pretty soon it's going to be multiple major brands of eyewear. We're just going to have to assume, have cameras built in that are recording us and maybe at some point soon whispering our name into the ears of the wearer so they can pretend to know us for their own benefit. It is a totally messed up situation. I didn't mention Apple in any of this. What's happening with Apple? Well, they're working on their own surveillance glasses, but I also noticed recently, because I do have an iPhone surveillance phone, and I brought up Apple Maps to look up an address, a pretty benign act that I've used the iPhone for since it's, I mean, for 19 years, since it came out. I've been using Maps just to look up where a location is, but for the first time in 19 years, a pop-up came up that said, ads. That was the headline, ads. This is from Apple in the Maps app. And it said, maps may show local ads based on your approximate location, blah, blah, blah, blah, blah, blah. And that is Apple saying, by the way, we are ourselves turning into surveillance capitalists. We are going to be watching you, tracking you, and feeding back the surveillance data we get on you in the form of ads. That is where all of this started, was the ad stack, starting with Google and soon enough picked up by Facebook. Apple is beginning, Apple is continuing to build their own capacity as a surveillance capitalist. So as I bring up, Google and Facebook, Meta, and Amazon and Microsoft, all of whom are doing this in different ways, we do have to remember to lump in Apple with the rest of them as a surveillance capitalist. So in the few minutes we have left, is there something that we can do to resist? And as I said at the top of the show, there is something that doesn't solve the problem but may cut this Gordian knot for some of us. It was the idea was expressed by a software developer named Chris Whitaker. He wrote this piece in June 2026. I forget the exact day. And the post he put online was called, I am retiring from tech to live offline. And it was a scanned image of a typewritten letter that this former software developer had posted on his blog as a final post to say goodbye, thanks for all the fish, and here's why I'm leaving. And what he wrote was, quote, AI was the last straw. He says, have you heard of that island off India where the indigenous population kills any outsiders foolhardy enough to land? They are doing the rest of us a favor by preserving a way of life we may need again someday, or at the very least should not want to see completely extinguished. A reminder, never forget your roots. Here in Pennsylvania, he writes, we have the Amish performing a similar function. Significantly less hostile, though still set apart, they bear witness to what was normal for all of us a couple of short centuries ago. Horse and buggy, wool stove and lantern. My intent, he says, is to be AI Amish, which means internet Amish. Not 1780, but 1980. Neo Amish. I'm fine driving a car and flipping a light switch, by which I mean they don't make me into something I hate, which AI and doom scrolling do. He says, I haven't used a phone or the internet in my personal life since February. To communicate with other humans, I use the U.S. Postal Service, or I maneuver my body into close proximity and vibrate air with my throat. I love it. I want to be part of an alternative society of people likewise inclined. And so there's our possibility, friends. Maybe it's time to go at least partially offline, and as Chris Whitaker says, to maneuver our bodies into close proximity with others and vibrate air with my throat, which is what I have been doing this hour, and I hope you have found some of it helpful. Again, if you want to see pointers to any of the resources that I have brought up today, you can go and find them on the Tectonic website, which is at tectonic.fm, T-E-C-H, tonic.fm, and click the episode link for The Upside Down World. My email address, if you want to reach me, is mark@tectonic.fm. That's M-A-R-K at tectonic.fm. And all I can say, friends, is that in this upside-down world, we need some reality. We need some place to stand so we can call a lie for what it is. When we are approached by the bros, by the oligarchs, by the hype masters who come to us with these fantasies that AI and their digital creations are going to change everything, and simulation is going to turn real, and robots, I didn't get to this, but robots are going to have rights like people, and so you shouldn't say nasty things to the robot because that might hurt its feelings, by which they mean you might hurt the oligarch's profit margins. And so robots should have rights like people. At the same time, people need to be treated by robots. After all, we could be living in a digital simulation, and all of us could be just collections of bits that are candidates to be edited or deleted as the oligarch wishes. Do you see the trajectory we're on, friends? We need to dispense with and reject the upside-down world and instead stand up on our own 2 feet, if I can extend that metaphor, call a lie a lie, and vibrate air with our throat. Until next time, friends, you know exactly what to do. Avoid Apple, abandon Amazon, forget Facebook, and whatever you do, get off Google. And I thought today we could go out. I mean, I needed a song about being upside down, and I found a good one by Jimmy Cliff, World Upside Down. Thanks, everybody, for your attention, and I'll see you next time.

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It's Monday night. It's 8 o'clock. It's time for Monday Night Mix. My name is Tracy, and I'll be with you for the next 2 hours. I'm all about summer. We just celebrated summer solstice this past weekend. It's official. I'm sort of on a playing summer songs thing for a while now, and I'm sticking with it tonight, so I got a pretty good mix for you. Perfect night out there. Maybe you're getting ready to hit a bonfire or one last walk outside with the dog. But thanks for joining me this evening. Before, of course, we get to any music, we got to double check the temps and the forecast for you. So let's start out with temps around the area. Presently, down in the west end, it's 59. Silver Bay is at 62. Two Harbors is at 64. Duluth is also at 64, and they're still hanging on to all that sunshine. Across Big Lake and Bayfield, Wisconsin, 64 and sunny. Houghton, Michigan is 61. Grand Portage is also at 61 this evening under sunny skies. And our neighbors to the north in Thunder Bay, 68 and sunny. Back up to our northwest in Ely, it's 70. And way down in the big Twin Cities, Minneapolis, St. Paul, it is 75 on this Monday evening. Here in the Grand Marais Harbor, it's dipped down to 49, and up at the Cook County Airport, it's 57. Tonight, on the overnight tonight, partly cloudy with lows ranging between 40 down by the shore and 46 up over the hill. Tuesday, partly sunny with highs ranging between 54 down by the lake and 69 if you're up in the woods. Just some light winds on Tuesday, another beautiful day. Tuesday night, an 80% chance of showers and thunderstorms. Lows ranging between 39 down in by the harbor and 47 up over the hill. Light east winds on Tuesday night. Those showers go into Wednesday with a 70% chance of showers and thunderstorms throughout the day Wednesday, with highs ranging between 51 to 62. Wednesday night, mostly cloudy with lows ranging between 39 if you are down by the shore and 46 up in the woods. Thursday, a 40% chance of showers and thunderstorms in the afternoon. It'll be partly sunny with highs ranging between 54 to 69. If we look out into the weekend, it starts sunny with highs in the mid-50s by the lake and 70s inland. The chance of showers began Saturday night and continues into Sunday. So that's what we know right now about the forecast as you look ahead to a weekend. We got a whole week ahead of us and 2 hours of music. This is all about summer songs and a few different decades involved. We're going to start out with a summer classic from a while ago, and that's Everlasting Love by The Love Affair.

I wouldn't like when nobody would realize.

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1: You tuned in to WTIP's Monday Night Mix. We just finished up with a summer classic from George McRae, and that was Rock Your Baby. And before that, it was Montel Jordan and Wino with This Is How We Do It. I don't know what year that is from. Before that, it was Sugar Ray and Fly, and we kicked it off with Love Affair, Everlasting Love, another summer classic. Switching over now to some Sharon Van Etten.

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1: That last set, we just finished up with Deep Sea Diver, and that was Billboard Heart. Before that, it was Rachel Shinerari and All I Ever Asked. We kicked it off with Sharon Van Etten, A Possible Weight, along with Deep Sea Diver, and that featured with Sharon Van Etten and Deep Sea Diver. Coming up, well, something a little different from Cake and Edwin Starr.

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1: It's 8:45. You are listening to Monday Night Mix. My name is Tracy. I'm your host for this evening. It's summer. We've made it. The longest days of the year, well, we've hit that, but we still got just the beginning of all the fun of summer. And so tonight, it's all about some summer songs, different decades, different time, but hopefully something fun you remember, and some new music as well. We just finished up with a song from Police, Every Little Thing She Does Is Magic. Before that, Charmed, and two different songs, both starting with the title of War. One from Cake, that was War Pigs, and then War from Edwin Starr. Go back a little bit to more music. We've got a good almost 15 minutes to go, and we're going to start off with some Pink, one of her classics as well, and then Crazy Town and Hot Chocolate. Some of these are probably somewhat one-hit wonders, but they were enjoyed for a few summers.

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This is Monday Night Mix. It's, well, as I just said, 9 o'clock, which means we have 1 hour left of music this evening on this beautiful Monday evening. Hopefully you're outside enjoying this clear sky. I can see the wind coming out of the west right now. Blowing the leaves around in the trees. Maybe you got a bonfire going or one last opportunity to get the dog out for a walk. But yep, these are the longest light hours of the year, and may have a chance to enjoy all that. We just finished up with a classic from Soft Cell, that was Tainted Love. And because it is the top of the hour, let's give you now a refresh on the temps and the weather forecast. Presently, in the Grand Marais Harbor, we are looking at current temps of, 46. It's dropped down 46 in the Grand Marais Harbor. And presently, right now, up over the hill at the airport, it is now 55, and some clouds have rolled in over there. It says it's overcast. The forecast right now for the evening is partly cloudy skies, so they're coming in from the north. Apparently, they're already up over the hill, with lows ranging between 40 down by the shore and 46 up over the hill. Tomorrow, Tuesday, it'll be partly sunny with highs ranging between 54 down by the lake and 69 up over the hill. Light winds on Tuesday. Tuesday night, the weather changes. An 80% chance of showers and thunderstorms Tuesday night. Lows dipping down to 39 down by the shore and 47 up in the woods. Wednesday, those showers continue. It's now a 70% chance of showers and thunderstorms throughout the day Wednesday, with highs ranging between 51 and 62. Wednesday night, mostly cloudy. There could be some rain continuing up over the hill in the woods, with lows ranging between 39 and 46. Thursday, a 40% chance of showers and thunderstorms in the afternoon, partly sunny, with highs between 54 down by the shore and 69 up over the hill. For the weekend, starts out sunny with highs in the mid-50s by the lake and 70s inland. But the chance of showers returns on Saturday evening and into Sunday. That's the weather forecast as we know it right now. And this is Monday Night Mix, so that means we're back to some music.

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1: You're tuned in to Monday Night Mix. We've got about a half an hour left here on this Monday evening. We just finished up with Duran Jones and the Indicators. Before that, it was the Black Pumas, and kicked that set off with Valerie June from 2021. That was Smile from Her, The Moon and the Stars, Prescriptions for Dreams. That was an earlier album, 2021. A little bit more left in that direction, some Alicia Keys and Ray.

WTIP, an independent community radio station, is supported by listener members and by the Cook County News Herald, bringing local news and information to the North Shore since 1893.

This is WTIP's Monday Night Mix. Thanks for joining me on this lovely Monday evening. I hope you enjoyed the music. Coming up next, of course, will be Mainstream. And then by the time you wake up tomorrow morning, a whole another day of WTIP broadcasting. Of course, there's online overnight as well. But North Shore Morning right away to get you started. And news right away at 7 a.m. So thanks again. Hope you have a lovely evening. We just finished up with Lord Huron, some Smokey Robinson, Cruising, that's a summer classic, and Childish Gambino, Feels Like Summer. And it certainly does out there, provided you have a coat on. It certainly feels like summer out there. And then coming up next, of course, is Mainstream in just a few minutes. And the time, well, it is just about 10 o'clock, and you're listening to North Shore Community Radio, broadcasting at 90.7 FM WTIP Grand Marais, 90.1 FM WGPO Grand Portage, 89.1 FM WKEK Gunflint Lake, and on the web at WTIP.org.

Hailed as leaders of the early 2000s, quote, guitar group revival. The Coral were Mercury Prize nominated for their debut album. They had their breakout single, Dreaming of You, which reached the UK Top 20. And their 2003 Magic and Medicine landed them 4 UK Top 20 singles, including Pass It On. They're out with their latest chapter, 388, and from the release, it's Shame, a recent addition that's helping us to kick off this hour on the mainstream. Brett may be nigyaso, to odiwa de da skyasta ongwenyo angi jochento, nyawiskeno haitkwa, aga jengwanga nigoyo tia wenza gwego nangan wanisa de, hate wanisa ge, hante wasonda ge, heyo dog. I hope there are good minds everywhere today, and it matters not where you're tuning in. Stick around for an engaging hour of some of the best music as we take on the challenge of reimagining a mainstream music space. We'll be hearing one from The Strokes' latest album. Also, the best-selling artist in the world to date, The Weeknd. We'll be introducing a new track from Bruce Springsteen into the rotation, which I gotta get you caught up with some exciting things. I got to participate at an event at the brand new Bruce Springsteen Center for American Music, but you'll have to stick around for that. In the first half, Darla Daniels, one from Ray Zaragoza, but not before kicking off things with these retro vibes, courtesy of the one and only Jalen Naganda. He's back with his newest Motown-influenced vocal style. Released June 5th, you're invited to enjoy Burning Temptation from his Doctrine of Love. Don't go anywhere. You'll regret it. You're listening to The Mainstream.

Apparat's Hum of Maybe here on the mainstream. I wish it had something to do with me because I do hum a lot. But anyway, we also heard Ray Zaragoza's Enough featuring Melk. And that was found on her Hold That Spirit. Earlier in the set, we also officially introduced the amazing Jalen Agonda's Burning Temptation

from Doctrine of Love into the rotation for the first time. You'll be hearing a lot more of that, and of course, I love the rotation and all the genres that we get to enjoy together here on the Mainstream. If you're just now joining, get caught back up a couple of different ways. First and foremost, the easiest is to head on over to the full website for not only this, but the many projects associated with Turtle Island Tunes, Full Moon Radio, LLC, the parent company of the Mainstream with Brett Mabee, Gyno, and the Full Moon Radio itself. 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You can enjoy the Mainstream there every Monday through Friday from 9 a.m. to noon and 9 p.m. to midnight Eastern Time. But there's also great programming from my friends and colleagues at Native Voice One. Also, a show that's produced by the Friends of Ganondagan up in and around Victor, New York. So check things out. Touch base with me, send me a line, and stay in touch. We're going to end things in this block with a whole bunch of indigenous artists, but not before Lily Vakili and a track from her Oceans of Kansas. Now, it's true, this isn't her most recent release. At the beginning of May, she put out her Live Wire, which is a 6-song live and studio EP that was recorded with her touring band, and they kept things pretty true to form, as people have noticed that there is no studio trickery, just live on the floor, good old-fashioned rock and roll. So be on the lookout for a new edition from that release. But in the meantime, once again rewinding to 2025, it's her Okoboji on the main.

As we get ready to kick off the second half of listening during this hour's mainstream party, a quick shout out to friends in and around Socorro, New Mexico, dialed in on the FM at 88.7 on KBOM. It's good to have you here, and whether you're tuned in from your home, your office, your car, analog or digitally, there's never a bad time or place to enjoy some music together. In fact, you know me, I think it's one of the oldest forms of medicine, and the best part is, especially on the radio, it's always free. So be sure to stick around for more details as to how to have the mainstream carried on your local airwaves or to have more of it carried there. In the meantime, though, we're going to get back into things with one from the Strokes. I'll join you again after one from the Weeknd. But right now, we're heading up to Cree territory with a member of the Poundmaker Cree Nation in Treaty 6 territory. Lovina Tutusis records as Just Love. She, to date, has had a song that's hit number one on the Indigenous Music Countdown, one of my favorites, her track Mama. She's known for blending UK-inspired soul, Indigenous storytelling, and she has a smoky modern voice that'll keep you coming back for more. It's her GOS, her most recent single, kicking off this half on the mainstream. Have some fun and give a good ear on the mainstream.

the weekends, dancing in the flames, bringing that block in my time with you to an end on the mainstream. We also heard quite possibly one of my favorite Strokes songs from their latest release, Reality Awaits. It was Falling Out of Love, a song that I first heard alongside many others on the final week broadcast of The Late Show with Stephen Colbert. We also got into things with Love's G.O.S., a recent addition into the rotation, and already one of my favorites. Thank you for joining me for this fun hour of music. As always, you're invited back. I do broadcast 7 days a week, 3 hours a day, so there's a good chance you can join me again on your favorite local airwaves. But if you're just not getting enough there, don't forget that you can very kindly have your station reach out to Nola Daves Moses, the distribution director at Native Voice One. Drop her a line at nola@nv1.org. We'll be hearing from Beatle Ringo before too long, but not before introducing this late January release from The Boss into the rotation. Now, a couple weeks ago, I participated at an event for the brand new Bruce Springsteen Center for American Music, and it was told to us that the boss himself wanted indigenous representation at his kickoff weekend. When I was sharing that news with some of the younger artists that were featured, they were a little bit confused, and it dawned on me that I might be a little older than I like to admit at times. I don't know if the newer generation knows him as the boss, but the boss he is, and I got to have a picture taken with him. He met me backstage, told me how much he was enjoying the show, and to let the artists know that as well. It was truly a dream come true. Without further ado, turn it up with his powerful Streets of Minneapolis. Stay in touch. Be good to yourself and each other, and as always, keep on keeping on with the mainstream.

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0: Laura. A little rainy night cruising through the French quarters. Leather jacket, my tag say Ralph Lauren.
1: Like a lot of modern artists, Tank and the Bangas had their big breakout moment on NPR's Tiny Desk Contest, all the way back in 2017. They won their first Grammy in 2025 with their release The Heart, The Mind, The Soul. It won a Grammy for the Best Spoken Word Poetry Album. With their latest release, The Last Balloon, they continue their musical evolution, and if you ever get a chance, you absolutely must see them live. It's a life-changing experience. Featuring Austin Brown and David Shaw, it's Nighttime on the Mainstream. I'm Brett Mabee. Of course, unless you're tuning in for the first time, you might already know that, but I do like to remind you that it's good to have you here, and as always, I hope there are good minds everywhere across our beautiful Mother Earth today. You're in for a treat, as we'll be listening to music from the likes of Primus, my good friend Mark Marilainen, and his band Najuan. They've covered The Prince a few times throughout the years, I believe, and we'll be hearing one from their Resurgence EP. Additionally, one from Modest Mouse, a Bibio sound machine in this block. But first up, it's a pair of sisters who originally started recording as the Lovell Sisters, alongside their older sister, Jessica. Now, after they broke up, Rebecca and Megan rebranded as Lark and Poe, which is a nod to their great-great-great-great-grandfather's cousin, Edgar Allan Poe. It's a pretty cool flex in the modern rock world, and right now, from their album Bloom, you're invited to enjoy If God Is a Woman on the Mainstream.

Ibibio Sound Machines returned to sender on the mainstream. Earlier in the set, we heard Modest Mouse with Picking Dragon's Pockets. Say that 10 times fast. And again, from Larkin Poe's Bloom, it was If God Is a Woman that got us into the block. I'm Brett Mabee, and if you're just now joining, get caught back up a few different ways, including by checking out the full digital archive at mainstreamradio.net. But hey, I'm always adding new features to the site, and you can find a great blog post, in fact, my first one on the site, regarding the events that happened at the Native American Music Experience that was hosted by Hard Rock and the Bruce Springsteen Center for American Music. There's some great pictures there, and a great story that's unfolding. So cheers to a new beginning, and as always, keep me in the loop. Reach out to me. I look forward to hearing from you. Head on over once again to the mainstream website for more information. As we wind down this first half, CWI Own will also be enjoying Velvet Moon, but not before this cover of Prince's The Cross, originally found on what is hailed as his most iconic album, Sign of the Times. Mark Marilanen and Company included it on Najewan's 2022 EP Resurgence. So without further ado, I've done enough talking. It's time for me to get out of the way and let you enjoy some music on the mainstream.

right, and just like that, in the blink of an eye, we're at the halfway point of the hour. 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In the remainder of our time, tracks from Brian Jackson and Masters at Work. I'll join you again after one from Vince Staples. Right now, it's Sebastian Gaskins' breakout single 6 a.m. That's right, all the way back in 2017, this was the song that first introduced us to the award-winning Tatasquia Cree member. Enjoy this late-night confessional, and don't go anywhere. You're listening to The Mainstream.

Hey, now, Hatmer. It's Mickey Free here, a Native Voice One, Brett, maybe. If you want to get it done, baby, listen to Native Voice One. I'll see you soon out there on the road. Bye-bye.

0: Don't let them trouble you. 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
1: It's gonna be okay.
0: I know it befuddle you. But don't let it get to you.
1: Don't let it get to
0: you. Just know that they miserable.
1: Miserable.
0: And know that behind every smile,

head on gangster, dangerous, famous, Uzi, Louis, Prada, Gucci, artist, hardest, honest, smartest. Say it how I meant it, then I call it like a shower. Scarlet, propping, killing.

Vince Staples' Blackberry Marmalade on the mainstream. Earlier, we heard Brian Jackson and Masters at Work with Home is Where the Hatred Is, featuring Lisa Fisher. And again, it was Tatasquayoc Cree member Sebastian Gaskin's 2017 breakout single, 6 a.m. I wish I could stay here with you all day, every day, but I do have the next best thing, which is, of course, the digital archive, because don't you ever forget, I do broadcast 7 days a week, 3 hours a day. But if you know me, you know I have a tremendous love for the magic of old school radio, so in all sincerity, I hope you join me again on your favorite local airwaves. Check those listings for the next time you can dial it in. Before the hour is up, Twin Finn, one from Primus as well, but first, it's a band that's been Polaris recognized at least twice. First, for their 2022 Multidimensional Culture, the album that we'll be listening to a track from. They were long listed on the Polaris Prize list back in 2023. And then Shane Ghostkeeper was also long listed with his solo album, Songs for My People. I didn't know this until recently, that Shane's also an actor. He's appeared in The Secret History of the Wild West, Tales from the Res, and the films Come True and The Birds Who Fear Death. Without further ado, turn it up with Finn, and join me again here soon on the mainstream.

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Guitarist Ed O'Brien is often called the force that glues Radiohead's arrangements together. A lifelong friend of Thom Yorke, he's been there since the beginning, and he's known for his ambient textures, Ebo drones, and lately he's been releasing some incredible solo music. That's the title track of his Blue Morpho, getting us into this hour on the Mainstream. I'm Brett Mabee, your host through these sonic explorations, and of course, as always, I hope there are good minds everywhere across our beautiful Mother Earth today. If you're joining for the first time, I couldn't be more excited for you, and it's my sincerest hope you can stick around for the hour. But if you have to dash away, head on over to mainstreamradio.net and stay up to date with the full digital archive. Before the hour is up, we'll be hearing one from Royal Otis. I have a new one to get in from Lakota producer Talon Duchino, a.k.a. Bazil. We'll also be enjoying tracks from Just Mustard, Logan Stotts in this first block, but not before this collaboration between Seon Kuri and Rage Against the Machine guitarist and the Night Watchman himself, Thom Morello. Released June 2nd, you're invited to enjoy Na Them, a great track for your consideration and approval, right here on the Mainstream.

from Logan Stott's 2023 critically acclaimed A Light in the Attic, it's California on the mainstream. We also officially introduced Seyun Kuri in Egypt 80 alongside Tom Morello with Not Them. As always, I want to hear how much you're enjoying these tunes, so feel free to reach out to me at brett@mainstreamradio.net or use the chat feature on the full website, once again, mainstreamradio.net. I'll also have some details as to how you can submit music for consideration before too long. And a quick shout out to a few friends who are dialed in to WITH 90.1 FM in and around Ithaca, New York. Before the remainder of our time is up, one from Mi'kmaq artist Dylan Ward and his band Marion. Also indigenous surf rocker Gladwin Badger. But not before this one from Just Mustard, the Irish group who's often compared to the likes of Sonic Youth, Cranes, and This Heat. They're known for Ghost in the Machine type vocals, guitars that feel like metal scraping on concrete, and bass lines that move like industrial machinery. Without further ado, from Just Mustard's 2025 We Were Just Here, it's Silver, right here on your new favorite show. On the mainstream.

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Or if you're old school like myself, it might take a little bit longer, but you can always send me CDs or vinyl, as has happened from time to time, to Brett Mabee, Turtle Island Tunes Full Moon Radio, P.O. Box 252, Salamanca, New York, 14779. There truly is a wide assortment of songs here on this newly reimagined mainstream, so get them into me today. Before the hour is up, we'll be hearing the latest from Tank and the Bangas, also one from Snotty Nose Rez Kids, teaming up with Tia Wood. In this block, we're going to kick things off with this powerhouse Cree singer who's based out of Edmonton, Alberta. She's a member of the Saddle Lake First Nation, and of course, I'm talking about Danita Large. She recently did a gripping cover of Iron Maiden's Run to the Hills, and it's a great track found on her, The Ancestors. Enjoy your listening and don't go anywhere. We still have plenty more time together on The Mainstream.

Royal Otis with the 2026 original mix of Sweet Hallelujah here on your new favorite show. Earlier in the set, we heard Ford featuring A Beacon School. It was Music Lights Color before that. We also heard Ash and the Arsonist Contender from the Unignited EP. And it was Danita Large and her take on Iron Maiden's Run to the Hills that got us into the set. Thank you for spending some of your hard-earned time with me today. The fact that you have unlimited options for music enjoyment is not lost on me, and it's all that more meaningful that you choose to spend some of your time listening to tracks with me on the mainstream. So as always, be sure to check those local listings for the next time you can dial in on your favorite AM/FM station. And if you just can't wait or want to take another step into diving into the great content that's being provided by Indigenous broadcasters all across Turtle Island, head on over to the good folks at nv1.org. Of course, you'll find information about the mainstream there, but also information about Gyno, Unreserved, Reclaimed, National Native News, and so much more. As we get ready to part ways, be good to yourself and each other, and in the meantime, enjoy this final set. It is that time to introduce yet another new tune into the rotation, and our second edition for the hour comes from the Lakota hip-hop producer Talon Duchino, who records as Bazil. He's using mycelium, the underground filaments that connect fungi together, as the metaphor for by which growth happens beneath the surface. He also talks about buried memory, an indigenous futurist ecology, on his May 28th release. It's the sixth entry in his ongoing Garden series, which tickles all my fancy. So without further ado, and featuring 8 Mil, Turn It Up with Marmalade.

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WTIP has been serving the community since 1998, bringing you local news, weather, information, and entertainment that reflect the personality of the North Shore. Thank you for supporting our efforts.

hailed as leaders of the early 2000s, quote, guitar group revival. The Coral were Mercury Prize nominated for their debut album. They had their breakout single, Dreaming of You, which reached the UK Top 20. And their 2003 Magic and Medicine landed them 4 UK Top 20 singles, including Pass It On. They're out with their latest chapter, 388, and from the release, It's Shame, a recent addition that's helping us to kick off this hour on the mainstream. Brett maybe nik yaso, to odiwa de da skiasta ongwenyo angi jochento, nyawiskeno haitkwa, aga jengwa got nigoyo tia wenza gwego nanga wanisa de, hate wanisa ge, hante wasonda ge, heyo dog. I hope there are good minds everywhere today, and it matters not where you're tuning in. Stick around for an engaging hour of some of the best music as we take on the challenge of reimagining a mainstream music space. We'll be hearing one from The Strokes' latest album. Also, the best-selling artist in the world to date, The Weeknd. We'll be introducing a new track from Bruce Springsteen into the rotation, which I gotta get you caught up with some exciting things. I got to participate at an event at the brand new Bruce Springsteen Center for American Music, but you'll have to stick around for that. In the first half, Darla Daniels, one from Ray Zaragoza, but not before kicking off things with these retro vibes, courtesy of the one and only Jalen Agonda. He's back with his newest Motown-influenced vocal style. Released June 5th, you're invited to enjoy Burning Temptation from his Doctrine of Love. Don't go anywhere. You'll regret it. You're listening to the mainstream.

Apparat's Hum of Maybe here on the mainstream. I wish it had something to do with me because I do hum a lot. But anyway, we also heard Ray Zaragoza's Enough featuring Melk. And that was found on her Hold That Spirit. Earlier in the set, we also officially introduced the amazing Jalen Naganda's Burning Temptation from Doctrine of Love into the rotation for the first time. You'll be hearing a lot more of that. And of course, I love the rotation and all the genres that we get to enjoy together here on the mainstream. If you're just now joining, get caught back up a couple of different ways. First and foremost, the easiest is to head on over to the full website for not only this, but the many projects associated with Turtle Island Tunes Full Moon Radio LLC, the parent company of the mainstream with Brett Maybe, Gyno, and the Full Moon Radio itself. 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You can enjoy the mainstream there every Monday through Friday from 9 a.m. to noon and 9 p.m. to midnight Eastern Time. But there's also great programming from my friends and colleagues at Native Voice One. Also, a show that's produced by the Friends of Ganondagan up in and around Victor, New York. So check things out. Touch base with me, send me a line, and stay in touch. We're going to end things in this block with a whole bunch of indigenous artists, but not before Lily Vakili and a track from her Oceans of Kansas. Now, it's true, this isn't her most recent release. At the beginning of May, she put out her Live Wire, which is a 6-song live and studio EP that was recorded with her touring band, and they kept things pretty true to form, as people have noticed that there is no studio trickery, just live on the floor, good old-fashioned rock and roll. So be on the lookout for a new edition from that release. But in the meantime, once again, rewinding to 2025, it's her Okoboji

As we get ready to kick off the second half of listening during this hour's mainstream party, a quick shout out to friends in and around Socorro, New Mexico, dialed in on the FM at 88.7 on KBOM. It's good to have you here, and whether you're tuned in from your home, your office, your car, analog or digitally, there's never a bad time or place to enjoy some music together. In fact, you know me, I think it's one of the oldest forms of medicine, and the best part is, especially on the radio, it's always free. So be sure to stick around for more details as to how to have the mainstream carried on your local airwaves or to have more of it carried there. In the meantime, though, we're going to get back into things with one from the Strokes. I'll join you again after one from the Weeknd. But right now, we're heading up to Cree territory with a member of the Poundmaker Cree Nation in Treaty 6 territory. Lovina Tutusis records as Just Love. She, to date, has had a song that's hit number one on the Indigenous Music Countdown, one of my favorites, her track Mama. She's known for blending UK-inspired soul, Indigenous storytelling, and she has a smoky modern voice that'll keep you coming back for more. It's her GOS, her most recent single, kicking off this half on the mainstream. Sadanet gaedo, haitkwa, esadantios. Have some fun and give a good ear on the mainstream.

The Weeknd's Dancing in the Flames, bringing that block in my time with you to an end on the mainstream. We also heard, quite possibly one of my favorite Stroke songs, from their latest release, Reality Awaits. It was Falling Out of Love, a song that I first heard, alongside many others, on the final week broadcast of The Late Show with Stephen Colbert. We also got into things with Love's G.O.S., a recent addition into the rotation, and already one of my favorites. Thank you for joining me for this fun hour of music. As always, you're invited back. I do broadcast 7 days a week, 3 hours a day, so there's a good chance you can join me again on your favorite local airwaves, but if you're just not getting enough there, don't forget that you can very kindly have your station reach out to Nola Daves Moses, the distribution director at Native Voice One. Drop her a line at nola@nv1.org. We'll be hearing from Beatle Ringo before too long, but not before introducing this late January release from The Boss into the rotation. Now, a couple weeks ago, I participated at an event for the brand new Bruce Springsteen Center for American Music, and it was told to us that The Boss himself wanted indigenous representation at his kickoff weekend. When I was sharing that news with some of the younger artists that were featured, they were a little bit confused, and it dawned on me that I might be a little older than I like to admit at times. I don't know if the newer generation knows him as The Boss, but The Boss he is, and I got to have a picture taken with him. He met me backstage, told me how much he was enjoying the show, and to let the artists know that as well. It was truly a dream come true. Without further ado, turn it up with his powerful Streets of Minneapolis. Stay in touch, be good to yourself and each other, and as always, keep on keeping on with the mainstream.

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0: low rainy night, cruising through the French quarters. Leather jacket, my tag say Ralph Lauren. Low rainy night, cruising through the French quarters. Leather jacket, my tag say Ralph Lauren.
1: Like a lot of modern artists, Tank and the Bangas had their big breakout moment on NPR's Tiny Desk Contest, all the way back in 2017. They won their first Grammy in 2025 with their release The Heart, The Mind, The Soul. It won a Grammy for the Best Spoken Word Poetry Album. With their latest release, The Last Balloon, they continue their musical evolution, and if you ever get a chance, you absolutely must see them live. It's a life-changing experience. Featuring Austin Brown and David Shaw, it's nighttime on the mainstream. I'm Brett Mabee. Of course, unless you're tuning in for the first time, you might already know that. But I do like to remind you that it's good to have you here. And as always, I hope there are good minds everywhere across our beautiful Mother Earth today. You're in for a treat as we'll be listening to music from the likes of Primus, my good friend Mark Marilainen, and his band Najuan. They've covered The Prince a few times throughout the years, I believe, and we'll be hearing one from their Resurgence EP. Additionally, one from Modest Mouse, a Bibio Sound Machine in this block. But first up, it's a pair of sisters who originally started recording as the Lovell Sisters, alongside their older sister, Jessica. Now, after they broke up, Rebecca and Megan rebranded as Lark and Poe, which is a nod to their great-great-great-great-grandfather's cousin, Edgar Allan Poe. It's a pretty cool flex in the modern rock world, and right now, from their album Bloom, you're invited to enjoy If God Is a Woman on the mainstream.

Ibibio Sound Machines returned to sender on the mainstream. Earlier in the set, we heard Modest Mouse with Picking Dragon's Pockets. Say that 10 times fast. And again, from Larkin Poe's Bloom, it was If God Is a Woman that got us into the block. I'm Brett Mabee, and if you're just now joining, get caught back up a few different ways, including by checking out the full digital archive at mainstreamradio.net. But hey, I'm always adding new features to the site, and you can find a great blog post, in fact, my first one on the site, regarding the events that happened at the Native American Music Experience that was hosted by Hard Rock and the Bruce Springsteen Center for American Music. There's some great pictures there, and a great story that's unfolding. So cheers to a new beginning, and as always, keep me in the loop. Reach out to me. I look forward to hearing from you. Head on over once again to the mainstream website for more information. As we wind down this first half, CWI Own will also be enjoying Velvet Moon, but not before this cover of Prince's The Cross, originally found on what is hailed as his most iconic album, Sign of the Times. Mark Marillion and Company included it on Najawan's 2022 EP Resurgence. So without further ado, I've done enough talking. It's time for me to get out of the way and let you enjoy some music on the mainstream.

right. And just like that, in the blink of an eye, we're at the halfway point of the hour. Before going any further, a shout out to friends who are dialed in the KNVC in and around Carson City, Nevada on 95.1 FM. And don't forget, there are digital means to take me and these great songs with you wherever you go. 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In the remainder of our time, tracks from Brian Jackson and Masters at Work. I'll join you again after one from Vince Staples. Right now, it's Sebastian Gaskins' breakout single 6 a.m. That's right, all the way back in 2017, this was the song that first introduced us to the award-winning Tatasquia Cree member. Enjoy this late-night confessional, and don't go anywhere. You're listening to The Mainstream.

Hey, now, Happy. It's Mickey Free here, a Native Voice One, Brett, maybe. If you want to get it done, baby, listen to Native Voice One. I'll see you soon out there on the road. Bye-bye.

Vince Staples' Blackberry Marmalade on the mainstream. Earlier, we heard Brian Jackson and Masters at Work with Home is Where the Hatred Is, featuring Lisa Fisher. And again, it was Tatasquayoc Cree member Sebastian Gaskin's 2017 breakout single, 6 a.m. I wish I could stay here with you all day, every day, but I do have the next best thing, which is, of course, the digital archive, because don't you ever forget, I do broadcast 7 days a week, 3 hours a day. But if you know me, you know I have a tremendous love for the magic of old school radio, so in all sincerity, I hope you join me again on your favorite local airwaves. Check those listings for the next time you can dial it in. Before the hour is up, Twin Finn, one from Primus as well, but first, it's a band that's been Polaris recognized at least twice. First for their 2022 Multidimensional Culture, the album that we'll be listening to a track from. They were long listed on the Polaris Prize list back in 2023. And then Shane Ghostkeeper was also long listed with his solo album, Songs for My People. I didn't know this until recently, that Shane's also an actor. He's appeared in The Secret History of the Wild West, Tales from the Res, and the films Come True and The Birds Who Fear Death. Without further ado, turn it up with Finn, and join me again here soon on the mainstream.

Ignite. Okay. You better be kind. 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You better be tough. Yeah, be tough. For the fight against every ghost on the

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Guitarist Ed O'Brien is often called the force that glues Radiohead's arrangements together. A lifelong friend of Thom Yorke, he's been there since the beginning, and he's known for his ambient textures, Ebo drones, and lately he's been releasing some incredible solo music. That's the title track of his Blue Morpho, getting us into this hour on the Mainstream. I'm Brett Mabey, your host through these sonic explorations, and of course, as always, I hope there are good minds everywhere across our beautiful Mother Earth today. If you're joining for the first time, I couldn't be more excited for you, and it's my sincerest hope you can stick around for the hour. But if you have to dash away, head on over to mainstreamradio.net and stay up to date with the full digital archive. Before the hour is up, we'll be hearing one from Royal Otis. I have a new one to get in from Lakota producer Talon Duchino, a.k.a. Bazil. We'll also be enjoying tracks from Jess Mustard, Logan Stantz in this first block, but not before this collaboration between Seon Kuri and Rage Against the Machine guitarist and the Night Watchman himself, Thom Morello. Released June 2nd, you're invited to enjoy Na Them, a great track for your consideration and approval, right here on the Mainstream. Yeah, yeah.

0: this town.
1: From Logan Stott's 2023 critically acclaimed A Light in the Attic, it's California on the mainstream. We also officially introduced Seyun Kuri in Egypt 80 alongside Tom Morello with Not Them. As always, I want to hear how much you're enjoying these tunes, so feel free to reach out to me at brett@mainstreamradio.net or use the chat feature on the full website, once again, mainstreamradio.net. I'll also have some details as to how you can submit music for consideration before too long. And a quick shout out to a few friends who are dialed in to WITH 90.1 FM in and around Ithaca, New York. Before the remainder of our time is up, one from Mi'kmaq artist Dylan Ward and his band Marion. Also indigenous surf rocker Gladwin Badger. But not before this one from Just Mustard, the Irish group who's often compared to the likes of Sonic Youth, Cranes, and This Heat. They're known for Ghost in the Machine type vocals, guitars that feel like metal scraping on concrete, and bass lines that move like industrial machinery. Without further ado, from Just Mustard's 2025 We Were Just Here, it's Silver, right here on your new favorite show. On the mainstream.

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Or if you're old school like myself, it might take a little bit longer, but you can always send me CDs or vinyl, as has happened from time to time, to Brett Mabee, Turtle Island Tunes Full Moon Radio, P.O. Box 252, Salamanca, New York, 14779. There truly is a wide assortment of songs here on this newly reimagined mainstream, so get them into me today. Before the hour is up, we'll be hearing the latest from Tank and the Bangas, also one from Snotty Nose Res Kids, teaming up with Tia Wood. In this block, we're going to kick things off with this powerhouse Cree singer who's based out of Edmonton, Alberta. She's a member of the Saddle Lake First Nation, and of course, I'm talking about Danita Large. She recently did a gripping cover of Iron Maiden's Run to the Hills, and it's a great track found on her, The Ancestors. Enjoy your listening and don't go anywhere. We still have plenty more time together on The Mainstream.

Royal Otis with the 2026 original mix of Sweet Hallelujah here on your new favorite show. Earlier in the set, we heard Ford featuring A Beacon School. It was Music Lights Color before that. We also heard Ash and the Arsonist Contender from the Unignited EP. And it was Danita Large and her take on Iron Maiden's Run to the Hills that got us into the set. Thank you for spending some of your hard-earned time with me today. The fact that you have unlimited options for music enjoyment is not lost on me, and it's all that more meaningful that you choose to spend some of your time listening to tracks with me on the mainstream. So as always, be sure to check those local listings for the next time you can dial in on your favorite AM/FM station. And if you just can't wait or want to take another step into diving into the great content that's being provided by Indigenous broadcasters all across Turtle Island, head on over to the good folks at nv1.org. Of course, you'll find information about the mainstream there, but also information about Gyno, Unreserved, Reclaimed, National Native News, and so much more. As we get ready to part ways, be good to yourself and each other, and in the meantime, enjoy this final set. It is that time to introduce yet another new tune into the rotation, and our second edition for the hour comes from the Lakota hip-hop producer Talon Duchino, who records as Bazil. He's using mycelium, the underground filaments that connect fungi together, as the metaphor for by which growth happens beneath the surface. He also talks about buried memory, an indigenous futurist ecology, on his May 28th release. It's the sixth entry in his ongoing Garden series, which tickles all my fancy. So without further ado, and featuring 8 Mil, Turn It Up with Marmalade on the mainstream.

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hailed as leaders of the early 2000s, quote, guitar group revival. The Coral were Mercury Prize nominated for their debut album. They had their breakout single, Dreaming of You, which reached the UK top 20. And their 2003 Magic and Medicine landed them 4 UK top 20 singles, including Pass It On. They're out with their latest chapter, 388, and from the release, it's Shame, a recent addition that's helping us to kick off this hour on the mainstream. Brett maybe ni gyaso, to o diwa de da skyasta ongwenyo angi jochento, nyawa skeno haitkwa, aga jengwa ngat ni goyo tia wenza gwego nangan wanisa de, hate wanisa ge, hante wason de ge, hey o dog. I hope there are good minds everywhere today, and it matters not where you're tuning in. Stick around for an engaging hour of some of the best music as we take on the challenge of reimagining a mainstream music space. We'll be hearing one from The Strokes' latest album. Also, the best-selling artist in the world to date, The Weeknd. We'll be introducing a new track from Bruce Springsteen into the rotation, which I gotta get you caught up with some exciting things. I got to participate at an event at the brand new Bruce Springsteen Center for American Music, but you'll have to stick around for that. In the first half, Darla Daniels, one from Ray Zaragoza, but not before kicking off things with these retro vibes, courtesy of the one and only Jalen Naganda. He's back with his newest Motown-influenced vocal style. Released June 5th, you're invited to enjoy Burning Temptation from his Doctrine of Love. Don't go anywhere. You'll regret it. You're listening to the mainstream.

Apparat's Hum of Maybe here on the mainstream. I wish it had something to do with me because I do hum a lot. But anyway, we also heard Ray Zaragoza's Enough featuring Melk. And that was found on her Hold That Spirit. Earlier in the set, we also officially introduced the amazing Jalen Naganda's Burning Temptation from Doctrine of Love into the rotation for the first time. You'll be hearing a lot more of that. And of course, I love the rotation and all the genres that we get to enjoy together here on the mainstream. If you're just now joining, get caught back up a couple of different ways. First and foremost, the easiest is to head on over to the full website for not only this, but the many projects associated with Turtle Island Tunes Full Moon Radio LLC, the parent company of the mainstream with Brett Maybe, Gyno, and the Full Moon Radio itself. If you want to also check out this and a whole lot more great indigenous music 24/7, and in fact, right on the website, there is the Full Moon Radio. 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You can enjoy the mainstream there every Monday through Friday from 9 a.m. to noon and 9 p.m. to midnight Eastern Time. But there's also great programming from my friends and colleagues at Native Voice One. Also, a show that's produced by the Friends of Ganondagan up in and around Victor, New York. So check things out. Touch base with me, send me a line, and stay in touch. We're going to end things in this block with a whole bunch of indigenous artists, but not before Lily Vakili and a track from her Oceans of Kansas. Now, it's true, this isn't her most recent release. At the beginning of May, she put out her Live Wire, which is a 6-song live and studio EP that was recorded with her touring band, and they kept things pretty true to form, as people have noticed that there is no studio trickery, just live on the floor, good old-fashioned rock and roll. So be on the lookout for a new edition from that release. But in the meantime, once again, rewinding to 2025, it's her Okoboji on

As we get ready to kick off the second half of listening during this hour's mainstream party, a quick shout out to friends in and around Socorro, New Mexico, dialed in on the FM at 88.7 on KBOM. It's good to have you here, and whether you're tuned in from your home, your office, your car, analog or digitally, there's never a bad time or place to enjoy some music together. In fact, you know me, I think it's one of the oldest forms of medicine, and the best part is, especially on the radio, it's always free. So be sure to stick around for more details as to how to have the mainstream carried on your local airwaves or to have more of it carried there. In the meantime, though, we're going to get back into things with one from the Strokes. I'll join you again after one from the Weeknd. But right now, we're heading up to Cree territory with a member of the Poundmaker Cree Nation in Treaty 6 territory. Lovina Tutusis records As Just Love. She, to date, has had a song that's hit number one on the Indigenous Music Countdown, one of my favorites, her track Mama. She's known for blending UK-inspired soul, Indigenous storytelling, and she has a smoky modern voice that'll keep you coming back for more. It's her GOS, her most recent single, kicking off this half on the mainstream. Have some fun and give a good ear on the mainstream.

It's the Weekends, Dancing in the Flames, bringing that block in my time with you to an end on the mainstream. We also heard, quite possibly one of my favorite Strokes songs, from their latest release, Reality Awaits. It was Falling Out of Love, a song that I first heard, alongside many others, on the final week broadcast of The Late Show with Stephen Colbert. We also got into things with Love's G.O.S., a recent addition into the rotation, and already one of my favorites. Thank you for joining me for this fun hour of music. As always, you're invited back. I do broadcast 7 days a week, 3 hours a day, so there's a good chance you can join me again on your favorite local airwaves. But if you're just not getting enough there, don't forget that you can very kindly have your station reach out to Nola Daves Moses, the distribution director at Native Voice One. Drop her a line at nola@nv1.org. We'll be hearing from Beatle Ringo before too long, but not before introducing this late January release from The Boss into the rotation. Now, a couple weeks ago, I participated at an event for the brand new Bruce Springsteen Center for American Music, and it was told to us that The Boss himself wanted indigenous representation at his kickoff weekend. When I was sharing that news with some of the younger artists that were featured, they were a little bit confused, and it dawned on me that I might be a little older than I like to admit at times. I don't know if the newer generation knows him as The Boss, but The Boss he is, and I got to have a picture taken with him. He met me backstage, told me how much he was enjoying the show, and to let the artists know that as well. It was truly a dream come true. Without further ado, turn it up with his powerful Streets of Minneapolis. Stay in touch. Be good to yourself and each other. And as always, keep on keeping on with the mainstream. Through

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0: night, cruising through the French quarters. Leather jacket, my tag say Ralph Lauren. No rainy night, cruising through the French quarters. Leather jacket, my tag say Ralph Lauren.
1: Like a lot of modern artists, Tank and the Bangas had their big breakout moment on NPR's Tiny Desk Contest, all the way back in 2017. They won their first Grammy in 2025 with their release The Heart, The Mind, The Soul. It won a Grammy for the Best Spoken Word Poetry Album. With their latest release, The Last Balloon, they continue their musical evolution, and if you ever get a chance, you absolutely must see them live. It's a life-changing experience. Featuring Austin Brown and David Shaw, it's nighttime on the mainstream. I'm Brett Mabee. Of course, unless you're tuning in for the first time, you might already know that, but I do like to remind you that it's good to have you here, and as always, I hope there are good minds everywhere across our beautiful Mother Earth today. You're in for a treat, as we'll be listening to music from the likes of Primus, my good friend Mark Marilainen, and his band Najuan. They've covered The Prince a few times throughout the years, I believe, and we'll be hearing one from their Resurgence EP. Additionally, one from Modest Mouse, a Bibio Sound Machine in this block. But first up, it's a pair of sisters who originally started recording as the Lovell Sisters, alongside their older sister, Jessica. Now, after they broke up, Rebecca and Megan rebranded as Lark and Poe, which is a nod to their great-great-great-great-grandfather's cousin, Edgar Allan Poe. It's a pretty cool flex in the modern rock world, and right now, from their album Bloom, you're invited to enjoy If God Is a Woman on the mainstream.

Ibibio Sound Machines returned to sender on the mainstream. Earlier in the set, we heard Modest Mouse with Picking Dragon's Pockets. Say that 10 times fast. And again, from Larkin Poe's Bloom, it was If God Is a Woman that got us into the block. I'm Brett Mabee, and if you're just now joining, get caught back up a few different ways, including by checking out the full digital archive at mainstreamradio.net. But hey, I'm always adding new features to the site, and you can find a great blog post, in fact, my first one on the site, regarding the events that happened at the Native American Music Experience that was hosted by Hard Rock and the Bruce Springsteen Center for American Music. There's some great pictures there and a great story that's unfolding. So cheers to a new beginning, and as always, keep me in the loop. Reach out to me. I look forward to hearing from you. Head on over once again to the mainstream website for more information. As we wind down this first half, CWI Own will also be enjoying Velvet Moon, but not before this cover of Prince's The Cross, originally found on what is hailed as his most iconic album, Sign of the Times. Mark Marilanen and Company included it on Najewan's 2022 EP Resurgence. So without further ado, I've done enough talking. It's time for me to get out of the way and let you enjoy some music on the mainstream.

right, and just like that, in the blink of an eye, we're at the halfway point of the hour. Before going any further, a shout-out to friends who are dialed in the KNVC in and around Carson City, Nevada, on 95.1 FM. 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In the remainder of our time, tracks from Brian Jackson and Masters at Work. I'll join you again after one from Vince Staples. Right now, it's Sebastian Gaskins, breakout single 6 a.m. That's right, all the way back in 2017, this was the song that first introduced us to the award-winning Tatasquia Cree member. Enjoy this late-night confessional, and don't go anywhere. You're listening to The Mainstream.

Hey now, Happy. It's Mickey Free here on Native Voice One with Brett Maybe. If you want to get it done, baby, listen to Native Voice One. I'll see you soon out there on the road. Bye-bye now.

Head on gangsta, dangerous, famous, Uzi, Louis, Prada, Gucci, artist, hardest, honest, smartest. Say it how I meant it, then I call it like I saw it. Scarlet, propping, killing.

Vince Staples' Blackberry Marmalade on the mainstream. Earlier, we heard Brian Jackson and Masters at Work with Home is Where the Hatred Is, featuring Lisa Fisher. And again, it was Tatasquayoc Cree member Sebastian Gaskin's 2017 breakout single, 6 a.m. I wish I could stay here with you all day, every day, but I do have the next best thing, which is, of course, the digital archive, because don't you ever forget, I do broadcast 7 days a week, 3 hours a day. But if you know me, you know I have a tremendous love for the magic of old school radio, so in all sincerity, I hope you join me again on your favorite local airwaves. Check those listings for the next time you can dial it in. Before the hour is up, Twin Finn, one from Primus as well, but first, it's a band that's been Polaris recognized at least twice. First for their 2022 Multidimensional Culture, the album that we'll be listening to a track from. They were long listed on the Polaris Prize list back in 2023. And then Shane Ghostkeeper was also long listed with his solo album, Songs for My People. I didn't know this until recently, that Shane's also an actor. He's appeared in The Secret History of the Wild West, Tales from the Res, and the films Come True and The Birds Who Fear Death. Without further ado, turn it up with Finn, and join me again here soon on the mainstream.

last time he drove a 49 Bell, he came out alive. 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

0: Chris, you don't know nothing.
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This is Swing Session. Welcome. This is where you and I will revisit the music and the music makers of the 1930s and 40s. The swing era. And on this swing session, Benny Goodman at Carnegie Hall, 40 years later. On November 1st, 1977, clarinetist and band leader Benny Goodman, the King of Swing, held a press conference. He announced a concert for January 17th, 1978, 40 years and one day after his groundbreaking 1938 swing concert at Carnegie Hall. He said it would not be a recreation of that 1938 performance. He simply promised to find a few old friends and some contemporary musicians, and that the music would be good. Had you and I been present on that 1978 January night, this is what we would have heard.

Well, here we are again. Haven't changed much, have you?

Now it gives me great pleasure to present a lady who sang with us here a few years ago. I present Tilton, Martha Tilton.

0: We shall return. Just a moment. You know, last time I was here, somebody backstage, rather being young and naive, he said, how long an intermission you on? And I kind of thought for a minute, and I said, well, how long does Toscanini take? And this time they asked me again. I said, well, I'll take as long as I want. I'll see you in a while.
1: While Benny and the band take a break, we'll review the program to this point. The set began with the famous Goodman opening theme, Let's Dance, followed by I've Found a New Baby, then a contrasting reading of Stephen Sondheim's 1973 hit, Send in the Clowns. We revisited the 1938 concert when Martha Tilton joined the band to sing the band's hit, Loch Lomond. And then Benny introduced one of the pioneer women in jazz and swing, Mary Lou Williams, who performed her own composition and another band hit, Roll'em. The band is back on the Carnegie Hall stage to continue the commemoration of the Goodman 1938 concert, 40 years and one day after the original.

And now, Mr. Lionel Hampton. Hey.

The Benny Goodman Band opened with the group's 1935 hit King Porter Stomp, followed by Benny's rendition of the Beatles' tune Yesterday. The Goodman Octet followed with a 1914 jazz standard, That's a Plenty, and they ended the set with every musician's favorite improv piece from 1940, How High the Moon. Recognizing that there would be inevitable demand for some of his earlier hits, Goodman prepared a medley featuring the themes from Don't Be That Way, Stompin' at the Savoy, and The Angels Sing, Why Don't You Do Right, and A String of Pearls.

January 1978. The Benny Goodman Orchestra observes the 40th anniversary of their famous 1938 concert. And for a moment in time, we join the nearly 3,000 people in the plush red seats at Carnegie Hall. I'm Bill Burkhart for Swing Sessions.

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Good morning. It is June 23rd, and it's a Tuesday, and you're listening to Daybreak on WTIP North Shore Community Radio. I'm Josh Hinke, and it's another bright and sunny day for you to start your morning. We're currently sitting at 48 here at the station. I kind of don't know if that's right or not, but that's what it's telling me. High of 64 today, a low of 49 with a 31% chance of precipitation, and a wind coming in from the southeast at about 4 miles per hour to start our day. An early sunset at 5:03 a.m. Early sunrise at 5:03 a.m. and a late sunset at 9:03 p.m. It is that sun is really, really going. 48 might be about right. The National Weather Service has us at 47 in the Bay of Grand Marais. The forecast for today is in town is about a high of 54, partly sunny, and calm wind becoming southeast around 5 miles per hour in the afternoon. Now, there is a chance of showers tonight before 4 a.m., and the chance of thunderstorms between 4 and 5 a.m., and showers likely possibly a thunderstorm after 5 a.m., cloudy with a low around 40 for the evening, and that wind will kind of hang around 5 miles per hour, turning northeast, and that chance of precipitation is about 60%, and the rainfall totals are expected to be less than a tenth of an inch of rain, higher possible amounts if there are some thunderstorms, which kind of leads into that rainy Wednesday, rainy midweek, and then I think we're going to see mostly partly cloudy for the rest of the week. There is a warning for chance of an isolated strong to severe thunderstorm. Again, this is from the National Weather Service, from the afternoon into evening for portions of central, north central Minnesota. It looks like this is mainly for Aiken International Falls line. It looks like we're really in the way of this, but could see gusts of up to 60 miles per hour and heavy downpours and frequent cloud-to-ground lightning. So if you are traveling, that's maybe something to keep an eye on. Breezy northeast winds are likely this afternoon and evening. The conditions may cause hazardous swimming conditions for Twin Port beaches, so that's another thing to keep an eye on. Looking out at the airport, they're currently sitting at 54 degrees for the morning, a high of 69. Mostly sunny, and then that calm wind of about 5 miles per hour. And again, as the lows drop down to about 47 overnight, there's a 50% chance of showers and thunderstorms. Again, that's mostly after 4 a.m., so early Wednesday morning. Mostly cloudy, and another calm wind of about 5 miles per hour. The chances of precipitation about 40% there. So enjoy those storms. Maybe they'll help you sleep at night. Enjoy the sun. Maybe it'll help you get out today. We'll check in around the county here. We're currently sitting at 55 in Grand Portage, 47 in Hovland, about 51 in Lutzen, 53 in Tofty. And out at Devil Track Lake, 48 degrees. And as we poke up the Gunflint Trail, wow. I'm going to say about 51 at Poplar Lake, about 49 at Hungry Jack, about 51 at Gunflint Lake. The temperatures are kind of all over the place. Like Gunflint Lake, I'm seeing both 55 and 51. I think it's safe to say mid to low 50s. And then, of course, that's going to warm up throughout the day. And then if you're along the shore, you're probably starting the morning at about high 40s, low 50s. Checking in with our weather correspondents, Mike in Upper Cropville says temperature at 50, no wind and clear. And Mary Brislance checks in. It is 53 degrees in Lutzen this morning and 78% humidity and no wind. Yesterday was a beautiful day for golf. My nature report is this: a Harris checker spot butterfly, wild raspberry flowers, bird's foot trefoil, Crown Vetch, and Canada Hawkweed. Happy Tuesday and enjoy the day, Mary. That is a colorful description of many, many
Bugs and flowers. I love that. Bird's foot trefoil. That's great. We have a great show for you today. We are going to be speaking to Dana Johnson of Lewson Township. And then I caught up with Tracy Benson, Mayor Tracy Benson, after the latest city council meeting where they talked about the Sawtooth Bluffs project. So we'll have that interview coming up in the second half of the show. We'll get to Dana Johnson in the first half of the show. And of course, we'll get to all the latest local, state, and national news. Those headlines will be coming up next. But first, programming on WTIP is supported in part by Ampers, a network of independent public radio stations throughout the state of Minnesota. Ampers diverse radio for Minnesota's communities online at ampers.org. Like I said, we'll get to those first round of headlines next.

0: The WTIP program Anishinaabe Bizindamadu Macaque has received a regional Edward R. Murrow Award for Excellence in Diversity, Equity, and Inclusion. The winning episode was produced in 2025 and features Nijigun Imen Kaning, Elder Nancy Jones. The program is hosted by Eric Reddix and produced by Stacey Druyard as partnership between Grand Portage Band of Ojibwe and WTIP. The RTDNA Edward R. Murrow Awards are among the most respected journalism awards in the world. Regional winners advance to the national round of the competition, with national winners announced in August. Additionally, the WTIP News Department received 3 third-place awards at the Minnesota Society of Professional Journalists Page One Award Dinner on June 16, 2026. The winning features were produced by Callie Hawkins and won in 3 different categories: environmental news, breaking news, and general news reporting. In April of 2026, the station received 15 awards in the small market media category at the 2026 Midwest Broadcast Journalists Association Eric Severide Awards and was named Amper's 2026 Station of the Year. According to the Duluth News Tribune, an $834,000 judgment will stand against the brother of a notorious polygamous sect leader, a 3-judge panel ruled on Monday. The Minnesota Court of Appeals declined to reverse a Cook County jury's verdict to order a new trial in the lawsuit brought against Seth Jeffs and his company for fraudulently receiving funds from his imprisoned brother, Warren Jeffs. The decision is a victory for Elisa Walls, the plaintiff who holds a $10 million judgment in Utah against Warren, the self-proclaimed prophet of the fundamentalist Church of Jesus Christ of Latter-day Saints. Wall, now an author and advocate, grew up in what she describes as a cult and was forced to marry her cousin at the age of 14. She testified last year that she had not collected a cent of the massive award, which was entered in 2017 after a highly publicized trial. Wall brought the latest case in Cook County, where Seth previously owned land and plans to build a 600,000-square-foot structure before wetlands violations and public outcry forced him to abandon the project. Seth closed on a $130,000 sale of 40-acre property in August of 2023, just hours before Wall obtained an emergency order from the court in an attempt to prevent the sale. Approximately $60,000 has remained frozen in his bank account pending a resolution of the lawsuit. Warren is serving a life sentence in Texas for multiple child sexual assault convictions. However, Wall and her attorney allege that he continues to exert control over the sect, was splintered from the mainstream Mormon church after it banned polygamy in 1890. From the Minnesota Star Tribune, the U.S. Forest Service on Monday floated a change to the way the agency handles permit cancellations at the popular wilderness area in the Superior National Forest. The proposal would reduce refunds of visitors' deposits, a significant adjustment to the reservation system that the agency is hoping will incite visitors to cancel permits they don't intend to use sooner and curb overbooking. The BWCAW has seen record numbers of cancellations in recent years, a signal in part that people are stockpiling permits to cover multiple dates. The Forest Service said its recommendation would provide larger refunds to would-be visitors who cancel their reservations earlier. The closer to the date of entry, the lower the refund amount. Currently, the reservation deposit is fully refunded as long as the reservation is canceled at least 2 days before the entry date. The new system would put more permits back into circulation for others to use and do so earlier, the Forest Service said. If approved and successful, the proposal could go into effect as soon as next year. And from the Duluth News Tribune, a new study confirmed the colonization of an aquatic invasive crustacean species known as the bloody red shrimp in the waters of Lake Superior. The Journal of Great Lakes Research Study, led by author Don Brostrader, a biology professor at the University of Minnesota Duluth, found that 2 spots in the Duluth Superior Harbor had young and adult bloody red shrimp, including pregnant females, from samples taken in 2025, showing that the population can support itself. The species, which is native to freshwater lakes and rivers of the Caspian region of Eastern Europe, was first detected in North America in 2006 in Lakes Ontario and Michigan after likely being introduced via ballast water from transoceanic cargo ships. Their presence in Lake Superior marks a major milestone. A bloody red shrimp specimen was initially discovered in the Lewis Bay near Burlington Northern Ore Docks in 2017. At the time, researchers were unsure whether the first represented a standalone incident or the start of a permanent population. The appearance of another species in the Twin Ports, like the bloody red shrimp, is not entirely uncommon, as the Duluth Superior Harbor handles a significant volume of Great Lakes shipping traffic in addition to receiving saltwater vessels from across the globe as the nation's busiest inland port. Consequently, the area has served as a gateway for several of the Great Lakes' most notable invasive species, such as zebra and quagga mussels, spiny water fleas, rufe, and gobies. These organisms have since become dominant fixtures within the St. Louis River estuary ecosystem. And we'll get to some more headlines from around the region next.
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2: With headlines from around the state, I'm Zan Holston. Coming up...
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2: The best of the best are competing for gold in Minnesota at the Special Olympics USA Games. But first...
4: There could be 300 people in a group, and it takes two people to kind of change the direction of that large group.
2: Large gatherings of teenagers or young adults organized quickly online are becoming popular on social media and being referred to as teen takeovers. A post about a local hangout spot can bring hundreds of young people to one place in minutes and can become a public safety problem. Carver County Sheriff's Office made a Facebook post about teens gathering in local parking lots. While not using the label teen takeover, the sheriff's office says juveniles are fighting, harassing others, and disrupting businesses. Bloomington Police Deputy Chief Ben Calhoun says this issue is growing, and often people organize the gatherings with criminal motives.
4: What a lot of times happens is people take advantage of this and use this opportunity to, if the gathering's at a mall, to commit crimes. Overwhelming stores where they can't keep an eye on everybody, and then shoplifting begins to occur.
2: The former owner of the historic Lutzen Resort on the North Shore wants the arson and insurance fraud case against him dismissed, while prosecutors want some evidence sealed as they fight that request. A Cook County judge told both sides to propose redactions to the evidence materials first. Prosecutors say releasing that information could jeopardize a fair trial. Defense attorneys for owner Bryce Campbell filed a motion to dismiss the entire case. Campbell is accused of arson after the historic lodge burned in February 2024. He faces charges of arson and insurance fraud involving a claim of more than $16.5 million. The judge has not ruled on either motion. Improvements to the aging power infrastructure in northern Minnesota are back on after the Trump administration reinstated federal grant money. Last fall, the administration canceled a federal grant to Duluth-based Minnesota Power for a transmission project line. But now, Minnesota Power says it will get $50 million to modernize power lines running from Hermantown to Center, North Dakota. The utility says the upgrades will help keep costs down. Minnesota's job market is showing a bit of movement, and the state has a new online tool for job seekers. The Department for Employment and Economic Development says Minnesota added 5,400 jobs in May, and unemployment is at 4.4%. The state's new official job search site is now careerforce.mn.gov. It replaces

0: get an annual skin check, especially men over 40 or people with a family history of melanoma. And while you're checking your skin, look for ticks too. Health officials warn concerns go beyond Lyme disease. The state health department says Minnesota saw a record 14 cases of the tick-borne Powassan virus in 2024, including 3 deaths. Infected deer ticks spread Powassan like Lyme disease, but with more dangerous effects. Severe cases can cause brain or spinal cord inflammation, and there's no cure. Deer tick risk is highest from mid-May through mid-July, especially in wooded or brushy areas. And finally, the Special Olympics are underway in Minnesota and asking its athletes, what's wrong with having confidence?
1: The answer to that question is crystal clear. Absolutely nothing.
0: Special Olympics CEO Christy Sovereign spoke to athletes at this weekend's opening ceremony as thousands of competitors from across the country kicked off the games. The events run through this week, with athletes competing in sports from swimming and gymnastics to basketball, track and field, and bocce. Sovereign says the message goes beyond medals, it's about belonging and never apologizing for being confident. For North Star Stories, I'm Zan Holston.
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3: Many LGBTQ people wrongly assume that end-of-life planning or advanced directives require a high income, but advocates say legacy includes stories, community organizing, and cultural history, not just financial assets. They also warn that failing to plan can also result in belongings and wishes lost to probate. Osha Towers is director of the LGBTQ plus engagement for the end-of-life care advocacy group Compassion and Choices. Tower says queer and trans people need to ensure they preserve their life stories.
4: Legacy is making sure that our history isn't lost, that the organizing that we've built in our local communities isn't lost, that we're able to make sure that the next generation is even more prepared than we were.
3: Tower says end-of-life planning, including healthcare proxies and funeral decisions, is a way for queer folks to ensure their lives and identities are respected even after death. They say LGBTQ friendships are often the most important part of this process, especially for those whose biological family does not support them. Tower says in Florida, the urgency is heightened as the state continues to push legislation targeting LGBTQ residents. But in Michigan, where they grew up, the state has taken the opposite approach, passing protections for the queer community. They say that whether they're in a protective or hostile state, queer and trans people need to plan intentionally for safe, affirming end-of-life care.
4: They're very parallel. Michigan is considered one of the most progressive Midwest states, and Florida is considered the epicenter of violence towards LGBTQ folks right now.
3: Tower says in most states, advanced directives and health care proxies are available to everyone, regardless of income. Advocates host gatherings where friends fill out paperwork together, watch films about grief, and discuss what they want at the end of life. For Michigan News Connection, I'm Mark Richardson.
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0: 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We'll get into our first interview of the show. Callie Hawkins sat down with Dana Johnson from Lutzen Township to discuss the latest township meeting.
1: There was a Lutzen Township board meeting on June 16th, and here to provide an update following that meeting is Dana Johnson, supervisor for the Lutzen Township Board. Thank you very much, Dana, again, for speaking with us here at WTIP.
2: Yeah, thanks for having me.
1: Of course. Well, it's been a busy start to our summer here so far, and we'll dive right into a couple of the agenda items discussed during that most recent Lutzen Town Board. Let's start off with the fire department and also talking about the Lutzen Township update with the drone that they've recently been working on as an initiative. So looking back on this last month with the fire department, how were calls? Busy? Slow? How would you

0: you describe it?
1: They had one fire call and six EMS calls. So as far as, you know, everybody coming up and it getting busier, I would say that was a little bit slower, which we always like to see.
0: Yeah. The Lutzen Township has been working in the fire department as well in collaboration to secure and purchase a drone. And they've been in front of the Cook County Board of Commissioners recently for some support there as well. So what is the latest with the drone right now? And I believe that there's an upcoming kind of demonstration that the township and fire department are putting on.
1: Yes, tentatively June 25th. So next Thursday at 5 p.m. would be the media day. Fire Chief Duclos will be reaching out to discuss that a little bit more, but that's kind of what is planned right now. So it is operational. It did show up damaged, so it had to go back, but we have it back. And as far as grants go, the T-Mobile grant, which was the biggie, did get denied. They said they had an extreme amount of applications. So that was a little bit of a bummer. But going forward, we did get $15,000 from the Lloyd K. Johnson, $9,000 from the county, and there was an amazing single donation of $15,000 from a private person. So it is $25,500 a year. So this is going to be an ongoing process.
0: Yeah. $25,500 for just ongoing operations of the drone, or?
1: Yeah, that's the contract for the year.
0: And then during the meeting, did you talk about the short and long-term planning of having to secure $25,000 a year moving forward into the future to maintain this drone?
1: Well, Sharon Hexum-Platzer, which, you know, we cannot thank her enough. She has done so much work and she's spearheading all of the grant writing. And so I know that's a lot on her plate. And we can't just keep asking for donations from private. And so we did start discussing that a little bit with all the generosity we've received so far. I believe we're good for the next 2 years. So we do have some time to work on that.
0: Okay. All right. Well, yeah, I'm sure it's something that the township will be discussing into the long-term future here.
1: Yes.
0: Well, moving on to an update on the fire department truck. Now the Lutzen Township and Fire Department are looking to secure a new fire rescue truck. This is something that we've talked about previously and has also been in front of the Cook County Board of Commissioners recently as well. I'm assuming that now with some of the approvals that the Lutzen Township has signed a contract, where does that progress or that project right now?
1: Nothing actually has been signed or finalized yet. We did receive a loan, a 10-year loan from the county for half of the amount. And so we are going to discuss it again at next month's meeting. And then I believe we should have things a little more solidified by that point.
0: When Chris Holmiak and a couple of their Lutzen Township representatives was before the Board of Commissioners, that there was a deadline to sign that contract to retain that purchase amount. So now, do you know what an updated cost or when a contract will be signed for that truck?
1: We did not discuss that. We still have some time. So I believe at the next meeting, we should have more information about that.
0: Okay. All right. Well, speaking in relation to kind of emergency response and preparedness, there will be an upcoming emergency preparedness fair that the Lutzen Township is holding. So when will this take place or who all is going to be involved?
1: That will be on August 15th. And that's going from 11 to 2, as far as I know. We're still kind of in the planning stages. So Kathy Johnson is leading this. And then there's Teresa Schmidt and myself. And Jane Eide has volunteered her time as well. And she has just been moving forward with trying to get a lot of people to come to this. And then we also have Amy Brugge, and she's the clerk for Tofty and Schroeder. And so she has been participating in this as well. So as far as I know, we have an ex-Secret Service agent that should be showing up. He runs, it's called 360 Security Services, and to talk about, you know, cybersecurity, all of that. Northland Fire is hopefully showing up, doing fire extinguisher demonstrations. The Red Cross will be there to speak, Cook County FireWise, and then we'll also have, we're hoping that Smokey the Bear is going to show up. And then Katie, who is the new Cook County traveling vet, agreed to appear as well. And so we're going to have separate tables and booths so people can ask questions and get information about what to do in any kind of emergency that we have. Also, there will be, we haven't decided completely if there it's a silent auction or raffle. As I said, we're still in the planning stages of this. And then Kathy Lawrence from Shorter Bakery was generous enough to provide food. So we will have food there as well.
0: Okay. And this is more of just an educational, informative fair for West End related residents and to learn about when an emergency occurs, how to be prepared for that?
1: Correct. I mean, of course, anybody is welcome to come. And that is, I believe, 11 to 2 on August 15th.
0: Okay.
1: We'll update next month when we get things a little more finalized.
0: Okay. Yeah, I'm sure we'll keep talking about this in our next month interview there, too. Wonderful.
1: Would just like to touch on the emergency shelter, too. Cook County Plumbing had to reschedule to August, so we're still working on that to get that established. They have to do the HVAC work. And the generator is operational, but we need the HVAC work done before that can happen. And I also wanted to just put a little plug out there about the bears. I spoke with the DNR, and Ms. Bailey told me that this has been, they have been getting a lot more calls, especially about juveniles. So just a PSA for people to be conscientious about taking their garbage in, taking their bird feeders in at night, or not having them out at all. We had one inside of our chicken coop that squeezed through the door. It was a yearling bear, and he was just after the food, didn't get the chickens or the eggs, but he was around for about 6 days before he moved on. So just want to let people know that it is a bigger problem than it has been in the past few years.
0: Yeah, and I know we've had some issues and some juvenile bears within the city limits here in Grand Marais too. So it sounds pretty similar out on the West End there too.
1: They've been fielding a lot of phone calls about these young bears.
0: Okay, all right. Well, good reminders there for spring. Anything else, Dana, that you'd like to share about any upcoming things happening this summer?
1: I think that's it for now.
0: Wonderful. Well, we've been speaking with Dana Johnson, supervisor for the Lutzen Township Board. Appreciate it. Thanks, Dana.
1: Thank you so much. Have a good day.

0: The time is 7:30, and you're listening to Daybreak on WTIP, North Shore Community Radio. Thank you to Dana Johnson for connecting with us and giving us the latest updates from Lutzen. We'll get to some more headlines from across the state and around the nation. The Minnesota Star Tribune reports that Minnesota's chief federal judge blocked a half dozen subpoenas by the U.S. Department of Justice against Governor Tim Walz, Minneapolis Mayor Jacob Frey, and other elected officials that were issued as part of an investigation into whether they obstructed immigration enforcement during Operation Metro Surge. U.S. District Judge Patrick Schlitz ruled that the subpoenas were politically motivated, unconstitutional, and without merit. His blistering 29-page opinion, which was unsealed Monday, marks a blow to the Trump administration's use of the Department of Justice to go after political foes. The Minnesota U.S. Attorney's Office declined to comment on Monday. Attorney General Keith Ellison said Schlitz took the extremely rare step of granting Ellison's motion to quash subpoenas issued to him and other Minnesota officials. The DOJ served subpoenas on January 20th during the surge to Ellison, Walz, Frey, St. Paul Mayor Kaylee Herr, and the Hennepin and Ramsey County Board of Commissioners. Ellison and other officials filed a motion to quash the subpoenas shortly afterwards. Calling the DOJ's justification for the subpoenas risible or laughable, Schlitz found that the subpoenas violated the 10th Amendment, which prohibits the federal government from forcing states to enforce federal laws and from retaliating against state officials for refusing to do so. Schlitz is a George W. Bush appointee who clerked for the late Supreme Court Justice Antonin Scalia and mentored Justice Amy Coney Barrett, but he has criticized the Trump administration's tactics in Minnesota via his rulings. From NPR, early voting for the 2026 primary election starts Friday, and election officials are expecting a spike in turnout. While Minnesota has famously high turnout in general elections, primaries have always had fewer voters. The last time Minnesota had an open governor's race was 2018. That year, turnout in the general election was about 64% of eligible voters and 23% in the primary, which featured competitive nominating contests in both parties. After both major parties largely failed to unite around a candidate during their endorsing conventions last month, multiple high-profile races are set to have competitive primaries this summer. The primary election is Tuesday, August 11th, but before then, voters can vote early by mail or in person. The primary ballot has candidates for both partisan and nonpartisan races. For example, the gubernatorial race is partisan, so candidates can declare a party affiliation, while other offices like county commissioner or county attorney are nonpartisan. One of Minnesota's two U.S. Senate seats is up for election because Senator Tina Smith is retiring. Both parties have a crowded field of candidates, 6 DFLers and 9 Republicans. And Iran's president arrived in Pakistan for talks Tuesday with officials who have been mediating negotiations between Tehran and Washington on a permanent end to the war in the Middle East, even as discrepancies emerged on what has been agreed so far and violence broke out again in Lebanon. President Masoud Pezeshkian's visit to Islamabad comes as technical teams were working on details of the deal following high-level negotiations in Switzerland on Monday led by U.S. Vice President J.D. Vance and Iran's parliamentary speaker Mohammad Qualibaf. In Tehran, Iran's capital foreign ministry spokesperson Ismail Baghai told reporters that no visits have been scheduled for UN watchdogs, the International Atomic Energy Agency, to examine Iran's nuclear sites bombed by the United States last year. Vance previously said the negotiations in Switzerland won an agreement for the IAEA to inspect the sites. The IAEA has been in and out of Iran since Israel's 12-day war in 2025, but has not been granted access to bombed enrichment sites targeted by the U.S. at that time. Meanwhile, violence flared again in southern Lebanon as Israeli soldiers opened fire, killing 2 people. The reports of violence came after 2 days of calm following a ceasefire brokered on Saturday. Any renewal of heavy fighting could threaten the broader diplomatic talks, since Iran has demanded that a full truce in Lebanon be part of any comprehensive deal. And we'll get to some more political headlines next.
1: Welcome to 2026 Talks, where we're following our democracy in historic times.
2: The Iranians have agreed to invite IAEA inspectors back into their country. That is a major milestone for the American people and the first step in permanently ending a nuclear weapons program in Iran.
3: Tehran denies Vice President J.D. Vance's statement that International Atomic Energy Agency inspectors will return to the country. Beyond his brief announcement, Vance didn't offer specifics, which the recently signed 14-point MOU also lacks. Iran has by law restricted cooperation with the UN nuclear inspectors, although providing for cooperation on a case-by-case basis. It took negotiators a year and a half to finalize the Obama-era JCPOA, including what's been described as the most intrusive weapon inspection program in history. Observers are questioning what the current talks can produce. The Interior Department arrested five people for vandalizing the Lincoln Memorial Reflecting Pool, and National Guard troops are keeping the public away from it. The monument has become a politicized science experiment after a multi-million-dollar renovation ended in algal blooms and peeling paint. Biologists say the project created an ideal environment for the water organisms, and pool contractors say the bottom seal might not have bonded properly to the concrete below. But President Donald Trump blames vandalism by extremists.
4: We have a, I think, 290-300-foot slit right through it, probably a box cutter or a knife of some kind. It's not a lot of damage, but we'll probably have to let the water out and refix it.
3: The Washington Post and others report no such slit exists. A White House requirement that the pool be ready by Independence Day multiplied the project's cost by 7 times. Meeting that deadline now seems unlikely. A federal judge says historic and scientific displays removed from national parks and monuments must be restored by July 4th. U.S. District Judge Angel Kelly wrote the government's effort to, quote, rewrite history sets a dangerous precedent of censorship and sanitization. More than 400 signs and interpretive exhibits were flagged for removal, including those about slavery, women's suffrage, and climate change's impact on ecosystems. Bill Wade with the Association of National Park Rangers says they sued in part because education is a big part of what park employees do.
5: One of their primary responsibilities is to serve the visitor, and that includes giving them accurate information, even about things that sometimes we're not very proud of.
3: The U.S.-Mexico-Canada trade deal is up for review next week, and advocates say it's failing all three countries. One report says America's trade deficit with Canada and Mexico has grown under the agreement, and manufacturers nationwide shed or furloughed more than 500,000 jobs. Trump calls it a terrible deal, despite it being negotiated and signed under his first term. Jesse Lenny with the New York Trade Justice Coalition outlines how they want it revised.
6: The trade agreements, trade should benefit all communities, and it should lift wages and lift and protect workers' rights, protect safety in the workplace, protect the communities and the environment that we all depend on, and then it just hasn't done that.
3: I'm Edwin J. Vieira for Pacific Network and Public News Service.
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0: time is 7:39, and you're listening to Daybreak on WTIP, North Shore Community Radio. We'll get to our second interview of the show. I sat down with Mayor Tracy Benson after the city council meeting last week to talk about a bell that was returned and Sawtooth Mountain Bluffs project. We'll listen to that next. The Grand Marais City Council met on June 17th to talk about the meeting is Grand Marais Mayor Tracy Benson. How are you today, Tracy?
1: Very good. Thank you.
0: A member of the Coast Guard, Bob Bureau, presented Grand Marais with a bell. There's obviously a lot of context to that, but I'll let you explain what that gift was to the city and, yeah, where Bob said he got it from.
1: Well, Bob was stationed here at the Coast Guard in the 1970s. And as most of our listeners are aware, our Coast Guard station is closed and has been closed for several years, but that is not the first time that happened. So it was closed then in the 70s, and Bob, as the person managing that building and that operation, was the last person out the door. So I would say somewhat impulsive decision, but Bob took the bell that was outside there hanging, and he has had it all these years. And like so many people, when they've had an opportunity to visit here very often or live here, Bob really has Grand Marais near and dear to his heart. And all these years, that bell has stayed with him, and now he wanted to do something special with it and give us an opportunity to have it back where it belongs. And so almost a year ago, Bob got a hold of us here in the city and asked about that. He was already making his plans to come up to stay at the municipal campground and wanted to see how all that would work. And wonderful, great, thank you. We'd love to have that bell. So we've been waiting, anticipating this for a while. And as it turns out, that ended up a time when we were having a council meeting. So it's like, great, Bob, come to the meeting, which he did. And he told a few fun stories. And he still has friends here, of course, from living here. And we met his wife, Mickey, as well. So it's just a real treat. And we got to have a fun little photo op with them. And it's a real brightener, especially because we're getting closer. If I have, oh, here's some wood to knock on, having the Coast Guard land and building returned back to the city. And so that will be something we can kind of keep ready when that time happens. We can maybe ring that bell when that transfer comes through. So yes, it was very nice to have Bob and Mickey Bureau join us at our meeting.
0: As you said, Mr. Bureau spent some time talking about his service in Grand Marais as they closed the Coast office there. But he told a lot of stories, a lot of fun anecdotes. You know, what did you take away from what he was sharing?
1: I guess for me, as always, it's just, I guess the easiest way to say the magic of this community and what it holds for people. They just have a good time with the friends that they make here. And who wouldn't love to wake up every morning and look out over the lake? And as he said, the east, the sunrise and the sunset all means a lot and has stayed with them all these years. So that's what sticks with me.
0: Well, let's talk about some of the business that was addressed during the meeting. The county was there. County Administrator Kristen Treble-Halbersma and Mitch Travis, the Park and Trails Coordinator, came to talk about the Sawtooth Mountain Bluffs project. Can you explain what they were asking for?
1: Sure. This is their second time coming here officially with an ask. I want to say about a year ago, they came just a discussion point. There has been an ongoing conversation for quite a few years about what, if anything, can be done with land owned by the county and the city that sits up somewhat on the hillside. As you go east, some of that land is private land. And I know people don't always know the distinction of how much of that is public land. And if you've been here a long time, you know that at one point there, of course, was a ski hill up toward the top of that. So there's been conversation over the years. Is there some good use for that land? And we know, by and large, most residents and visitors appreciate that wooded canvas and would like to see that. I always say we look one direction, we see the lake, and we always look up on the hill as well and appreciate the changing seasons and the trees. And so the question is, what could we possibly do with that land and also keep that piece intact for people. And back in 2018, they did a envisioning project with thinking maybe more outside activities and maybe a campground, maybe biking or hiking or trails in there. Then this was reintroduced by the County's Park and Trails group, which Mitch heads up, and they just sort of asked for some opinions about that plan, and then that spurred out to maybe it's time to re-look at that again. What would people really want? And so the ask of the city was to join the county in a planning, once again, community visioning project, and they are wanting to work with the same company that the city used for our last redo, and I believe the first one in our visioning for the rec park. And part of that, of course, and our latest goal in doing that was to qualify for the Minnesota's Greater Regional Parks and Recreation Grant in dollar funds. So it's just a beginning visioning to hear what the community would like and then see if we could qualify for additional dollars and see where we are from there, what other user groups might be interested. If we had ideas of what uses would be appropriate, who would manage them, where would the dollars come to do the planning or do the actual work, and then how do they exist long term, who takes care of them, how is the funding there? You know, there's lots of things to go on. We do a lot of projects with the county, and we have joint agreements with the county to do that. That's road work. We work with them jointly on the Y, with the community center, with the public library. That's just how it rolls. And one of the things we would have had to do to move this forward would be to have a joint agreement with them. But after multiple months of conversation, we had outlined that we could at least move this step potentially forward without having that joint agreement. So part of that request the other evening was envisioning also, if this did move forward, who would be, what committee configuration would we have to do that? And that would include some city, and it's a suggestion, right? It could have been council people, other people, community, whatever. And then eventually it would have turned into the need for a joint agreement. In prior discussions on this issue, there was a concern that because the city already runs a large campground and marina, that would there be expectations that we would use some of our staff to help move a project like this forward? And the council was very adamant that no, that would, we would not be a leader in something in this project at all. And we would not, those people are busy. They have a full-time job. And then another piece that came up in the meeting as well was where do the dollars come from? And the county had mentioned they would be using PILT funds, payment in lieu of taxes. And some of the council members brought up, well, you know, we're part of the county as well. And this came up in a prior, this is not the first time recently we've had this conversation. So in the earlier meeting was when we became aware of that, which is just a choice of, you know, you always have a variety of buckets that you take your dollars from. And if that's where they want to say, well, it's still their dollars, and that means those dollars aren't going to something else. So the question was, will we divide that? And part of the council members' concerns, well, we're part of PILT as well. And what came out of that earlier meeting, and we have not done this yet, but I think we're all realizing in the council that we don't fully understand how those taxes get divided up within city and county, and what comes where, and what we already contribute to. So we're going to be planning a session on that and hopefully ask the auditor to maybe step in and help us with that. But those were a couple of the concerns about that.
0: And the price tag on moving forward with this project would be about, it was $23,000?
1: $26,500. So you were in the ballpark. You were pretty close.
0: The council was pretty divided on the request. It was a 2-3 vote that rejected the proposal. And you argued in favor of funding it. And I'll let you speak to why you thought it was a good idea.
1: Things always change. And I think we need to be at the table. And it will happen if we don't. So let's be leaders and help organize that change, or at least determine if there truly is, and what do people in this community really want, and hear that officially. One thing great about our whole county is we're not apathetic. People have opinions and they say them, and that's what's really important. But when you have a project like this, then that really gives them that focused effort to say that and hear from each other all at the same time. And you're concentrated on that topic and hear about the possibilities as well as the concerns. And there's very good concerns. We've talked prior at length about the fact that there are lots of organizations up here that work really hard to bring us snowmobile trails, ski trails, just opportunities for locals as well as visitors. But that costs a lot of money, takes a lot of time and effort and maintenance to do that. So that was rightly a concern of the council long term. How do we put in another something and be able to fund that piece? And to me, because this is just the beginning thoughts about it, you have a project like this and you bring those very good points up and you make sure that they are part of the priorities or objectives to know if this is feasible or not. And we have had some minor interest in the, well, we've had a couple things happen up on that hillside, one of which was the potential of a zip line project that never went anywhere. And now we've got a half, you know, cut up roads sitting on a hillside and land we don't own anymore, which have been city property. And we have had, and I don't remember if it was now 2 years ago or just a year ago, we had somebody came forward wanting to know if they could put a hotel up on the hillside. And I'm not so sure how well thought through that project was, but I do believe that those kinds of things will continue. And I've also heard from other groups that would like to see more opportunity and some of the focus taken away from events and things having to always be in town and on the lake. And maybe we could utilize some of our other space as well on that. So that's some of the pieces. And this to me, when you've brought in an organization, the planning organization they're considering hiring, who focuses on parks and recreation and then allows a visioning, it's well-spent money relative to what the size of a project like that could be.
0: Craig Schulte talked the most in argument against the funding. He cited a lack of public interest. He worried about maintaining it, something that you already talked about. And he seemed hesitant to where the funding was coming from and using public funds to entertain the project any further. Again, something you talked about with the funding. Do you think that's a fair characterization of his argument? Is there anything you would add to that argument?
1: Well, I think I've just mentioned some of them, and they are good points. Long term, how do we fund these pieces? But I think these are times when you have an opportunity to consider that. We don't charge a lot of user fees on some of these trails. Maybe we should be. You pay a state trail fee to be a cross-country skier. And in some other bike parks around the state, they're state run and you pay a fee. I've been to them and biked. So there's possibilities. We just have to get in there and think about it. And maybe that's not for this potential project, but maybe it's a lot of our other efforts around the county, maybe a rethink on that. So those are really good points. And we have to remember that's why there's five of us on the council, to make sure we can think through all the different pieces.
0: Where does this leave the Sawtooth Bluff project for the city?
1: For us, it's at a standstill. It will be up to the county. And that's the other piece too. We had, which I mentioned, brought up, we would not be the leaders. It's not a city priority. Would we potentially be at the table? I had hoped so, but we have enough on our plate. We wouldn't be leading that project. So we ended up with that. I don't know where that'll go into the future.
0: Is there anything else that you wanted to add from the meeting?
1: No, I think those are all good discussion points. As I said, this is the second time the county came to us. I've still heard some, I felt confusion about what we were being asked for that night from other council members. Not really clear on that piece of it, but I think after two conversations, we should be pretty clear about what the ask, which was a financial contribution.
0: We've been speaking with Grand Marais City Mayor Tracy Benson. Tracy, thank you so much for your time.
1: Thank you.

0: is 7:54, and you're listening to Daybreak on WTIP, North Shore Community Radio. Thank you to Tracy Benson for joining us for that interview, and we will get to a few more headlines from around the region next.
1: For KAXE News, I'm Chelsea Perkins with the Up North Report. A 65-year-old Bemidji pedestrian died Sunday night after he was struck by a vehicle. The Beltrami County Sheriff's Office reported the man identified as Floyd Cloud was hit on Division Street Northwest, west of Bemidji in Grant Valley Township. The driver of the vehicle remained at the scene of the crash and fully cooperated with law enforcement. The Minnesota State Patrol responded and is assisting with the crash reconstruction. A 53-year-old Baxter man died after the motorcycle he was driving collided with a pickup truck early Thursday morning. Dennis Hyatt was traveling north on a Harley-Davidson cruiser on Highway 371, making a left turn on Pine Beach Road north of Baxter. A 56-year-old Baxter man was southbound in a Ford F-150. The vehicles collided in the intersection, and Hyatt died at the scene. The other driver was not injured. Minnesota State Patrol reported the road was dry at the time of the crash and Hyatt was not wearing a helmet. A federal judge has nullified six subpoenas issued back in January as part of a criminal investigation into whether Governor Tim Walz, Minneapolis Mayor Jacob Frey, and other state and city officials impeded federal immigration enforcement. The Minnesota Reformer reports that in an order unsealed on Monday, U.S. District Court Chief Judge Patrick Schiltz writes that the, quote, information sought in the subpoenas and any possible criminal violation range from extremely weak to non-existent. He also says it, quote, only adds to the overwhelming evidence that these subpoenas were not issued to investigate, but to harass, coerce, and retaliate. On January 20th, the Department of Justice issued the subpoenas, seeking a broad range of records related to immigration enforcement dating back to last January. Schiltz was appointed by President George W. Bush and is also a one-time clerk for the late Supreme Court Justice Antonin Scalia. Walz, in a statement, says the criminal investigation is another example of President Donald Trump investigating his political opponents. Frey says no one should be punished for questioning the actions of elected officials and that, quote, no community should be expected to accept harmful policies without objection. The U.S. Attorney's Office of Minnesota declined to comment to the Reformer about Schiltz's order and whether it intends to appeal it. The Schiltz order is another instance of federal judges rapping the Trump administration on the knuckles this year. Schiltz and his Minnesota colleagues accused the administration of repeatedly violating court orders to release immigration detainees. Judges also ordered the Trump administration to ensure proper access to counsel and freedom of worship at the Henry Whipple Federal Building, which is the state headquarters of U.S. Immigration and Customs Enforcement. Changes to toughen the cancellation policy for Boundary Waters permits are in the works, and the public is invited to weigh in. The goal is to get unused permits back into the system faster by updating refund timing to encourage earlier cancellations. Those who cancel 28 days or more before a trip would get half of the deposit. Cancellations between 3 and 28 days would get 25% back, while those who cancel within 2 days would forfeit their deposits. The current cancellation policy allows people to be refunded fully, minus the $6 reservation fee, if they cancel 2 or more days ahead of time. The BWCA is managed with daily entry quotas from May through September, and those permits are released in January. Late cancellations and no-shows continue to climb. In 2025, nearly 40% of January on-sale reservations were never used, limiting timely access for others. If changes are approved, they would go into effect next January. People may comment through July 22nd at the Superior National Forest website by email or by mail. The Minnesota Department of Natural Resources has added 2 northern Minnesota counties to a deer feeding and attractant ban. The intent of the ban is to reduce the risk of chronic wasting disease spread following detections of CWD in wild deer in new areas of the state last year. Feeding deer encourages them to congregate, which can increase the likelihood of transmission if a deer is infected. The ban now extends to Becker and Clearwater counties. The other new counties are Grant, McLeod, and Meeker, making it a total of 37 included in the ban. That's it for the Up North Report from the KAXE News Desk. I'm Chelsea Perkins, telling the stories of northern Minnesota through local news.

And that's going to do it for us here on Daybreak on WTIP North Shore Community Radio. I'm Josh Hinke. Julie is next door with 2 hours of community radio on North Shore Morning. 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

Thanks, Josh, for bringing us Daybreak this morning. The time is 8 o'clock, and you're listening to North Shore Community Radio, broadcasting at 90.7 FM WTIP Grand Marais, 90.1 FM WGPO Grand Portage, 89.1 FM WKEK Gunflint Lake, and on the web at wtip.org. 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

Tuesday. It is Tuesday and the sun is shining. The sky is blue. It's a pretty nice Tuesday already this morning. It is June 23rd, 2026. I'm Julie Carlson. I'll be here with you for the next 2 hours of North Shore Morning. Thanks so much for joining us. Today, we are going to start off by taking a look at the temperatures around the region and the forecast for our area. Following that, we'll have news from the Associated Press, a feature Earthwise, and then Northwoods Naturalist with Chell Anderson. Right about 8:30, we'll have National Native News. Following that, The Best of Ourselves with Marcia Hyatt, North Star Stories, and then we'll start again at the 9 o'clock hour, Science in the Sea. And then Electra Bronwyn is going to be joining us by phone to tell us what's going on at the Grand Marais Public Library. At 9:30, it's Pop Quiz. Following that, MN90, Anishinaabe Moen, Word of the Day. And then Jessica Burks will be in the studio to tell us what's happening at Arrowhead Animal Rescue. We'll wrap up Pop Quiz and send you off with Bird Note right before the 10 o'clock hour. Well, looking at the temperatures around the region, it's 64 degrees, mostly sunny skies in Minneapolis, 57 and sunny skies in Duluth. Silver Bay is also reporting 57 degrees, as is Tofte, Minnesota, with sunny skies. It's 55 in Two Harbors. Across the lake in Houghton, Michigan, 59 degrees, sunny skies, and 57 in Bayfield, Wisconsin. Grand Portage, you're at 56 degrees. Thunder Bay, you are at 59 degrees. And Ely, 60 degrees, sunny skies everywhere. Well, downtown at the Grand Marais Harbor, it is 47 degrees. But over the hill at the Cook County Airport, 63 degrees, just 1 degree lower than Minneapolis. Let's see what's going to happen this week. Well, today we are expecting partly sunny skies. Today, high near 54 downtown at the harbor. Calm winds becoming southeast around 5 miles per hour in the afternoon. Tonight, we have a chance of showers. And tomorrow, for Wednesday, a 50% chance of showers and thunderstorms. Wednesday night, mostly cloudy with a low around 40 degrees. Thursday, partly sunny skies, high near 54. Friday, partly sunny with a high near 55. And if we dare look out to the weekend, partly sunny skies, high near 55. And Sunday, a chance of showers with a high right around 56 degrees. That's always different than over the hill at the airport, up the Gunflint Trail, up the Arrowhead, and the Sawbill as well. Wednesday, over the hill, we are looking at a high near 63 degrees. Thursday, there's a slight chance of showers over the hill with a high near 70 degrees. Friday, mostly sunny with a high near 71 degrees. And Saturday and Sunday, it'll be in the 70s as well. So, cooler by the lake. Happy birthday today to Ann Bellman. And if it is your birthday on this June 23rd, you're celebrating with Ann. And happy birthday to you as well. The sun rose this morning at 5:03 and will have sunset at 9:03 for a total daylight time of 16 hours. Our next full moon will be June 29th, and that is the strawberry moon.

0: Time now to take a look at the news. According to the Duluth News Tribune, an $834,000 judgment will stand against the brother of a notorious polygamous sect leader, a three-judge panel ruled on Monday. The Minnesota Court of Appeals declined to reverse a Cook County jury's verdict or order a new trial in the lawsuit brought against Seth Jeffs and his company for fraudulently receiving funds from his imprisoned brother, Warren Jeffs. The decision is a victory for Alyssa Wall, the plaintiff who holds a $10 million judgment in Utah against Warren, the self-proclaimed prophet of the fundamentalist Church of Jesus Christ of Latter-day Saints. Wall, now an author and advocate, grew up in what she describes as a cult and was forced to marry her cousin at age 14. She testified last year that she has not collected a cent of the massive award, which was entered in 2017 after a highly publicized trial. Wall brought the latest case in Cook County, where Seth, 53, previously owned land and had plans to build a 6,000-square-foot structure before wetland violations and public outcry forced him to abandon the project. Seth closed on a $130,000 sale of the 40-acre property in August of 2023, just hours before Wall obtained an emergency order from the court in an attempt to prevent the sale. Approximately $60,000 has remained frozen in his bank account pending a resolution of the lawsuit. Warren, 70, is serving a life sentence in Texas for multiple child sexual assault convictions. However, Wall and her attorneys allege that he continues to exert control over the sect, which splintered from the mainstream Mormon church after it banned polygamy in 1890. From the Minnesota Star Tribune, the U.S. Forest Service on Monday floated a change to the way the agency handles permit cancellations at the popular wilderness area in the Superior National Forest. The proposal would reduce refunds of visitors' deposits, a significant adjustment to the reservation system that the agency is hoping will incite visitors to cancel permits they don't intend to use sooner and curb overbooking. The BWCAW has seen record numbers of cancellations in recent years, a signal, in part, that people are stockpiling permits to cover multiple dates. The Forest Service said its recommendation would provide larger refunds to would-be visitors who cancel their reservations early. The closer to the date of entry, the lower the refund amount. Currently, the reservation deposit is fully refunded as long as a reservation is canceled at least 2 days before entry. The new system would put more permits back into circulation for others to use and do so earlier, the Forest Service said. If approved and successful, the proposal could go into effect as soon as next year. From the Duluth News Tribune, a new study confirmed the colonization of an aquatic invasive crustacean species known as the bloody red shrimp in the waters of Lake Superior. The Journal of Great Lakes Research Study by lead author Don Bramstatter, a biology professor at the University of Minnesota Duluth, found that two spots in the Duluth Superior Harbor had young and adult bloody red shrimp, including pregnant females, from samples taken in 2025, showing that the population can support itself. The species, which is native to freshwater lakes and rivers in the Caspian regions in eastern Europe, was first detected in North America in 2006 in lakes Ontario and Michigan, after likely being introduced via ballast water from transoceanic cargo ships. Their presence in Lake Superior marks a major milestone. A single bloody red shrimp specimen was initially discovered in Alloway Bay near the Burlington Northern Ore Docks in 2017. At the time, researchers were unsure whether the find represented a standalone incident or the start of a permanent population. The appearance of another new species in the Twin Ports, like the bloody red shrimp, is not entirely uncommon, as the Duluth Superior Harbor handles a significant volume of Great Lakes shipping traffic, in addition to receiving saltwater vessels from across the globe as the nation's busiest inland port. Consequently, the area has served as a gateway for several of the Great Lakes' most notable invasive species, such as zebra and quagga mussels, spiny water fleas, and gobies. These organisms have since become dominant fixtures within the St. Louis River ecosystem. And from NPR, early voting for the 2026 primary election starts Friday, and election officials are expecting a spike in turnout. While Minnesota has famously high turnout in general elections, primaries always have fewer voters. The last time Minnesota had an open governor's race was 2018. That year, turnout in the general election was about 64% of eligible voters and 23% in the primary, which featured competitive nominating contests in both parties. After both major parties largely failed to unite around candidates during their endorsing conventions last month, multiple high-profile races are set to have competitive primaries this summer. The primary election is Tuesday, August 11th, but before then, voters can vote early by mail or in person. The primary ballot has candidates for both partisan and nonpartisan races. For example, the gubernatorial race is partisan, so candidates declare a party affiliation. Other offices, like county commissioner or county attorney, are nonpartisan. One of Minnesota's two U.S. Senate seats is up for election because Senator Tina Smith is retiring. Both parties have a crowded field of candidates, 6 DFLers and 9 Republicans. 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
1: A European heat wave. I'm Randy Simon, and this is Earthwise, a look at our changing environment. The late May heat wave in Europe has broken records in more than half a dozen countries. For example, in Oxford, England, where a continuously operating weather station has been keeping records since 1815, a new May record was set on the 26th at nearly 93 degrees Fahrenheit. London reached 95 degrees, the highest temperature ever registered this early in the year. Parts of France saw temperatures over 100 degrees. Before 1989, heat waves occurred on average only once every 5 years in mainland France. Since 2000, at least one heat wave has been recorded every summer. The heat wave was linked to at least 12 deaths in the UK, 7 in France, and undoubtedly more elsewhere. In the U.S., roughly 90% of households have air conditioning of one sort or another. In Europe, only 20% do, according to the International Energy Agency. This makes high temperatures particularly dangerous on the continent. Experts explain that the heat, which occurred across much of France, Switzerland, Italy, Austria, Liechtenstein, Spain, Portugal, and the UK, was made 3 to 5 times more likely because of the effects of climate change. According to a climate scientist in England, the record-breaking heat has the fingerprints of climate change all over it. The specific cause of the heat wave was a so-called heat dome that moved up from northern Africa and then got stuck in place under a high-pressure system that settled across Western Europe. It was an unprecedented early start to the heat season in Europe. Earthwise is a production of WAMC. 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
0: The Cook County Board of Commissioners meets on the second and fourth Tuesday of each month at 8:30 a.m. in the Commissioners' Room. So that's today. And the Cook County Highway Department will host a public information meeting today, Tuesday, June 23rd, from 5 to 7 p.m. at the Hovland Town Hall. Community members are invited to learn more about several roadway and infrastructure projects scheduled for construction this summer, including bridge replacement at McFarland Lake, improvements along Arrowhead Trail and Chicago Bay Road, and resurfacing of the western section of pavement on the North Road.

0: WTIP programming is supported by our wonderful listener members and also by the International Wolf Center in Ely, where you can observe live wolves and explore the interactive exhibit, Discover Wolves. You can learn about wolf natural history through a variety of daily programs, activities, and adventures for wolf enthusiasts of all ages. 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
1: The time is 8:20. 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
2: Walking through summer forests offers unlimited delights. Among those which stand out to me as a very distinctive visual and emotional pleasure are encounters with broad carpets of horsetails growing beneath spruce in the filtered light of a swamp. They form a striking, bright green, glossamer cloud floating above the surface, seemingly illuminated from within, suffusing the understory with a soft glow. Feeling steeped in serenity always accompanies the summer vision of beauty. And an encounter always turns my attention to considering the deep time earthliness of horsetails. The name comes from the Latin equisetum, which translates to horse bristle, evoking the look of several species. Horsetails, one of the top 10 most abundant plants on Earth, have been remarkably resilient, living through 350 million years of Earth's history, the rise and fall of continents, a Cretaceous asteroid or comet impact that wiped out three-quarters of Earth's plant and animal species, and witnessing the evolution of nearly every plant and animal with whom we share the planet today. 100 million years before dinosaurs, and 200 million years ahead of the first flowering plants, the ancestors of today's horsetails ruled. Their many types, some growing nearly 100 feet tall, created vast forests dominating nearly all terrestrial environments. Their influence was transformative. Those vast horsetail forests drew an enormous amount of carbon dioxide from the atmosphere, ultimately shifting the balance of gases in favor of oxygen, creating a new parameter for the evolution of other plants and animals in the millions of years since. All the carbon dioxide they embodied was buried in sand and mud when they died, building enormous deposits of coal and oil. Their influence on Earth persists as the burning of the ancient equisetum fuels the modern world. Our consumption has changed the Earth again, but at an unprecedented magnitude and rate, resulting in the abrupt climate and life-altering warming of the planet. They may not look like it, but horsetails are true ferns, perennials which also reproduce sexually.

0: 15 species, all in a single genus, Equisetum, live in the world today. 10 of them in the U.S. 9 of those live in Minnesota, including those commonly known by horsetail and scouring rush. Although far humbler in size and scope of habitation today, these living fossils have outlived innumerable others. Stubbornly persistent, they spread via prolific rhizomes and roots penetrating up to 6 feet deep, resisting most soil disturbance and flooding. Their reliable return to wherever I remove them from a garden path is a regular reminder of their long-evolved tenacity. They remain a powerful influence on the productivity of the habitats where they grow. Their numerous deep roots capture limiting nutrients like potassium and phosphorus, bringing them to the surface and within reach of many plants that would otherwise have to go without. One of the most remarkable features of horsetails arises from their evolution in an ancient silica-rich environment. They are the closest thing on Earth to a silica-based versus carbon-based life form, suggesting to some that a search for life elsewhere in the cosmos needs to include detecting silica-based organisms. The Equisetum's life cycle remains built around processing silica from the soil. Silica in their tissues can comprise 25% of their dry weight. Hard and durable silica, the primary component of glass, helps horsetails and scouring rushes reinforce their hollow stems and makes them unpalatable to herbivores. Within silica's rough, abrasive texture lies the origin of the common name scouring rush that's associated with some species. One can recognize horsetails and scouring rushes by their stems, hollow to varying degrees with regularly spaced joints. Known as nodes, each of these wears a collar-like sheath of highly modified leaves and sometimes a whorl of slim branches. Take a close look to see that the upper edges of the sheaths are serrated by tiny teeth. On some species, these are elegantly decorated with black and white. If you happen to be in just the right setting, a cloud of horsetails at your feet, step back. Take in the living expression of this ancient lineage glowing under the trees. And perhaps serenity will find you, too. Thanks for listening. Take good care.
1: Once again, that was naturalist Chell Anderson. Northwoods Naturalist with Chell Anderson is an original WTIP feature created to honor the Quetico Superior ecosystem, sustaining life and all its communities in this region for 12,000 years. Let's take a look at things that are happening tomorrow, June 24th. Care Partners of Cook County and Cook County Higher Education present Lunch and Learn, When We're Dreading the Conversation. That's Wednesday, June 24th from noon until 1 p.m. at Cook County Higher Education or over Zoom. Licensed independent clinical social worker Erica Figuero-Bashir will give tips for figuring out why we might be avoiding a conversation, thinking through what we want to say, and stepping beyond fear to invite healthy, honest dialogue with the people we love. 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Duluth-based printmaker and teacher Kelly Dupre will host a two-hour creative workshop on relief and monoprint making on Wednesday, June 24th from 3 until 5 p.m. at the Paul and Carol Scopp Community Center. More information and registration at gunflinthistory.org. The West End Al-Anon Family Group meets each Wednesday at 7 p.m. at the Lutzen Town Hall. Al-Anon is a group that supports friends and family members of alcoholics. The group welcomes anyone who has been affected by a friend or family member who has a problem with alcohol. And Northern Lotus Meditation takes place on Wednesday from 7 until 8 p.m. with instruction in meditation and room manners beginning at 6:45. That's at Two Birds Healing Arts Center in Grand Marais. These events and more can be found on our website, wtip.org under the Events tab. Let's take a quick look at the weather. It has dropped down at the Bay of Grand Marais. It was 47 degrees at 8 o'clock, and now it is 44 degrees. Over the hill at the airport, 64 degrees, sunny skies. We are expecting partly sunny skies with a steady temperature around 51 degrees today. And over the hill at the airport, mostly sunny skies with a high right around 69 degrees and calm winds.
2: This is National Native News. I'm Jill Freitas. Roseburg Schools and the Cow Creek Band of Umpqua Tribe of Indians have announced a partnership to help preserve the tribe's ancestral language. KLCC's Brian Bull reports.
3: Starting this fall, both Native and non-Native high school students can take the Tekelma language for official language credit. The last known speaker died more than a century ago, but linguists and audio recordings from the Smithsonian Institution have helped revive it. Lindsay Campman, a spokesperson with the Cow Creek Band of Umpqua, says the tribe has deemed language as important to its citizens.
4: And that continues to make our people strong. It's a link to be able to have something in common with your ancestors who lived a very, very different life centuries ago. But being able to speak that same language that they did, that's a powerful connection.
3: The Cow Creek Band is also partnering with Roseburg Schools on a statewide program to improve Native students' attendance and is gifting the district $500,000 towards renovating Roseburg High School sports complex. For National Native News, I'm Brian Bull.
2: The Navajo Nation Council has paused its public hearing into the Zenny Home scandal until next month, but in testimony last week, a key witness made a bombshell allegation against her ex-business partner. KJZZ's Gabriel Pietrasio has details.
5: Tamara Begay is the founder of Indigenous Design Studio and Architecture, which hired the now bankrupt Zenny Home as a subcontractor to make 160 modular homes for the Navajo Nation. Zenny built only 18 after getting $24 million. But under oath, Begay leveled an accusation against Zenny Home CEO Bob Worsley.
6: He went ahead and actually forged my name under Hajoni Homes and submitted that to the state of Arizona.
5: That 2023 filing created an LLC, naming Begay's firm as a member. Her legal counsel clarifies they haven't seen any documents with her signature forged, but insists this entity was formed without her consent and against her express direction. Neither Worsley nor his attorney immediately responded to KJZZ's request for comment. For National Native News, I'm Gabriel Pietrasio.
2: According to the Lomakotze Restoration Project, tribal youth in southern Oregon are gaining hands-on experience in wildland firefighting, forestry, and ecological restoration through the organization's Tribal Youth Ecological Forestry Training Program. Lomakotze says participants, who are between 18 and 26 years old, receive paid training while earning certifications in wildland firefighting, chainsaw operation, cultural resource monitoring, and first aid and CPR. The program operates across southern Oregon and northern California on tribal, federal, and private lands. The U.S. Forest Service says the tribal youth crews have helped conduct ecological thinning, fuels reduction projects, prescribed fire preparation, and cultural resource monitoring. According to Belinda Brown, the Tribal Partnership Director for Lomakotze, the program is focused on reconnecting Native youth with ancestral lands while building workforce skills for future careers in natural resource management. Supporters say the effort comes as forests across the West face increased wildfire risk after decades of fire suppression and changing climate conditions. According to the organization, participants leave the program with professional certifications and field experiences that could lead to employment in forestry, conservation, and wildland firefighting. I'm Jill Freitas.
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0: That was Chris Stapleton with Tennessee Whiskey. You're listening to WTIP's North Shore Morning on this Tuesday, June 23rd, 2026. 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
2: I came home from middle school one day in tears. When Mom got home from her work and was preparing dinner, I told her about the mean things kids said to me and about me. She barely paused in her work as she said, "Sticks and stones may break your bones, but words will never hurt you." I think back to that day and say, that's not true. I was hurting. Sorry, Mom, but I call BS on that old saying. Words do hurt. They build the world we live in, every sentence a brick. They can tap into the better parts of our nature or fuel the darker corners of fear, shame, and hate. They can either connect us or cut us off. Lately, I've been thinking about how easy it is to throw words around carelessly, especially when we're angry or scared, especially when someone thinks, votes, looks, or loves differently than we do. And I gotta say, I am tired of the name-calling. It does not matter which side of the political divide you are on. When we reduce someone to a label or an insult, we strip away their humanity. And when that becomes normal, we all lose. I know this radio show might sound different from the others I've done because I'm angry. The recent shooting of people who stepped into public service just because their beliefs were different made them a target, and that shook me. As if political disagreement cancels out someone's right to be seen as fully human and to live. The politicalization afterwards made me want to throw up. People were murdered. Later that same week, I heard this statistic on the radio. 60% of Americans think it is okay to use violence against someone who disagrees with them if the other person starts it. The commentator quipped, "Wow, that sounds a lot like middle school." And doesn't it? Middle school is where we're trying to figure out who we are, where we belong. I mean, our egos are fragile and we'll do anything to feel safe, to belong, even when it means putting someone else down. The truth is, when we're not aware, when we're surrounded by words of hate, it's so easy to mirror it, to think, well, if they're going to go low, I'll meet them there. But what if we didn't? What would it take to be more like John Lewis? The man walked into danger again and again with love in his heart. He trained for nonviolence. He prayed even as he was being beaten. He held tight to his vision of a beloved community, even when he was treated as if he did not belong. That kind of courage blows me away. And it's really helpful to know he trained for it. That staying grounded in the face of hate wasn't automatic. It was a practice. I think a lot about how to grow that kind of courage in myself, to not lash out, to not abandon my integrity, to stay grounded and open my heart in the face of difference. And if you and I don't know how to do that yet, that's okay. We can learn, because I believe we will heal our communities by healing ourselves, by having the courage to sit with our own shadows, by accepting the parts of ourselves we want to exile, by choosing, when we can, to respond instead of react. And by speaking not to wound, but to connect. We're not all born knowing how to do this, but we can get support. We can learn. We can build that capacity to be present and to carry the presence of kindness, if not love. The world needs that kind of bravery right now. So yeah, sticks and stones may break my bones, but names, they do cut deep. Words matter. So let's use them to build the world we want to live in, because they can. Let me close with a quote from John Lewis. Never give up, never give in, never become hostile. Hate is too big a burden to bear.
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0: 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June will feature fans and wheels. The Grand Marais Farmers Market is held on Thursdays from 4:30 to 6 p.m. at the Cook County Community Center parking lot. The market is operated as a partnership between the Northwoods Food Project and the Cook County Community Center and Cook County University of Minnesota Extension. The Finland Farmers Market is also held on Thursdays from 5 to 6:30 p.m. at the Claire Nelson Center Pavilion. You can find these and other announcements and events on our website, WTIP.org. Here's Lady Gaga.

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1: With headlines from around the state, I'm Zan Holston. Coming up...
2: Tonight, we are calling all champions.
1: The best of the best are competing for gold in Minnesota at the Special Olympics USA Games. But first...
3: There could be 300 people in a group, and it takes two people to kind of change the direction of that large group.
1: Large gatherings of teenagers or young adults organized quickly online are becoming popular on social media and being referred to as teen takeovers. A post about a local hangout spot can bring hundreds of young people to one place in minutes and can become a public safety problem. Carver County Sheriff's Office made a Facebook post about teens gathering in local parking lots. While not using the label teen takeover, the sheriff's office says juveniles are fighting, harassing others, and disrupting businesses. Bloomington Police Deputy Chief Ben Calhoun says this issue is growing, and often people organize the gatherings with criminal motives.
3: What a lot of times happens is people take advantage of this and use this opportunity to, if the gathering's at a mall, to commit crimes. Overwhelming stores where they can't keep an eye on everybody, and then shoplifting begins to occur.
1: The former owner of the historic Lutzen Resort on the North Shore wants the arson and insurance fraud case against him dismissed, while prosecutors want some evidence sealed as they fight that request. A Cook County judge told both sides to propose redactions to the evidence materials first. Prosecutors say releasing that information could jeopardize a fair trial. Defense attorneys for owner Bryce Campbell filed a motion to dismiss the entire case. Campbell is accused of arson after the historic lodge burned in February 2024. He faces charges of arson and insurance fraud involving a claim of more than $16.5 million. The judge has not ruled on either motion. Improvements to the aging power infrastructure in northern Minnesota are back on after the Trump administration reinstated federal grant money. Last fall, the administration canceled a federal grant to Duluth-based Minnesota Power for a transmission project line. But now, Minnesota Power says it will get $50 million to modernize power lines running from Hermantown to Center, North Dakota. The utility says the upgrades will help keep costs down. Minnesota's job market is showing a bit of movement, and the state has a new online tool for job seekers. The Department for Employment and Economic Development says Minnesota added 5,400 jobs in May, and unemployment is at 4.4%. The state's new official job search site is now careerforce.mn.gov. It replaces minnesotaworks.net. Job seekers can search openings, build resumes, and sign up for free workshops. Summer is here, and dermatologists say Minnesotans should be taking skin cancer risks seriously. Minnesota ranks second in the nation for melanoma cases, and men are especially at risk as they age. Dr. Mohiba Tareen tells the Public News Service melanoma can show up in places people often miss with sunscreen, including the scalp, ears, and back, and says people should check their skin for
4: things that are scaly, things that are growing, things that are bleeding, things that are itching and not going away. You should probably have it checked.
1: Tareen says everyone should wear SPF 30 or higher, wear protective clothing or brimmed hats, and get an annual skin check, especially men over 40 or people with a family history of melanoma. And while you're checking your skin, look for ticks, too. Health officials warn concerns go beyond Lyme disease. The state health department says Minnesota saw a record 14 cases of the tick-borne Powassan virus in 2024, including 3 deaths. Infected deer ticks spread Powassan like Lyme disease, but with more dangerous effects. Severe cases can cause brain or spinal cord inflammation, and there's no cure. Deer tick risk is highest from mid-May through mid-July, especially in wooded or brushy areas. And finally, the Special Olympics are underway in Minnesota and asking its athletes, what's wrong with having confidence?
2: The answer to that question is crystal clear. Absolutely nothing.
1: Special Olympics CEO Christy Sovereign spoke to athletes at this weekend's opening ceremony as thousands of competitors from across the country kicked off the games. The events run through this week, with athletes competing in sports from swimming and gymnastics to basketball, track and field, and bocce. Sovereign says the message goes beyond medals. It's about belonging and never apologizing for being confident. For North Star Stories, I'm Zan Holston.
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5: Cook County North Shore Waste and the Cook County Chamber of Commerce invite the public to celebrate the completion of the new Grand Marais Transfer Station at a ribbon cutting and open house event on Friday, June 26th from 10 a.m. to 1 p.m. The event will take place at the Grand Marais Transfer Station at 75 Eliason Mill Road in Grand Marais. 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Here's Train with Drops of Jupiter.

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Welcome back to the second hour of North Shore Morning. I'm Julie Carlson. I'll be here with you for the next hour, bringing you news, events, and other things like science in the sea. And right about 9:20, Electra Bronwyn is going to be joining us by phone to give us an update on what's happening at the Grand Marais Public Library. Right about 9:30, we'll be playing Pop Quiz, where I get to ask a question, and you have the opportunity to call in with your answer to win a fabulous prize. After that, MN90 and Anishinaabe Moan Word of the Day. At 9:40, Engines of Our Ingenuity. That's a feature here on WTIP. We'll wrap up Pop Quiz and end the hour with Bird Note. And I'll be sprinkling in some events and some announcements. But first, I want to wish a very happy birthday to Anne Bellman. Anne is celebrating her birthday today, June 23rd. It's also National Pink Day, National Hydration Day, National Detroit Style Pizza Day, and National Let It Go Day. So if you're wearing pink, drinking water while you're enjoying a Detroit-style pizza and letting go of all of your grudges, well, then you've really got it going on for June 23rd. This morning, the sun rose at 5:03. Sunset will be at 9:03 tonight for 16 hours of total daylight. And our next full moon will be June 29th. Let's take a look at the weather. Minneapolis is reporting mostly sunny skies. In fact, everybody is mostly sunny skies. 68 degrees in Minneapolis right now. It's 60 degrees in Duluth, 59 degrees in Two Harbors, 58 in Silver Bay, 57 in Tofte. Grand Portage is reporting 59 degrees, and Thunder Bay is at 65 degrees. Ely, you're at 66 degrees. Across the lake in Houghton, Michigan, 64 degrees, and Bayfield, Wisconsin is reporting 61 degrees. Well, downtown at the harbor, it is 44 degrees, but over the hill at the airport, 20-degree difference, it's 64 degrees over the hill at the airport. Downtown, partly sunny skies today, a steady temperature right around 51 degrees, calm winds becoming southeast around 5 miles per hour this afternoon. Tonight we have a chance of showers. Tomorrow, a 50% chance of showers and thunderstorms, mainly between 11 a.m. and 4 p.m., mostly cloudy with a high near 51 degrees. Thursday, partly sunny skies, high near 54. Friday, partly sunny with a high near 55. And looking forward to the weekend, partly sunny skies on Saturday, 55 degrees is our high. And Sunday, there is a slight chance of showers with a high right around 56 degrees. But as we mentioned, that over the hill, we're looking at temperatures with a high of near 70 degrees for the weekend over the hill.

0: And taking a look at the news. According to the Duluth News Tribune, an 834,000 judgment will stand against the brother of a notorious polygamous sect leader, a three-judge panel ruled on Monday. The Minnesota Court of Appeals declined to reverse a Cook County jury's verdict or order a new trial in the lawsuit brought against Seth Jeffs and his company for fraudulently receiving funds from his imprisoned brother, Warren Jeffs. The decision is a victory for Alyssa Wall, the plaintiff who holds a $10 million judgment in Utah against Warren, the self-proclaimed prophet of the fundamentalist Church of Jesus Christ of Latter-day Saints. Wall, now an author and advocate, grew up in what she describes as a cult and was forced to marry her cousin at age 14. She testified last year that she has not collected a cent of the massive award, which was entered in 2017 after a highly publicized trial. Wall brought the latest case in Cook County, where Seth, 53, previously owned land and had plans to build a 6,000-square-foot structure before wetlands violation and public outcry forced him to abandon the project. Seth closed on a $130,000 sale of the 40-acre property in August of 2023, just hours before Wall obtained an emergency order from the court in an attempt to prevent the sale. Approximately $60,000 has remained frozen in his bank account pending a resolution of the lawsuit. Warren Jeffs, 70, is serving a life sentence in Texas for multiple child sexual assault convictions. However, Wall and her attorneys allege that he continues to exert control over the sect, which splintered from the mainstream Mormon church after it banned polygamy in 1890. From the Minnesota Star Tribune, the U.S. Forest Service on Monday floated a change to the way the agency handles permit cancellations at the popular wilderness area in the Superior National Forest. The proposal would reduce refund of visitors' deposits, a significant adjustment to the reservation system that the agency is hoping will incite visitors to cancel permits they don't intend to use sooner and curb overbooking. The BWCAW has seen record numbers of cancellations in recent years, a signal, in part, that people are stockpiling permits to cover multiple dates. The Forest Service said its recommendation would provide larger refunds to would-be visitors who cancel their reservations earlier. The closer to the date of entry, the lower the refund amount. Currently, the reservation deposit is fully refunded as long as the reservation is canceled at least 2 days before the entry date. The new system would put more permits back into circulation for others to use and do so earlier, the Forest Service said. If approved and successful, the proposal could go into effect as soon as next year. And from NPR, early voting for the 2026 primary election starts Friday, and election officials are expecting a spike in turnout. While Minnesota has famously high turnout in general elections, primaries always have fewer voters. The last time Minnesota had an open governor's race was 2018. That year, turnout in the general election was about 64% of eligible voters and 23% in the primary, which featured competitive nominating contests in both parties. After both major parties largely failed to unite around candidates during their endorsing conventions last month, the multiple high-profile races are set to have competitive primaries this summer. The primary election is Tuesday, August 11th, but before then, voters can vote early by mail or in person. The primary ballot has candidates for both partisan and nonpartisan races. For example, the gubernatorial race is partisan, so candidates declare a party affiliation. Other offices, like county commissioner or county attorney, are nonpartisan. One of Minnesota's two U.S. Senate seats is up for election because Senator Tina Smith is retiring. Both parties have a crowded field of candidates, 6 DFLers and 9 Republicans. AP News on WTIP is made possible by our listener members and business underwriters.
1: Exploring science in the sea. When beluga whales want to communicate with each other, they just use the old melon, a blubber-filled structure on their forehead. Researchers have found that the whales intentionally change the shape of the melon. That may convey different emotions or intentions, whether they want to play, mate, or just hang out. Belugas live in and around the Arctic Ocean. They have a thick layer of blubber to protect them from the cold. And they don't have a fin on their back, which allows them to easily glide below the ice. They use their melon to send out pulses of sound, which helps them locate prey and predators, and keep tabs on their fellow whales. They produce such a variety of sounds that they're called the canaries of the sea. Belugas are the only whales known to change the shape of the melon. Researchers studied what the shapes might mean. They spent a year observing two males and two females in an aquarium. And they followed up with shorter looks at more than 50 whales in a second location. The scientists recorded more than 2,500 melon shapes, which fit into five major categories. Almost all of the changes in shape took place when a beluga was around another whale. Many of the changes were associated with courtship, with males about three times more likely to make a change than females. But other changes were related to other social interactions, such as playing. So when a beluga has something to say, it just uses the old melon. Science in the Sea is a production of the University of Texas Marine Science Institute at Port Aransas and is available as a weekly podcast at scienceandthesea.org. I'm Holly Brawley.

0: Well, that was Pink with Give Me a Reason. Before that, we heard Teddy Swims with The Door. The time is 9:20. You're listening to WTIP's North Shore Morning. The Grand Marais Public Library increases knowledge, inspires creativity, removes barriers, and builds community across Cook County. The library hosts many programs and public events for the community throughout the year. Library Director Electra Bronwyn joins us now to tell us what's coming up in the next few weeks. Welcome, Electra.
1: Thank you. Good morning.
0: Good morning. Well, the first thing that I have on my list to talk about is the summer reading recap.
1: Yeah, so summer reading is going on now through August 14th. And this is a program that is here to inspire a lifelong love of learning for youth ages 0 to 18. It's also fantastic for helping keep those student school skills sharp throughout the summer. And you don't have to have a library card to participate. Visitors are welcome, and anyone can start at any time during the program. So it's very flexible, and we encourage folks to come in and inquire. We have 3 reading logs to choose from, and Reading for Fun earns prizes, including a book voucher to Drury Lane Books, so that each of our participants can build their personal library. And they also will get a toy, a game, or a treat coupon to local hotspots like Hungry Hippie Tacos or Java Moose or Superior Creamery. And kids get totally motivated to earn their treats and their book vouchers. So it's a really fantastic reading program. In addition to that, though, we have ongoing activities in the library. One of them is an ongoing game of community hide and seek. And we have this year for our mascots, the Bad Seed and the Good Egg. And these fellows and their friends are hiding. They're stuffed animals hidden throughout the library. And kids can come in each day and find at least one to earn a prize and a raffle ticket, which I'll talk about in a minute. And we also do Read to a Plant, and folks can come in and do this each day throughout the program to also earn prizes and one of those raffle tickets. So the raffle tickets, we have a drawing that happens every Friday at 3:30, and we call it our Friday's raffle drawing. And this gives everyone who's participating an even better chance to win. So there are additional prizes for anyone whose ticket is drawn. So in addition to all of that, to the reading logs and the ongoing activities, we've scheduled 4 outstanding programs. And I want to talk about one in particular, because this Friday we have the Jolly Pops performing at the library at 3:30. The Jolly Pops are Billy, Justin, and Eric, a trio of musician dads, and they're known for their upbeat, interactive performances for young audiences. Their We Are Happy Dads concert blends original songs with familiar children's favorites, incorporating humor, puppetry, and playful themes ranging from dancing alligators to pet dinosaurs. So when we have these fantastic legacy programs coming through to the Grand Marais Public Library, they are always well attended, and we love to have folks come in early and get the seat of their choice, but I think we're going to have a rockin' good time this Friday.
0: Oh, I think so too. I was looking at that on your website, and it really looks like a fun concert. Oh, Electra, did I lose you?
1: Nope, I'm here.
0: Oh, okay. It looks like a lot of fun on Friday with the Jolly Pops. What else is going on at the library?
1: Okay. One more thing I'd love to offer, with a little bit of rain predicted. Anyone who is a resident of the Arrowhead region and has the Arrowhead

0: iPad library card in their wallet, has unlimited access to an award-winning arts and crafts video set that's available through our website in something called the Creative Bug Resources. So these are taught by recognized design experts and artists. And it's the barcode on their library card that unlocks access to these. I just love this program. You can go in and if you are an artist just looking to keep sharp and do something fun, there are daily practices recommended. There are classes for yarn and sewing and quilting, needlework, art and design, paperwork. You can go into this database and even find ideas for handmade things that you can use to embellish weddings. And then what I especially love having a kiddo of 8 is that I can go in to the kids section and find his age range. So you can do like 4 to 7 years old or 8 to 12 years old. And you can find lists of crafts that are especially made for that age group. So this is just something that is available through the Arrowhead Library system and through our website that I love to talk about during the summertime.
1: Wonderful. We're talking with Grand Marais Public Library Director Electra Bronwyn. Electra, is there anything else that you'd like to add?
0: Visitors can register a home library card here. I don't know if everybody knows that at the Grand Marais Library. So we welcome new residents to the area and summer workers and also all of our visitors to just stop in at 104 2nd Avenue West in Grand Marais or give us a call at 218-387-1140 and learn about all the services and programs that we have available for you.
1: All right. Thanks so much for your time today, Electra.
0: You too. Have a great day. Bye,
2: you
0: Julie.
2: Too. Bye-bye.
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1: All right, taking a look at our local conditions here in Grand Marais, it has warmed up again a little bit. It's 48 degrees downtown at the harbor and 66 degrees over the hill at the airport. Today we are expecting partly sunny skies with a high near 54. It's going to be calm winds becoming southeast around 5 miles per hour this afternoon. Tonight there is a chance of showers and a low around 40 degrees.

The Cook County Highway Department will host a public information meeting today, Tuesday, June 23rd, from 5 to 7 p.m. at the Hovland Town Hall. Community members are invited to learn more about several roadway and infrastructure projects scheduled for construction this summer, including bridge replacement at McFarland Lake, improvements along Arrowhead Trail and Chicago Bay Road, and resurfacing of the western section of pavement on the North Road. 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That's on Wednesday, tomorrow, June 24th, from noon until 1 p.m. at Cook County Higher Education or over Zoom. Licensed independent clinical social worker Erica Fuergo-Bashir will give tips for figuring out why we might be avoiding a conversation, thinking through what we want to say, and stepping beyond fear to invite healthy, honest dialogue with the people we love. More information and registration at mycche.org/events. And Duluth-based printmaker and teacher Kelly Dupre will host a two-hour creative workshop on relief and monoprint making on Wednesday, June 24th from 3 till 5 p.m. at the A. Paul and Carol Scopp Community Center. More information and registration at gunflinthistory.org. The time is 9:30.

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It means it's time to play Pop Quiz. 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If you are the first person to call in with the correct answer and you haven't won a prize in the past 30 days, you will win a fabulous prize. Those numbers to call: 218-387-1070 or 1-800-473-9847. Today's question: I want to know, what are slappin' time when Bobby's clappin' hands in Me and Bobby McGee? What are slappin' time when Bobby's clappin' hands in Me and Bobby McGee? Those numbers to call: 218-387-1070 or 1-800-473-9847. Well, if you're singing it right now, trying to figure it out, here's a little hint for you.

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1: Geobiologist Hope Darren says people are like plants. They turn to the light. In 1969, Hope Darren started life in Austin, Minnesota. Her father was a community college science teacher, and it was in her father's science lab that Darren began to see the pieces of her life fit together. The more she handled things and learned their names and uses, she would say, the more she felt her kinship to all life. Plants, animals, microscopic creatures. Outside in the natural world, the budding scientist grew entranced by the sound of a cornfield experiencing a summer growth spurt, and the phases of infancy, teenagehood, middle age experienced by the spruce tree by her house. With degrees from the University of Minnesota and California, Berkeley, Darren became an internationally recognized geobiologist, an advocate for women in science, and for the overlooked wonders of the world. The scientist became an author when Hope Darren published her memoir, Lab Girl.
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2: 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Harvey Thompson is my English name. KBFT's phrase of the day is ask someone. Gogwe Jim Awaya. 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Gogwe Jim Awaya. 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
3: The West End Al-Anon Family Group meets each Wednesday at 7 p.m. at the Lutzen Town Hall. Al-Anon is a group that supports friends and family members of alcoholics. The group welcomes anyone who has been affected by a friend or family member who has a problem with alcohol. Northern Lotus Meditation takes place on Wednesdays from 7 till 8 p.m. with instruction in meditation and room manners at 6:45. That's at Two Birds Healing Arts Center in Grand Marais. Joy & Company hosts art counter projects on Thursdays from 3 to 4:30 p.m. The activities are a self-guided adventure at the art counter with help if required. June will feature fans and wheels. The Grand Marais Farmers Market is held on Thursdays from 4:30 p.m. until 6 p.m. at the Cook County Community Center parking lot. The market is operated as a partnership between the Northwoods Food Foundation, the Cook County Community Center, and Cook County University of Minnesota Extension. And the Finland Farmers Market is held on Thursdays from 5 until 6:30 p.m. at the Claire Nelson Center Pavilions in Finland, Minnesota.
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6: Today, a well-tempered mind. The University of Houston presents this series about the machines that make our civilization run and the people whose ingenuity created them. Decades ago, an elementary school teacher told our class about a short story with a fascinating premise. The memories have long lingered with me, growing ever more poignant in recent years. Flowers for Algernon tells of a mouse named Algernon and a young man named Charlie Gordon, both of whom undergo experimental surgery intended to make them smarter. Charlie is chosen because of his limited cognitive abilities. The surgery proves to be a success when a few months later, Charlie finds himself a genius, performing advanced math, learning new languages, and reading complex materials at an accelerated rate. The mouse Algernon shows heightened intelligence too, navigating complex mazes with ease. Everything is looking up for Charlie, Algernon, and the doctors overseeing the experiment. But here the story takes a turn. The results of the surgery prove to be fleeting, and both Charlie and Algernon slowly revert to their earlier selves. The reader is left to experience both the rise and fall of intelligence and all that goes with it. Flowers for Algernon won multiple awards, was lengthened to a book, which also won awards, and was made into a movie. I recently went back and read the entire story. The landscape provided by Charlie's journey is rich for exploring questions of cognitive awakening, the nature of intelligence, the burdens of self-awareness, and cognitive decline. Here, however, let's consider the parallels between Charlie's journey and our own. Infants aren't born intelligent, but they grow more intelligent by the day. Numbers, reading, social interaction, all things we learn over the years, reaching a high level of functioning intelligence when we become adults. As we grow older, we grow wiser, the product of a lifetime of experiences. But the brain, and with it the mind, ages. Just as we find bending down or carrying heavy items gets harder as we get older, so do mental gymnastics. Forgetting names and words is so common that seniors are quick to forgive one another and forget. Alarm clocks and to-do lists become more essential than ever as the mind tends to get lost in whatever is transpiring right now. Sleep patterns change, with naps becoming part of the daily routine. Short-term memory declines. What did I do yesterday? Why did I enter this room? Meanwhile, long-term memories surface unexpectedly, as if out of nowhere. Why am I thinking of that first haircut with my grandfather in such great detail? Some people experience true dementia, a debilitating disease that should not be lightly dismissed. But the reality is that for all of us, some degree of cognitive decline is part of growing older. Recent research indicates that engaging in mental exercise may help slow the process. But whether it does or not, learning a new skill or engaging in good conversation simply makes life more enjoyable. It's certainly more fulfilling than getting mindlessly lost on the internet. With that, I think I'll go read a book. I'm Andy Boyd at the University of Houston, where we're interested in the way aging minds work.

0: We played pop quiz right about 9:30, and you had the opportunity to call in with your best guess. Well, today's question was, what are slappin' time when Bobby's clappin' hands in Me and Bobby McGee? And nobody had other guesses. Everybody knew what the answer was. And most of them said that they had to sing it to themselves to get the answer. So, John in North Carolina, you were right. Mark from Eagan, you were right. Colleen from Washington, yep, you were right too, as were Bill and Todd. But the first person with the correct answer was Peg Peterson. Peg, congratulations. You win the fabulous prize. You knew that the answer was windshield wipers. Yes, the windshield wipers were slapping time. You win a pair of handmade adventure pouches for knowing that that was the correct answer. Windshield wipers. Winners of Pop Quiz have 90 days to either collect their prize here at the station or to call us to have it mailed to you. And you too can play again tomorrow morning right about 9:30, but only on WTIP North Shore Community Radio. We've got time to take a look at the music calendar. And tonight, Emma Tweeten is going to be playing at the Raven's Nest downtown Grand Marais from 6 o'clock until 9 o'clock tonight. In the West End, Eric Frost will be live at the North Shore Winery this afternoon, beginning at 4:30 and playing until 6:30 tonight. Back here in town, it's Open Mic Tuesday, every Tuesday at Up Yonder. That's right here in Grand Marais, and that starts at 6 o'clock and goes until 9 o'clock. Looking forward to tomorrow. Joe Pollock will be live tomorrow at the Raven's Nest in downtown Grand Marais on top of the Gunflint Tavern. That begins at 6 o'clock tomorrow. Also tomorrow, live music at Bluefin Grill. And tomorrow night, it is John Gruber from 8 p.m. until 10 o'clock. Tomorrow night. And Pat Eliason is going to be playing tomorrow at Raven Rock Grill. That's at Skyport on Devil Track Lake at 6 o'clock. Just want to give you a quick reminder for drivers on the Gunflint Trail and really anywhere north of the shore. This is the time of year where turtles are crossing the roads. Please drive with caution and watch out for those turtles.
1: Tune in Tuesday evening for Tuesday Classics with me, your host, Ravina. 2 hours devoted entirely to the piano. We'll travel from Bach to Debussy and we'll spend time with composers who deserve to be far better known. Florence Price, Amy Beach, and Paul Creston. You'll also hear the jazz-infused brilliance of Nikolai Kapustin and the dazzling etudes of Dirge Ligeti. 4 centuries of music, 1 instrument, and a whole world of voices, visions, and virtuosity. That's Tuesday Classics, Tuesday evening, 8 to 10 p.m., right here on WTIP North Shore Community Radio.
0: Cook County, North Shore Waste, and the Cook County Chamber of Commerce invite the public to celebrate the completion of the new Grand Marais Transfer Station at a ribbon cutting and open house event on Friday, June 26th from 10 a.m. until 1 p.m. The event will take place at the Grand Marais Transfer Station, located at 75 Eliason Mill Road in Grand Marais. 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The Jolly Pops, We Are Happy Dads concert blends original songs with familiar children's favorites. The event is part of the library's 2026 Summer Reading Program. The Cook County Historical Society leads Harbor History walking tours on Fridays from 7 until 8:30 p.m., weather permitting. Interested participants can meet outside the History Museum and should be able to walk approximately a mile on uneven surfaces. More information at cookcountyhistory.org. The Cook County Market is held on Saturdays from 10 a.m. until 2 p.m. at the Hub parking lot. The market features local art, artists, and artisans. 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
2: This is Bird Note. Hear that? There's something small, black, and yellow buzzing in the trees. Is it a bug? A bee? No, it's a bird. A golden-cheeked warbler, to be exact. He's smaller than a sparrow, with a white belly, yellow face, and black throat. On a summer day in central Texas, golden-cheeked warblers are unmistakable. But on their wintering grounds in Central America, these songsters aren't the only buzzy black and yellow warblers around. They may form mixed flocks with black-throated green warblers that nest in the eastern U.S. and Canada. As well as hermit warblers that breed in the Pacific Northwest. Or Townsend's warblers that summer in British Columbia. Genetic studies have confirmed what their similarities suggest. These four warblers are closely related and likely shared a common ancestor before the last ice age. And, as sister species often do, they all put a unique twist on that bright, buzzy song. For Bird Note, I'm Michael.

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Volunteer programmers bring their unique perspectives and talents to create our programming. 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

Well, we are ready to wrap up North Shore Morning for this Tuesday, June 23rd, 2026. Will Moore is standing by next door with North Shore, or with Sidetracks. Following that, it'll be North Shore News Hour with Sterling Anderson. Will will be back at 1 o'clock with Overtones. Following that, World Cafe with Raina Durez. 4 o'clock, Folk Alley. The North Shore News Hour, again at 5 o'clock with Sterling Anderson. 6 o'clock is National Native News, followed by CBC's As It Happens. Peter Igo's Old Time Radio takes place at 7 o'clock. And Kirsten and Sydney will have Tuesday Classics at 8, followed by String Theory with Kurt Redberg at 10 p.m. I'm Julie Carlson. Thanks so much for joining me on this Tuesday morning. Here's Will Moore.

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Thanks to Julie for giving us North Shore Morning. Beautiful day here so far in Cook County. And let's take a look at that weather right now to start things off. Sunny skies and current temperatures here in Grand Marais, about 66 degrees. Looks like highs today of close to 70. Sunny skies expected throughout the day. Temperatures up and down the shore right now. Grand Portage is at 61, 70 up the Gunflint Trail, 71 in Lutzen, 69 in Silver Bay. Looks like 65 in Duluth. Twin Cities coming in at around 77 degrees in the metro. We have a 40% chance of some showers tonight, 50% chance of rain during the day tomorrow. High is going to be in the low 60s. Highs of 70 tomorrow on Thursday, and a slight chance of thunderstorms in the evening. Then Friday and Saturday, looking like a beautiful weekend in the low 70s and blue skies. All right, we're going to start off here. What are we going to start off with? That is a very good question. We are going to go to a bit of... Let's start off with Amadou and Mariam again. Let's go back to their final album from last year. This is Furu.

Michael Kiwanuka with Lowdown. Any of that set of music to start things off here on Side Tracks. We also had a bit of Yusuf Days, Russ with Tom Misch, who I've been playing his new music. Maybe we'll get some of that later in the show. I didn't realize he was on that album, Black Classical Music, one of my favorites from a couple years ago. Krungbin with Zionsville and Amado and Mariam as well with Furu. Here on Sidetrack, starting things off with a long set of music. It's already 10:27 here, and we're going to keep going all the way till noon. You know how it works here. You've been listening, I assume. Yeah, we're going to keep going now to some other stuff. Let's get into what are we doing here? Having some problems this morning. Let's go to Nilifer Yanya. This is a great one. Like I say, Runaway.

0: Peace Sign from Ride, and that set of music. We also had before that of Monsters and Men. That was a big song from them called Fruit Bat. We had a Bong Jair with Just Cool and Nalif for Yanya. Like I Say, I Run Away from last year. I'll be back here in just a moment.
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0: All right. We'll do a couple more songs here to round out the hour, and then at 11 o'clock give you updated music, updated weather after music. Arlo Parks here with Two-Sided.

0: Mr. Ringo. Ringo Starr. A song there. It's been too long. Yeah. And his good buddy, Mr. Paul McCartney, has a new album out too. Bridget Calls Me Baby. Before that was Slumber Party. We also had Barry Can't Swim with Chala. And then we had Arlo Parks with Two Sided. 11 o'clock right now. You're listening to Sidetracks here on WTIP. I'm Will Moore. Still got an hour of music to get to here this morning. And we'll take a quick look at the weather. And then we'll keep going as well. All right. Outside right now, 70 degrees in the inland part of Cook County. Taking a look at temperatures here in town. Yeah, in town, seeing about 67 degrees right up the trail. It's about 74. It's always about 54 degrees on the lake up and down. 63 in Grand Portage right now. 71 in Lutzen. Silver Bay is at 72. 66 in Duluth. Twin Cities are at 77 as well. Forecast for today, partly sunny for the rest of the day. Lows of 40 tonight and a 60% chance of some rain coming. And then 50% chance of rain during the day tomorrow on Wednesday. High is going to be around 63. 70 again on Thursday with a slight chance of thunderstorms. And then Friday and Saturday this weekend going to be sunny and in the low 70s. Should be nice. All right. We'll be back here in just a moment. And then we'll give you some more music to get to.
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0: All right, gonna start off here with Ski Team. This is Plan A.

make it right. Cause I'm blue just like the sky. Yes, I'm lost, will you shine tonight? I know that I need her. Can you change her heart? Can you change her mind? Can you move for me like you move the tide? Can you change the stars? Can you make it right?

0: Oh yeah, that was such a good album from last year, the Bel Air Lip Balms. That was Again and Again. We also had Snowcaps with Heathcliff. We had Thundercat and Willow, Thunderwave. I love that album with, or that song with the water effect. And then the Olympians. And I told you we were going to get back to Tom Misch with Red Moon. We'll be back here in just one moment and then give you another set of music.
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0: All right, we're going to get into snail mail. This is Dead End.

There we go. That is Violet Grohl, daughter of Dave. We had that was Thumb from her new album. That was TV Star before that with Out of My Bag and Twin with All Nighter. And then Snail Mail with Dead End. 11:38, we got time for one last set of music here. And then at noon, we're not going to have the news hour. I'm going to be replaying some recent live music from Scenic Route with Emma Tweeten and Lyndon Graham. We're going to hear some live music both this week and next week on Tuesday and Wednesday of the news hour. It'll be returning on Thursday, so do not worry. All right, let's get into one last set of music here. Love Tempo. This is Never the Same.

0: going out with Moondive from Youth, Cooling Things Down. We also had Claypool Lennon Delirium with What a Predicament, and Sotomayor with Prende La Palma, Sampha as well with Cumulus Memory. It's noon. 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I'll tell you more right now. 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Thanks for joining us here for this show. We are not going to be airing the North Shore News Hour today. Instead, we've got some archived live music sessions from local musicians that we're going to be playing during this hour for the next couple weeks. On Tuesday and Wednesday, we're going to have the news team return with the North Shore News Hour on Thursday and Friday this week, so you won't be totally out of news, but we're going to take a little bit of a break right now. I'm going to be replaying a couple recent live sessions I've done with Emma Tweeten and Lyndon Graham this hour. You can find these up on WTIP.org as well. Had a great time with them here in the little CD library studio a few weeks back for the Scenic Route. And Emma is still playing every Tuesday at the Gunflint Tavern rooftop, which is tonight. So I thought it'd be appropriate to play her session again. So we're going to get into these for this hour. Let's bring in my session from Emma Tweeten, recorded in early May. All right, we made it. We got here in time. Hi, Emma. How are you doing?
1: Great. How are you, Will?
0: Good. Thanks for coming in.
1: Yeah, of course. I'm happy to be here.
0: I'm trying to think of ways to just fill the 4 seconds of time and dead air. So we just decided to scream.
1: Yeah, just yell into the void. Why not?
0: It's a good cathartic thing to do.
1: It really is.
0: Yeah. How are you doing?
1: I'm doing great, man. I'm ready for summer. Yeah. I'm so glad. I chose today to wear all black, which was maybe a choice because it feels like it's...
0: Yeah. You've got kind of like, it's like a formal almost vibe, but it's like a little bit like, I don't know how to describe it. It's like punk formal.
1: I feel like if Stevie Nicks fronted a punk band today.
0: Yeah, I can see it.
1: You know?
0: Yeah.
1: Yeah.
0: Very good.
1: Which is a vibe.
0: You played at Cascade, was it last night?
1: Yes.
0: How did that go?
1: It was great. Yeah, it was a chill Thursday night. Not many people were outside, but that was okay. It was a good show, and playing a couple more shows there this summer too, later in the summer. But yeah,
0: did you say you were outside or you were not outside?
1: I wasn't. I really wanted to play outside because, as I said, I'm so happy that it's doing this weather now. But yeah, no, I was inside. But
0: I played there about this time last year, and it was about 44 degrees the entire time outside because it's right on the lake. So
1: yeah, it is. It's brutal out there.
0: Yeah. But today's not one of those days, and we'll be very good. So there are a lot of people up here visiting. They're coming back to their cabin. They're up here to come fishing. They may not know who you are, Emma, so tell everybody who you are.
1: Yeah. My name's Emma Tweeten. I'm a local musician up here. I've been living in Grand Marais for about 4 years now, playing music up here for about 3. I play anything from John Prine to Alice in Chains, is what I like to say. But I do a lot of originals as well, too, kind of inspired by the beautiful place that we live in and just the cool people that we meet up here.
0: Yeah, it's going to sound really good. Let's start off with a song.
1: Awesome. This first one is called The Longest Winter. Original title was Groundhog Day, but I didn't like that, so I changed it. But yeah, this is a song I wrote this past February.

0: That was great. That sounds so good.
1: Thank you.
0: Thank you. Thank you, Emma. I'll ask this very quick, a little inside thing. Do you need a monitor situation here?
1: I would take a monitor situation.
0: Okay. How about this? We'll come right back in a second. I will help out Emma here. I'm going to play a Splint song in the meantime because they're coming up Thursday for a show at Up Yonder. So we'll be back with Emma in just a moment here. Anyway, we're going to get back to Emma Tweeden here joining us on the show now with monitor.
1: Yay, my bad for not
0: setting that up. So, yeah. You were just playing your next song. Did I get a hint of some grunge in that?
1: You certainly did, yes.
0: So I know that you mentioned that you played everything from John Prine to Alice in Chains. How did you find a love for grunge music? Because I think that was a little bit before your time. So how did you fall into a love for that?
1: It was indeed a little bit before my time. I was a very angsty teenager in high school.
0: Enough said right there.
1: Enough said. I found Nirvana first and then fell down
0: the rabbit hole. You found Nirvana? Band or the state of enlightenment?
1: Definitely the band first.
0: One through the other, maybe.
1: Yeah. I found grunge when I was a sad little 15-year-old in high school, and the rest is history. It's carried me through many a depressive episode.
0: I've got a confession, which is I listened to the album 10 from Pearl Jam all the way through No Skips for the first time last week.
1: You know, that's fair.
0: I've never gone front to back, and it was completely worth it.
1: I don't know that I have either, honestly. It's one of those that I feel like is so popular that I just don't go toward it. Because I like Pearl Jam, but they're not like my all-time favorite grunge band. Mm-hmm. So they're not one that I usually gravitate toward. I don't think I have either. So there's no confession to be had. Because
0: is Nirvana your number one of like kind of the big four of grunge? Or
1: I think Alice in Chains is my number one there. Yeah. And anything Chris Cornell does just is mind-blowing.
0: Mm-hmm.
1: Yeah.
0: Big agree there.
1: Oh, yeah.
0: Well, let's hear another song then.
1: Sweet.

0: one of the best songs from Mr. Cornell, and Mr. Vedder, I think, was on that song as well, from Temple of the Dog, done by Emma Tweeden. If you like what you hear, and you should, because that was a great cover, she's going to be playing at the Gunflint Tavern rooftop. That is going to be on Tuesday. What time is that going
1: to
0: be?
1: 6 to 9 p.m.
0: 6 to 9. There you go.
1: Starting this upcoming Tuesday.
0: So. Yeah. And this is the second year you've kind of had a weekday gig there. How has that gone in the past?
1: It's gone really well. This is the first time I've had like an official residency up there, but I played up there almost weekly last summer. So it was kind of a part of my regular schedule anyway. And I'm really excited to have something really solid up there. People are always great. It's a good vibe. You can look at the lake while you hear cool music, which is just kind of the best. Good drinks, good vibes. So yeah, it's a fun time up there.
0: Yeah, a lot of people come for that reason alone. So there you go. Did you recently have a gig in Duluth for the first time?
1: I did.
0: Tell me about
1: it
0: that.
1: It was so much fun. I played at the Caddyshack bar, kind of in like the Lincoln Park area, with a couple other bands, Loose Change from Duluth, and then Shotgun Johnny from Minneapolis. It was the three of us. It was so much fun. Shout out to them for roping me in on that gig there. But yeah, it was a blast. I would totally play there again.
0: What was the vibe of Loose Change and Shotgun Johnny?
1: So Shotgun Johnny is kind of like honky tonk type, like I would call it country rock, I guess. Yeah, super fun. Shout out to my friend Emma, who was my high school best friend, who sings in that band. So
0: Oh, two Emmas.
1: I know, it's crazy. And then Loose Change does kind of, I would say, like funk style, kind of some disco influences, definitely get up and dance type music.
0: Very good.
1: Yeah.
0: Sounds like it was a good night. Hopefully you get some more shows down there. Are there any on the books right now?
1: Not yet. I'm reaching out to people and hitting up who I can, but the hope is to get out there soon.
0: Okay. Well, best of luck to you. It'd be great to see you down there. Getting into that scene, I know it's a very robust music scene down there with some great people. So.
1: Absolutely.
0: Yeah. Let's do another song here, Emma.
1: Sweet. All right. This next one is another original called Song Sparrow. It's available anywhere you listen or stream music.

0: Still a really good song here from Emma Tweed and my guest here on Scenic Route. And you can find a version of that song performed on the Yordas from North House up on WTIP's YouTube page. I believe it's still up there.
1: It is. It's on my website too. So if you just go to emmatweeden.com, it's the first thing that pops up.
0: Yeah. Have you been writing more material lately? Are we going to hear more new Emma songs this summer?
1: Definitely. Yeah. I've been working a lot on just writing new melodies and coming up with new lyrics. Yeah, it's been a very creative process lately. So there's definitely going to be some new stuff on the horizon. I'm working on recording an album.
0: I was just going to ask, is the project going to be an album at some point?
1: Or? Definitely. Yeah. My hope is by the end of the year to have something released. So.
0: Okay. Yeah. Really, really good.
1: Yeah.
0: Excited for that. Anything else coming up for you that is exciting or, you know, other than music, what is going in Emma's world right now?
1: That's a great question. I don't know. I feel like music's been such a big focus for me lately. It's kind of all the exciting stuff happening. Got a new job, the Art Colony. So that's

0: definitely my favorite. In terms of views, just I love stopping at Cascade. The waterfall there's gorgeous right now. So, yeah.
1: Awesome. Well, Lyndon just walked in the door here, so he's going to be up next. Let's do one more song here with Emma.
0: Sweet.

0: There we go. Emma Tweeden. What was the name of that song again?
1: Dying in Spring.
0: Dying in Spring. And you can check her out on Tuesday at the Rooftop at the Gunflint Tavern. And she'll be there every week throughout the summer.
1: Every week, 6 to 9.
0: Thank you for being here, Emma.
1: Thanks for having me, Will. It's always a blast.
0: Good. Lyndon's going to be up next here in just a moment. I'm going to run the studio. We're going to hear a little bit more of the Splints. And we'll be right back with more local live music.
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0: 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We're back here on WTIP. This afternoon, we're going back into the archive and taking a look at some recent live music sessions we've had on the air here on WTIP. The North Shore News Hour will not be happening today. That will return on Thursday. So today and tomorrow, we're going to be doing these live music sessions. We just heard a great one from Emma Tweeten. That was from a scenic route a few weeks back. We're going to get to the second half of that show, which I had Lyndon Graham in playing some of his new music. So we're going to get to that right now. Take a look.

0: Listen.
1: All right. Lyndon, thank you for doing this again.
2: Thank you so much
1: being back here. Being the second half of this music doubleheader. How's it going, man?
2: It's going pretty well, yeah.
1: You just revealed right before this that it's going to be a not fun summer. What did you say?
2: I said that fun summer. I was going to have a fun summer, but it's canceled. We're going to work 60 hours a week, and we're going to stack the piles of cash, put it in the mattress, et cetera, et cetera.
1: Are you going to like sit on a throne of cash or maybe like a Scrooge McDuck situation?
2: I was thinking about doing that for a little bit, but I probably will take a bath in it, and then I'm going to pay off some of my college loans. That's
1: okay. Yeah. That explains everything right there. Yeah. I've been in that situation for sure. So are you up here for the whole summer working? And...
2: A good chunk of it. Yep.
1: We're
2: going to be working. I'm doing some landscaping for Saffron Straub. SS Labor, mow and snow, except I'm just doing the mow part.
1: Not a lot of snow around right now.
2: Yeah. We'll see. I'm trying to acquire a second job at the moment. But so for right now, life is pretty balanced. I've only been up here a week, but if things go according to plans, I'm going to be, if I'm not working, I'm going to be, sleeping basically, or swimming in the lake.
1: Okay. Also a good option apart from sleeping. Mm-hmm. I saw you're going to be playing the market, I think, tomorrow.
2: Tomorrow.
1: Is that it?
2: Yep. What is it? 10 to 2, I think. 10 to 2.
1: Yeah, that sounds right.
2: Right there in front of the hub in the co-op parking lot. It should be a lot of fun. I've played in Bear Tree before, but I've yet to play at that specific market, and that's been going on, I don't even know, eons. Mm-hmm. So I'm kind of excited. Yeah, just not check it off the Cook County list, I guess. Yeah,
1: absolutely. Well, how about music? How's that been going for you recently?
2: I'm pretty good, tipping away per usual. I don't know. I haven't been gigging a ton. I did play. I opened up for a really fabulous band called Turn Turn Turn this winter.
1: Oh, nice.
2: At the Ice House. Yeah, which was really exciting this winter with a pianist and somebody, my friend Mac, playing bass. So that was kind of exciting just to like add more instruments. But to be honest, this spring has been, I've just been writing, you know, I've been taking it easy. Not a lot of gigs, to be honest. Yeah.
1: All right. Well, we'll talk more about the writing here in just a second. Let's do a song here, Lyndon.
2: Okie doke. This is a
1: there's a smile across his face.
2: An old folk song, an old traditional tune called The Days of 49 about the gold rush, or more specifically about an old man who is stuck in his youth. And it's a song about dying, all the different ways that you can die, and then some glorious, some scary, and then kind of the maybe one of the scariest ways of dying, which is just being forgotten about. So, here it is. This is called The Days of 49. I'm old Tom Moore, a bummer sure from the good old golden days. They call me a bummer and a gin sop too, but what care I for praise? I rove around from town to town just like a roving sign. The people all say there goes Tom Moore from the days of 49. There was New York Jake, the butcher's boy, who was always getting tight. And whenever he was on the drunk, he went looking for a fight. One night Jake rampaged against a knife in the hands of old Bob Stein. Then over Jake we held a wake in the days of 49. In the days of old, in the days of gold, how oft times I repine. For the days of old when we dug up the gold in the days of 49. There was Wiley Bill, the funny man, a fella that was fond of tricks. At a poker game, you'd find him there, laying down his bricks. He'd ante up, then draw his cards and go for the hat full blind. In a game of death, Bill lost his breath in the days of 49. In the days of old, in the days of gold, how oft times I repine. For the days of old when we dug up the gold in the days of 49. There was old Aunt Jess, that mean old cuss, I never will forget. She was never known to miss a meal nor ever pay a cent. But Aunt Jess went like all the rest, at death she did decline. And in her bloom went up the flume in the days of 49. In the days of old, in the days of gold, how oft times I repine. For the days of old when we dug up the gold in the days of 49. There was a roaring Bill from Buffalo, I never will forget. He would roar all day and roar all night, and I'd guess he's roaring yet. One night Bill fell in a prospect hole of a roaring bad design. Then in that hole roared out his soul in the days of 49. In the days of old, in the days of gold, how oft times I repine. For the days of old when we dug up the gold in the days of 49. Well, of all the comrades that I've had, there's none that's left to boast. And I'm left alone in my misery like some poor wandering ghost. And as I pass by from town to town, people always say, there goes Tom Moore, a bummer sure, in the days of 49. Sir, I'm old Tom Moore, a bummer sure, in the days of 49. Thank you.
1: Yeah, Sterling like that. That's there. I don't know if you knew this. My brother's name is Tom Moore.
2: Are you serious?
1: Yeah.
2: That's crazy.
1: That's it. That's so wild. That's about many, many things that have befallen him, I guess. Yeah. Sorry, Tom.
2: I hope he's faring better than this Tom.
1: Yeah.
2: Wherever he is.
1: Linda Graham is joining me here on the Scenic Route, doing a little a cappella. I know that song you said was about the gold rush in San Francisco, but it sounded like an Irish song. And I know you spent a lot of time in Ireland. Where did you learn it?
2: I learned it off of technically I learned it off a Bob Dylan record. I think it's Self Portrait, I want to say, which is funnily enough is kind of like, it's like one of his like critically least acclaimed records. You go to like, when I go to record stores, you can just find like 8 copies of it at every record store because nobody wants it. And I learned it off of there, but what spurred me to learn it was I was listening to some old, like, field recording anthology kind of folk music, and there was, like, a little 45-second clip of it on one of these records, and I was like, oh, Dylan does that song. And I knew Dylan didn't write it, but I don't know, it just spurred me to learn it, got me interested in it again. But yeah, maybe as an Irish sound, because I think there was like a lot of immigrants coming over here to do work, probably.
1: Yeah. But you're probably onto the something there.
2: Sure.
1: We were just talking about Bob Dylan today about how we thought it was strange that he's never come to the station, despite the fact we're on Highway 61.
2: Yo,
1: we
2: think
1: we should get Bob up here at some point.
2: Can we get Bob up here, please?
1: Someone who knows how to contact Bob, please let us know so we can get him here in the station.
2: He doesn't really mess with Minnesota very hard. You know what I mean? Like, he doesn't rep Minnesota at all, which I'm kind of butthurt about it a little bit, but, you know, what are you going to do? But, yeah, he does, you know
1: He's
2: what I
1: a
2: mean?
1: National musician.
2: He's a national musician. He's like, he's beyond us, but...
1: Yeah, we like Bob, though. We'd like a visit at some point.
2: Yeah.
1: Totally. Well, what else we got here, Lyndon?
2: Here, hold on.
1: We're going to get a little set up here. Once again, Lyndon's going to be playing at the Hub Market on Saturday. You can catch him there for long set 2, 10 to 2.
2: Yeah, 4.
1: Yeah.
2: 4 hours, dude.
1: I think they'll let you take a break at some point. I've done that one in the past. So.
2: Yeah, if you come, don't stay longer than 2 hours because I might recycle some songs. We'll see. I mean, I know 4 hours of music, but I don't know 4 hours of music that, like, I don't know. It's going to be dicey, but should be a lot of fun anyhow. Also, I think sometimes there's some freedom with busking or farmers markets because you're not the focus, you can kind of, mm-hmm. you know, if you mess up a verse, you can just probably loop back around and sing it again and try to get it right, because no, generally people aren't listening too closely.
1: Have you done busking down the Twin Cities at all? I don't know what the
2: I have just a little bit. I've bused on the Stone Arch Bridge before.
1: Okay.
2: Just kind of for kicks to try to stay warm and stay used to it. And had a little bit of luck. Yeah, me and my friend Pan, who plays mandolin, gave it a shot. Actually, just after a Vikings game last fall.
1: Mm.
2: And yeah, we did very okay. We did all right.
1: Can't complain.
2: Yeah, I can't complain. Okay, let's think here. I do one of mine, so
1: I'll do.
2: This is a song I wrote called Rock My Blues Away / Ask Not What You Can Do for Rock, But What Rock Can Do for You.
1: A little JFK reference.
2: Yeah.

0: Boom.
1: That was killer. Thanks. That was so good.
0: Thank you.
1: That was a song that was just itching to have a full band behind
0: it. I know, yeah.
1: Bass and drums and...
0: Yeah. I feel like I've been writing more songs that I want to play with other people really badly. Yeah. I feel like it's been happening naturally. I think I used to write songs... Like, my first record is full of songs that... And I kind of, like, did instrumentation on a lot of those, but mm-hmm. I don't even know if they really necessarily needed them. I think I was writing, like, straight folk songs. I was writing a lot of, like... Like, just yeah, super, like, right. yeah. straightforward, which was cool in its own thing. But now I feel like the songs I write... that's not the first... You're not the first person who's told me that, and I've had that thought myself.
1: Do you know the artist Stephen Wilson Jr.?
0: I do not.
1: Name?
0: No.
1: I just saw him for the first time a few weeks back, and it was mind-blowing. I think your music sounds a lot like his vein. I'll have to show you this after the
0: show.
1: Please,
0: yeah.
1: So writing's going well? Are you working on a whole ton of new songs?
0: Yeah, I mean, I don't know if writing's going... I'm not really the type of person who... I don't get writer's block, but that's just because I don't... I've said this before. I might have even said this on air before, but I don't get writer's block because I don't stress when songs don't come. And so writing is always going fine because it just comes when it comes. You know what I mean? But I feel like I average, one a month or one a month maybe, which I'd like to write more because it's the classic thing. It's like the more you have, the more time with your... When I was younger, I'd always be, like, fishing with my dad. I'd always be, like, fishing, switching lures and stuff every 5 minutes. And I'd spend, like, more than half the time on the boat just fiddling around in the tackle box. And my dad's like, you catch more fish if you're just... The person who catches the most fish is the person with their line in the water the most. Mm-hmm. And I think it's probably true with a lot of art, songwriting. You know, if you write a song every day... You're probably going to at least get two keepers every month.
1: Yeah.
0: Whereas if you just wait, always wait for them to bang down your door, then. So I would like to write more, but yeah, I don't know. This one, I usually write a song once I stop getting excited about the other one I wrote. Once like I'm sick of it and then I'm like, this isn't even that good, then I write a new one so that I have something to be hyped about.
1: Yeah. I like that fishing lure analogy a lot. I'm gonna remember that.
0: Totally.
1: That's good. You gotta keep your line in the water. I think we got time for one more song here,
0: great.
1: Lyndon.
0: Perfect.
1: So let's do one last one to take us out.
0: Yeah. Then I'll do the new one. This is the new one for real. This is a duet. I've never written a duet before. This is my first try to duet. It's a little bit difficult because I am only one person. So I'm going to do the lady's voice high and the man's voice low. And then that way you'll be able to follow the storyline.
1: A one-man show,
0: yeah.
1: Buddy.
0: It's about two old lovers who meet at the birch.
1: This birch down the hill?
0: Well, it could be any birch, really, but yeah, it could be this birch. And two old high school sweeties kind of deal. And it's called 19.

0: home.
1: That's the lady.
0: Well, my luck, come on and hop up into my truck. Should be a laugh to let the hens cluck as they watch us walking out the door.

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Just remembering how things were before you went out on your own. But do you

0: There we go. 19. Hot off the press. All
1: that
0: right.
1: Was fantastic.
0: Appreciate
1: man.
0: It. Well, thank you.
1: Okay, I was getting text messages during that song. People listening and thinking like he's killing it right now.
0: Lovely.
1: He's killing it.
0: Good stuff.
1: Lindon Graham, check him out tomorrow at 10 a.m. at the Hub for the market there.
0: Yeah.
1: And other things coming up.
0: Yes. And before we go, I would just like to say, rest in peace, Southbound Bo, and happy birthday, Slade. And I'll leave it on that.
1: Thank you so much, man.
0: Thanks.
1: There we go. That was a great job with Lindon Graham, local musician there. That was a scenic route session back from early May, replaying for you here this hour. We may have mentioned during the show that when that was recorded, he was playing the Cook County Market on Saturday. It's actually this weekend be his dad, Boyd Bump Blomberg. So you can check him out there. Maybe Lindon will show up too. Who knows? But yeah, so that's what we're going to be doing. We're going to give you two more live sessions, some really good ones tomorrow during this hour as well. And then we will have the North Shore News Hour return on Thursday with Josh Hinkey. So we're going to play out here. I think we'll just get like an early start on Overtones here. Play some good recent tunes I've been spinning. Let's get into a couple right now before we get to Overtones. How about some more Jalen and Gonda? This is Anyone in Love.

0: Rodrigo y Gabriela, that is their new song, Monster, ending this hour. Jalen and Gonda before that with Anyone in Love. We're going to get to Overtones proper here. I'll be back tomorrow with two more recent live music sessions. We'll be revisiting Steam Machine and Fame Rochelle. So look forward to that tomorrow. Let's get into Overtones right now.
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back here on Overtones, a full hour of brand new music. It's going to be a good one. Let's get into it. We're going to start off here with, I don't have really good descriptors for what this sound is, but I know I like it. It's kind of jangly. It's kind of folky, kind of electronic, kind of glitchy. I don't know. Think of a word to describe this music. Help me out. Let me know if you have a good one. This is Doryo. This is called New Energy.

kill you. We will prevent you from writing while torturing you for information. You learn what plants will not harm you, what to fight and what to report. Build relations within your society merely to survive or eagerly to prosper. Step back to step forward. Hold tight or let go. The decisions to make in instances without choice. Your own emotions may surprise.

grace and space. 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Violence is reality. 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Death is a conspiracy, religious hypocrisy. In the spirit of modesty, we are forever. Financed by darkest means, under the table, in the soil, underwater, sacred oil. 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
1: That's the voice of Saul Williams with More Mother and Ganja Sufi. That was called Conspiracy. Saul Williams, if you're unfamiliar, if you saw the movie Sinners, he played Sammy's father, the preacher. He's like the first character you see in the movie at the beginning. That's Saul Williams. Conspiracy, that song. We also had Hydrogen, Helium, Lithium, Leviathan from Boards of Canada from their new album Inferno. Pixie from Magi Merlin. That was a fun one. Pixie with three X's. And then Dorio with New Energy. Please let me know what you're going to call that genre of music. We're going to keep going here. This is a group called Societe 25. I think this is Turkish. It sounds fantastic. It's very dancey. They have an album out called Yaygara. We're going to get into Bilmes and Oyun between this and Altın Gün. Very Turkish year for music. Let's check it out.

DJ Shadow on the beat there. Nobody Speak Part 2 with an unbelievable crew of rappers on it. Run the Jewels on that, Denzel Curry on that, and Tia Carina as well. That was, yeah, Nobody Speak Part 2. We had before that 2 in a row from Societe 25. I looked them up. That is a side project of one of the members of Kit Sebastian, who had an album I absolutely adored a couple years ago. I thought for a second it was the woman who left Alton Goon to form a different band. It's somebody else, but they're both named Merv. So that's interesting. Small world. But yeah, cool stuff there from Societe 25. We're going to keep going with this rap mood, though. We're going to get into Mike King. This is The Knock with LR Blitzkrieg. Let's check this out.

That is Kalayla. Been a big fan of Kalayla since her work with the artist Kindness. That one had AK Paul on it called Out of Time from an album called New Avatar. Zahara, Andy's Got a Gun. That is from the album Distant Lands. We also had Davy Freyr before that. He's got a lot of new music out. Don't Want to Talk and The Knock from Mike King starting off that set. You're listening to Overtones here on WTIP. Got a couple more sets of music for you. I was listening to this one before the show. It is amazing. This is another new song from Alison Russell. I think this is my favorite new single she's put out from an upcoming album so far. Black Lavender with Brittany Spencer. Check this out.

getting a bit country there with Alicia Blue from Country Desire. That was Backwards Again. Shout out to Dan who did Monday's Overtones. He played some Nikki Lane. Looking up Alicia Blue, very similar vibe and look to Nikki Lane, this artist here. Backwards Again, we had Sarah Calhoun before that with Pulling Up Roots, and then great one from Allison Russell and Brittany Spencer that was called Black Lavender. We got time for a couple more. There's this new compilation of Stax Records Beatles covers, Mr. Roger Linehan, if you're listening. That is really got some good stuff. So I'm going to go out with a couple here. We're going to hear Eleanor Rigby from Booker T and the MGs, and then Steve Cropper's version of With a Little Help from My Friends to wrap things up here. Check these out as we get into the Fab Four done in other ways.

0: Steve Cropper, his version of With a Little Help from My Friends, a lonesome blues version of that song. I think he was in the movie Blues Brothers, by the way. Booker T and the MGs before that with their version of Eleanor Rigby. And that is from a new Stax Does the Beatles collection. Wrapping up the show, let's get into World Cafe up next, and I'll give you a little news as well.
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0: 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Thanks for joining us here on the air today. I'm Will Moore. Let's take a look at the weather. Sunny skies and highs of around 70 today for most of Cook County. Looks like tonight cloudy with a 40% chance of showers, temperatures in the 40s. Into the mid-60s tomorrow on Wednesday with a 50% chance of showers during the day. On Thursday, sunny skies returning, highs of 70 and a 20% chance of thunderstorms in the afternoon. Friday and Saturday looking mostly clear and highs in the low 70s. 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All right, let's get into some news from today. The WTIP program Anishinaabe Bazindamu Makak has received a regional Edward R. Murrow Award for Excellence in Diversity, Equity, and Inclusion. The winning episode was produced last year and features Nigigoon Simani Conning elder Nancy Jones. The program is hosted by Eric Reddix and produced by Stacey Droulard as a partnership between the Grand Portage Band of Ojibwe and WTIP. The awards are among the most respected journalism awards in the world. Regional winners advance to the national round of the competition, with national winners announced in August. Additionally, the WTIP News Department received three third-place awards at the Minnesota Society of Professional Journalists Page One Award Dinner on June 16th. The winning features were produced by Callie Hawkins and were won in three different categories: environmental news, breaking news, and general news reporting. In April of 2026, the station also received 15 awards in the small market media category at the 2026 Midwest Broadcast Journalists Association Eric Severide Awards and was also named the Ampers 2026 Station of the Year. According to the Duluth News Tribune, a judgment of over $800,000 will stand against the brother of a notorious polygamous sect leader, a three-judge panel ruled on Monday. The Minnesota Court of Appeals declined to reverse a Cook County jury's verdict or order a new trial in the lawsuit brought against Seth Jeffs and his company for fraudulently receiving funds from his imprisoned brother, Warren Jeffs. The decision is a victory for Alyssa Wall, the plaintiff who holds a $10 million judgment in Utah against Warren, the self-proclaimed prophet of the Fundamentalist Church of Jesus Christ of Latter-day Saints. Wall is an author and an advocate and grew up in what she describes as a cult and was forced to marry her cousin at age 14. She testified last year that she had not collected a cent of the massive award, which was entered in 2017 after a highly publicized trial. Wall brought the latest case in Cook County, where Seth previously owned land and had plans to build a 6,000-square-foot structure before wetlands violations and a public outcry forced him to abandon the project. Seth closed on a $130,000 sale of the 40-acre property in August of 2023, just hours before Wall obtained an emergency order from the court in an attempt to prevent the sale. Around $60,000 has remained frozen in his bank account pending a resolution of the lawsuit. Warren is now 70 years old and is serving a life sentence in Texas for multiple child sexual assault convictions. However, Wall and her attorneys allege that he continues to exert control over the sect, which splintered from the mainstream Mormon church after it banned polygamy in 1890. Star Tribune reports that the U.S. Forest Service on Monday floated a change to the way the agency handles permit cancellations at the popular wilderness area in the Superior National Forest. The proposal would reduce refunds for visitors' deposits and significant adjustments to the reservation system that the agency is hoping will incite visitors to the boundary waters to cancel permits that they don't intend to use sooner and curb overbooking. The BWCAW has seen record numbers of cancellations in recent years, a signal in part that people are stockpiling permits to cover multiple dates. The Forest Service said its recommendation would provide larger refunds to would-be visitors who cancel their reservations earlier. The closer to the date of entry, the lower the refund amount. Currently, the reservation deposit is fully refunded as long as the reservation is canceled at least 2 days before the entry date. The new system would put more permits back into circulation for others to use and to do so earlier, the Forest Service said. If approved and successful, the proposal could go into effect as soon as next year. That's all we'll do for now. There's more up at WTIP.org. You can see more stories up there from our news team and more arts and culture features. In the meantime, we got World Cafe up next, and then at 4 p.m. it'll be Folk Alley. Folk Alley.
3: From NPR, it's World Cafe, and it is Sense of Place Philadelphia. Stanley Clarke has made it his mission to make the bass sound great, and by every measure, he's succeeded. Yes, the acoustic bass. Yes, pioneering jazz fusion with the electric bass guitar alongside Chick Corea in Return to Forever. He's a rock star in his own right, a solo bassist with a gold record. Yes, he's done that. And after 7 decades of playing, he gets the NEA Jazz Master title in 2022. Plus, he's one of Philly's own. Today, we talk about his time attending Settlement Music School, why he abandoned his goal to be the first black musician in the Philly Orchestra, and more. He's one of the goats and one of a kind. So we get into our session with Stanley Clarke with his iconic School Days.

0: little bit of school days to bring us in from NPR. This is World Cafe, and it is Sense of Place Philadelphia. My guest today is a four-time Grammy winner, an NEA jazz master, a pioneer of jazz fusion, and one of the all-time greats. It's bassist and composer Stanley Clark. I'm Kaleo on World Cafe. Stanley, so good to speak again.
1: It's good to see you too.
0: Yeah. So we're talking about Philly and your roots here, and so I kind of wanted to go back to the beginning. Yeah. What did your household sound like growing up? What were the musicians, the artists that you were hearing over speakers in your place as a kid?
1: Well, actually, the first thing I heard was my mother singing in different languages. You know, she sang opera, so she sang a little Italian, and maybe she dealt with some German ones. I don't know. But as a kid, I thought she was crazy. I didn't understand what she was singing. But she had a high soprano voice, and it was beautiful. Like, she was way into it. And but I know later my father bought a turntable, like a kind of a, it wasn't a stereo, it was a monaural system. And there was a record that came with that. And that record had some jazz tracks on there, like some big band stuff. There was this one track that a bass player named Chubby Jackson played. It couldn't have been more than 30 or 40 seconds of just bass. Some song, I don't remember the name. Maybe it was The Elephant something. It was kind of a boom, boom kind of song. I thought that was really cool. I think that was the first time I was exposed to really hearing someone play alone. You know, like when you're a kid, you turn on the radio or whatever, you're hearing a full production. Mm-hmm. It's a full production here, but this was very naked, alone. There was something cool about it, something singular about it that I liked. And I don't know, somehow that influenced me.
0: Yeah.
1: Chubby Jackson, I actually met his son. Chubby Jackson.
0: We're here with Stanley Clark on World Cafe for Sense of Place Philadelphia. And I remember this from our first conversation, but it bears repeating. Say you grew up in Milwaukee, Wisconsin. You might have become the greatest polka player of all time because the first instrument you played was accordion?
1: Yeah. And that was, I lived in a neighborhood. And when I was really young, before I went to the settlement music school, this was in Roxborough, and there was one, you know, in those days, music teachers were like neighborhood music teachers. There'll be a music store actually in the neighborhood. Mm-hmm. And this guy, I think he was from Belgium, I think. And he had these accordions in the window. I thought they looked kind of cool, actually.
0: Sure.
1: And so, you know, my mother took me in there and I started taking accordion lessons. And I looked weird as hell with an accordion, I gotta tell you. But I enjoyed it. And probably if I put one on today, I could probably pull out a tune.
0: I mean, it obviously didn't, even though it wasn't for you, it didn't turn you off, because you hear so many kids who have their first experience with an instrument that isn't the right fit, and then they just never pick up another instrument, but not the case for you.
1: Yeah, you know what it gave me? It gave me all the sort of abilities that you need to be a good student, like, you know, follow up, focus, those two main things, being on time, you know, and being prepared.
0: Yeah. You know? So the accordion teaches you that you have the mindset to be a musician. How do you make your way through the string instruments and work your way up to the bass?
1: Well, you know, eventually I was picking instruments and I was looking at things. But right before the bass, the choice was in the music room in the school I was at, the choice was a sousaphone, a bass drum, like play bass drum in a band, or acoustic bass. And believe it or not, the instrument that like everyone just walked away from, they looked at it and go, ooh, not that. And that was acoustic bass. Because first of all, it's big, you know, and it's almost impossible to get a sound out of it if you don't know what to do. You pick up a bow and, you know, like play with the bow, you know, and it's just sounding, you know, it's really bad. And then if you pizzicato, pluck the string, you know, and you're a kid and you have no strength in your hands, you're going like, what is this? So it almost seemed like it looked more like an instrument than the bass drum or the sousaphone, because it's a violin. It's the biggest instrument in that family. But when you try to play, it's totally unforgiving. And you just go, no, I don't want to do that. So me, I don't know why I like challenges at that point. So I said, you know, I'm going to play this thing. You know, in part because, you know, I'll be distinctive. Nobody else wants it. So, mm-hmm. you know, and the other thing is that I'm going to try to make it sound good. So it's been my quest in life and music is to get this acoustic bass to sound great.
0: We're talking with Stanley Clark here on World Cafe. It's Sense of Place, Philadelphia, getting a bit of the origin story. And, you know, just as your story really takes off, Philly's place in the story is about to end. The scene that it all goes down is a place called the Blue Horizon, which I've seen pictures, but I probably doesn't do it justice. Can you describe it?
1: Well, the Blue Horizon had, you know, it was called the Blue Horizon. There was some blue in there. But there was also another place called the Aqua Lounge. The Aqua Lounge was another place that was great. I saw a lot of musicians in there, many, you know.
0: Guys from New York coming down to play the Philly Circuit?
1: I actually met Chick Corea that way. I was playing with Joe Henderson at one of those places, and the piano player couldn't make it. I think the piano player was George Cables, I think. And Joe Henderson said, I'm bringing a guy from New York down. So he had Chick Corea come down. I knew Chick played with Miles. I didn't know much more about him. And he came in and it really kicked off, you know, like we kind of took over the stage. And that was a lot of fun. And, you know, it's funny, you know, when you meet somebody and it's almost like a marriage, mm-hmm. you know, you just have this ability to really connect and move forward and move in different directions. And you're kind of there, you know, like this, you know, it was really, really cool. And that was the seeds. The seeds were planted for Return of Forever. Cause Chick mentioned, hey, wouldn't it be great to put a band together and write music and really compose music? Cause he saw that I was a composer. I love bass. I love bass. I'm really a composer, then a bass player, then acoustic bass player, then an electric bass player. Mm-hmm. And somewhere in the middle there, I play a little piano to help with composing and all that sort of stuff. But, and so he saw that. And there were a lot of great musicians from Philadelphia.
0: Yeah. So Chick offers you, you know, says, hey, don't worry, maybe not the Philadelphia Orchestra. Maybe come to New York and let's play music together.
1: Yeah.
0: Was that a tough decision for you? Because I know.
1: No. You know why it wasn't tough? Because the way Chick put it, actually what happened was later, you know, I think Chick gave me a book. He left. He says, I'm going to England. He gave me this book called the Dianetics book. I was really into reading stuff about the mind and trying to figure out. I was a very introspective type of kid. So, you know, that was fun reading that book. And then Chick went away, but then Chick showed up at my college, he just showed up. It was brazen, man. He just like walked in, came up to me and he says, listen, I really want you to come and play with me. I said, yeah, but I'm going to do this orchestral thing. He says, look, there are some great classical composers, you know, Bach and Beethoven, but we can write music too. I mean, if those guys could write music, they were our ages one time and they wrote music. Chick was like 28. I was 18. He says, we can write music. There's Bach and Beethoven. There's Correa and Clark. When he said that, I said, whoa, Correa and Clark. You mean we can make money? We can get paid for this? We get people will let that? I can write music and all that kind of thing? He says, yeah. I said, well, hey, that sounds good to me. And so I started this journey with Chick Corea.
0: For sure. For sure. Yeah. And a beautiful band partnership here, handing over the keys to the title of a second album from Return to Forever. Let's listen to a little bit of Light as a Feather. We're here with Stanley Clark here on World Cafe.

It's Light as a Feather here on World Cafe from my guest, Stanley Clark, at Sense of Place Philadelphia. I am Stephen Kaleo. And, you know, there are so many songs we could talk about.

0: He says, Stanley, you got to sing, man. You got to. This is called the Clark Duke Project. Clark Duke
1: You're
0: Project.
1: The front man.
0: You got to sing. I said, yeah, but I'm the bass player. He said, you sing. He says, yeah, but he said, C comes before D. So you got to sing, even if it's background. So I ended up, I think I sang a track on that first album, but I did a lot of backgrounds. And I have to admit, I enjoyed it. And George was such an amazing producer that he really took his time to make sure I was in tune. In those days, we didn't have like autocorrect and all that kind of stuff. And yeah, we did a record. We had a top 10 or 11 pop single. It was called Sweet Baby. It was the first time I ever heard some of my music. You'd go on a restaurant, you go on a pharmacy, you go on a train, you go turn on the TV. I wasn't used to that, you know. And I thank George for that. But yeah, there were a lot of records that I was on that I was fortunate enough to have success with. Yeah.
1: Yeah, I want. It's a different type of TSOP than people who might be thinking about the Sound of Philadelphia. It's the Streets of Philadelphia.
0: Yeah,
1: Stanley Clarke here on World Cafe.

0: the streets of Philadelphia. Stanley Clarke is here. It is World Cafe for Sense of Place Philadelphia. The composer and bassist has a new album, a double album called Last Train to Sanity. You know, you said one of the most memorable things in an interview that I've ever had, and I bring it up to other instrumentalists all the time. And you said to me, quote, when you're an instrumentalist, sometimes all you have are your song titles. Because if you want to know what the song is about, those are the words. Last Train to Sanity is quite the evocative title. Can you tell me a little bit about what it represents and what did you want to do with this album?
1: Well, you know, Last Train to Sanity, in many ways, it's kind of a protest album. It's kind of a statement there. You know, like when you sometimes if you're able to step back from whatever city or country you're living in or even the planet as a whole, you step back. And if you're brave enough to look at it and look at everything and sort of, you know, not necessarily pass judgment, but, you know, perceive what's happening. Is it good? Is it kind of good? Is it okay? Is it bad? Is things really bad? I mean, you have all these choices. And so Last Train to Sanity, that song is kind of, it could be a metaphor for your own personal life or some portion of your life. I mean, it could be something you want to do and, you know, you have all these negative feelings about it, which I sort of chalk up as being some form of insanity, you know, because I believe that a person, I mean, other than

0: than trying to do something that obviously goes against the laws of physics. I'm going to like do 100 push-ups in a second. I mean, it's not going to happen.
1: Good example.
0: I have this drummer that sometimes he's playing a drum solo and he plays his rolls. He's like, ah, and I see him struggling and he's going harder and harder. And I explain to him, I said, you run the 100-yard dash, it's in 9 seconds, maybe, it's the fastest thing, something like that. I says, I don't think anybody's going to do that in 3 seconds. So once you get to this point, drop it and go somewhere else. That's the beautiful thing about making decisions in music. And he did that. And he plays much better solos now. He's not trying to be the fastest guy in the world. And I believe that. It's a really interesting metaphor. There's a lot of things that we have in our personal lives. There's things politically in the world. There's all kinds of skirmishes going on. I don't know how many skirmishes are going on in the world at this moment. I know there's been over 50 at pretty much any given time everywhere. It's a lot of them, a lot of these things we don't know about. And the world is a violent place. We have things, whether it's racism, whether we have people that are biased against other, problems with genders. We have all these things on this planet that we need to work out. And slowly, what I like about people on this planet, that there are people that in their own way, even if it just pushes the ball down the road towards or down the field towards sanity a little bit, that's what it takes. It takes like numbers of people spread out over a whole planet to do things like that, to just move society, move the people of this earth, closer to something that's, we don't have to be completely sane. That might be boring,
1: Yes.
0: but you can get close to it. I mean, there's some insanity, like in music, for instance. There's some people have called some of the music that song, Last Train of Sanity, on my record. I played it for someone at my house. They said, "That is insane. That is crazy. It's the craziest thing I've heard, but I love it." So it's basically Last Train of Sanity is a metaphor to just move toward a greener pasture.
1: I like that. I want to hear. Let's hear a little bit of what sounded so insane here. Let's hear a little bit of that from Stanley Clarke right now.

0: It's World Cafe with Stanley Clark. That is from his new album, which is available now, called Last Train to Sanity. Look for Stanley out on tour throughout this year and next. Stanley, it's always a pleasure. Thanks for reminiscing with us about your hometown of Philadelphia. And as always, you are welcome back anytime on this show. Thanks so much.
1: Okay, man, it's good to talk to you, and see you again down the road.
0: Thanks for listening to that session with Stanley Clark. Coming up, what's in the water here in Philly if you're a bassist? Another jazz legend, Christian McBride, is up next for Sense of Place Philly on World Cafe.
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0: Welcome back. It's World Cafe, and it is Sense of Place Philadelphia. We've got another session on tap with a great jazz bassist and host of Jazz Night in America. Here's Christian McBride featuring Sting and Andy Summers from the album Without Further Ado, Volume 1. It's Murder by Numbers. Once

0: featuring Sting and Andy Summers of The Police. It's the Christian McBride Big Band with the cover of The Police's Murder by Numbers. It's from the 9-time Grammy winner's new album, Without Further Ado, Volume 1. I'm Kaleo, it's World Cafe, and it is a pleasure to welcome back Christian McBride to the show. Christian, it is so nice to meet. Thank you so much for being here.
1: Hey, man, it's always a pleasure to be here.
0: Oh, man. Well, I appreciate you coming in. You're out on tour, but you've got an off day, and I would like to point out you are in your hometown of Philadelphia.
1: That's right.
0: I have to ask, when you have one of those valuable off days in your hometown, where are you going? What's the first thing you want to do in this city?
1: Go see mom.
0: Yeah. I didn't know there was a wrong answer, but that's the right answer.
1: Yeah. Yeah. No, I mean, you know, my mom still lives here. And usually when I'm in town, if I'm not visiting her, I'm here for a gig and then I tend to go home.
0: Yeah, that makes sense. Does mom come out to the show at City Winery or whatnot?
1: Oh, absolutely.
0: Yeah?
1: She's never missed a show.
0: She's been to more shows than pretty much anyone but you, I imagine. Yeah,
1: that's right.
0: All right. Well, I'm so glad you're here. We want to definitely talk about Without Further Ado, Volume 1, Christian McBride, Big Band. And the band is getting bigger. I love the idea of having vocalists and guest musicians join what's already a 17-piece ensemble. But I'm kind of curious, when you were mapping this out in your head, what did you want to do with this record? What direction you wanted to go in?
1: The thinking behind this new album is pretty pragmatic. Since 2012, I've been artistic advisor for jazz programming at New Jersey Performing Arts Center mm-hmm. in Newark. And my big band serves as the house band for our annual gala. And so since 2012, we've invited all of these incredible vocalists to come and sing with the big band at the NJPAC Gala. But that music has only gotten played once.
0: Yeah.
1: So year after year after year, I have to arrange this music for our annual gala, and it only gets played that one time. So I just saw this pile of music getting larger and larger, and I went, why let it go to waste? Let me just record these.
0: Wow. So, and with Volume 1, that sort of leads to the idea that this is a project you've got a lot of songs that you hope to have a home for, yeah?
1: That's absolutely correct.
0: All right. Well, you know, I love the idea of a band leader when you work with a large group of musicians because you get to make something that's greater than the sum of the parts right. that make up to it. But I imagine it presents some interesting challenges as well when you're working with a group that large. I'm curious, like, what kind of problems do you enjoy tackling when you are writing for that many performers, being a band leader like that?
1: I seem to have reverse psychology going on here because I find, for me personally, it's easier to write for my big band than
0: really?
1: It is for a small group. I tend to fall into lots of mental blocks when I'm writing for a small group. But when I see my big band and I see the Barry saxophone, the alto, the tenor, the possibilities for doubling with flutes and clarinets and the trombone section and the trumpet section with the flugelhorns and the multiple mutes, my brain is like, yes, I can't wait. But just give me one saxophone and I'm just like, I don't know what to do.
0: It almost feels like a real estate situation because you've got to account for 16 or 17 people. You've got to give them space in the house.
1: Yeah.
0: And someone goes, here's a house for 3 people. You've got all the time in the world.
1: Oh, boy. Exactly.
0: This is World Cafe. If you're just joining us, Christian McBride is my guest. Without further ado, the Christian McBride Big Band Volume 1 is out now. We are talking about that record. I would imagine for the big band, it is a big deal to get everyone in the room to track these songs.
1: That has to happen live. I mean, it doesn't have to happen.
0: No, it should happen live.
1: It should happen live.
0: It would be very weird if you heard a recording of a full band and they're like, yeah, everyone recorded separately.
1: I do know a particular artist who did an entire big band record with like 2 musicians. Oh, and man, that's I get it, but that's just awkward.
0: That is awkward. What were the vibes like in the room, 4th album back with these cats playing with them?
1: Well, we've been together now for over a decade, so it's just like a barbecue when we get together.
0: Is it hard to get the work done sometimes?
1: No. We all know that we're there to get the job done, And I like to create an atmosphere where you can work hard and still have fun.
0: What's that atmosphere look like?
1: So one of my greatest mentors, particularly when it came to producing, was the late, great George Duke. George Duke produced my third CD on Verve. It was called A Family Affair. And I remember when we were in the studio the first couple of days, the then vice president of A&R was in the studio with us. And he made this kind of this quip, you know, this sort of remark like, you know, hey, doesn't look like you guys are getting any work done. Because, you know, we're laughing, having a good time. And then at the end of the day, we had six songs done. And I said, how's this for not getting any work done, pal? That was in 7 hours. He was like, oh, my God, you did this right under my nose, you know. And I think that that was telling because, yes, we were laughing and joking around, having a great time, but we got six songs done in one day, you know. I've heard every kind of producer or work with producers who like to create a loose, joyous atmosphere.
0: Yeah.
1: And I've worked with some producers who like to create sort of a contentious atmosphere because there is a thought that, but you know, believe it or not, musicians play a certain kind of way when they're angry.
0: Yeah.
1: Now, that's dangerous. That's true, but it's dangerous.
0: It seems like you're fishing for, like, conflict can create great art.
1: Yes.
0: But with lots of risks that come with that.
1: And for me, it's not worth the risk.
0: Yeah.
1: You know, I've been with a couple of those producers. I just got to get into my zen mode.
0: Fair enough. I noticed in the liner notes, the record's dedicated to Quincy. Mm-hmm. And, you know, Quincy...
1: Speaking of creating great atmosphere.
0: Well, I was going to say, like, how was he as a, you know, it's almost man meets mythos, you know, when it comes to talking about Quincy on Hallowed Ground and stuff like that. But I imagine his sessions were pretty fun and laid back.
1: I mean, I never got a chance to be in the studio with him, but I worked with him live a couple of times. And, you know, for someone who was, you know, like you said, I mean, he was almost mythical,
0: yeah.
1: Right? He was a working musician. He was one of the cats at heart. You know, he was one of the guys in the band. And when he became the guy in front of the band, he never let that mentality get away. So he knows how to talk to the band as musicians, as one of them. You know, Ray Brown told me this great story that one time, Ray Brown used to joke that one word that Quincy had a lot of trouble learning was no.
0: Sure.
1: And so at one point during the late 60s and early 70s, you know, Quincy was just saying yes to everything. He was producing records. He was making movies, you know, doing the scores for movies. And, you know, at one point, I think he did like 20 films in 1 year, something really absurd like that. And Ray said, he asked Quincy, said, hey, man, you're not going to have time to do all of that. He said, no, I got it. Don't worry, I got it. So they had one recording, one soundtrack. Ray couldn't remember what movie it was. But, you know, you got an orchestra there, the producers from the film are there. It's got to be, like, tight.
0: Yeah.
1: You know, Quincy comes in with no music, no score under his arm. And Ray Brown said he was in the bass section like, oh, boy. Because he was actually managing Quincy at that point. So he was kind of like, oh, no, what's he going to do? So he says, Quincy, with a full orchestra, you talk about risk.
0: Yeah.
1: Russian roulette. Ray says Quincy gets on the stand. He's like, okay, roll the first clip. Says, okay, rhythm section, vamp on B flat, right about here. Okay, violins, give me a play two half notes for me. C and D, just go back and forth like that. And he like improvised an entire film score. Now, you've got to be a trained musician to be able to do that.
0: Yeah, you can't fake that.
1: You can't fake that. A lot of people think they can. Oh, just play what you feel. Now, well, that's like, you know, you can't go to a foreign country and say, oh, just speak their language. Just feel it. There's a lot of people who have been successful who don't actually study music.
0: Yeah.
1: They study emotion. They study reaction, which is, not bad, but that's 2/3 of the job.
0: Yeah, it's
1: you know.
0: Totally. You're just doing a play, not a musical. This is World Cafe. Christian McBride is my guest. The new album is Christian McBride Big Band Without Further Ado, Volume 1. Old folks, I am super curious about where you pulled this track from, because I don't think this was one that your big band was doing.
1: This one was written specifically for the album. Samara Joy is one of the great, great stories in jazz of recent times. And I feel particularly close to her because I was one of the judges when she won the 2019 Sarah Vaughan International Vocal Competition.
0: Which is incredibly prestigious.
1: And at the time, she was 18.
0: Yeah.
1: And she sounded just as mature then as she does now. So we know what happened. You know, she's had this wonderful career. And so when I was putting, when I knew I wanted to do a new big band album with all of these vocalists, she was one of the people I went to first.
0: Yeah.
1: And I didn't ask her. I said, hey, Samara, I need you to be on my new album.
0: Okay. She just agreed.
1: And she was like, cool, yeah. And so I said, if there's one song you would want to sing with the big band, what would it be? And she said, Old Folks in B flat. I was like, boom, I got you.
0: Well, let's listen to Christian McBride and Samara Joy. Here's Old Folks on World Cafe.

0: For Sense of Place Philadelphia, it is Christian McBride. Song is Old Folks. It's from his album Without Further Ado, Volume 1. Thanks so much to Christian McBride. We've got more in just a minute on World Cafe.
1: For over 20 years, WTIP has been the voice of the North Shore, keeping people connected to this special place with local news, features, and music. 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

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Couple of jazz legends, nothing special, just two of the greatest bassists of all time on the show today. Thanks so much to Christian McBride and Stanley Clark, my guests. 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We close with an artist who spent some time in Philadelphia from 1952 to 1958, and he just happened to write this incredible piece of music. Closing out World Cafe with John Coltrane and Blue Train.

0: the sounds of John Coltrane's Blue Train on World Cafe. I want to thank our line producer, Will Loftus, for putting the show together. I also want to thank Kimberly Junod, our senior producer, for her work on the Stanley Clark session. Thanks to our affiliates. They make this show possible. And we produce this program from WXPN at the University of Pennsylvania in Philadelphia. I can only do it for so long. I'm Kaleo. 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
0: From NPR, it's World Cafe. Hey, I am Kaleo. If you're a fan of folk music and curious what a bunch of Gen Alpha kids will do with it when they get their hands on it, I think you will dig this group called Any Young Mechanic. Hey, do you like R&B? Do you want to... Oh, just kidding. We've got new music from Steve Lacy giving you something pretty moody from his new album, Oh Yeah. After all it's gone through, I don't know. Am I a baby? Plus, we'll hear from L.A. singer-songwriter Joanna Samuels featuring Tyler Ballgame. Plus Bonnie Raitt and Broken Bells in the archives. That's coming up on today's World Cafe.
2: 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Thanks for joining us here on the air today. I'm Will Moore. Let's take a look at the weather. Sunny skies and highs of around 70 today for most of Cook County. Looks like tonight cloudy with a 40% chance of showers. Temperatures in the 40s into the mid-60s tomorrow on Wednesday with a 50% chance of showers during the day. On Thursday, sunny skies returning, highs of 70 and a 20% chance of thunderstorms in the afternoon. Friday and Saturday looking mostly clear and highs in the low 70s. 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All right, let's get into some news from today. The WTIP program Anishinaabe Bazindamu Makak has received a regional Edward R. Murrow Award for Excellence in Diversity, Equity, and Inclusion. The winning episode was produced last year and features Nigigoon Simani Conning elder Nancy Jones. The program is hosted by Eric Reddix and produced by Stacey Droulard as a partnership between the Grand Portage Band of Ojibwe and WTIP. The awards are among the most respected journalism awards in the world. Regional winners advance to the national round of the competition, with national winners announced in August. Additionally, the WTIP News Department received 3 third-place awards at the Minnesota Society of Professional Journalists Page One Award Dinner on June 16th. The winning features were produced by Callie Hawkins and were won in 3 different categories: environmental news, breaking news, and general news reporting. In April of 2026, the station also received 15 awards in the small market media category at the 2026 Midwest Broadcast Journalists Association Eric Severide Awards and was also named the Ampers 2026 Station of the Year. According to the Duluth News Tribune, a judgment of over $800,000 will stand against the brother of a notorious polygamous sect leader, a 3-judge panel ruled on Monday. The Minnesota Court of Appeals declined to reverse a Cook County jury's verdict or order a new trial in the lawsuit brought against Seth Jeffs and his company for fraudulently receiving funds from his imprisoned brother, Warren Jeffs. The decision is a victory for Alyssa Wall, the plaintiff who holds a $10 million judgment in Utah against Warren, the self-proclaimed prophet of the Fundamentalist Church of Jesus Christ of Latter-day Saints. Wall is an author and an advocate and grew up in what she describes as a cult and was forced to marry her cousin at age 14. She testified last year that she had not collected a cent of the massive award, which was entered in 2017 after a highly publicized trial. Wall brought the latest case in Cook County, where Seth previously owned land and had plans to build a 6,000-square-foot structure before wetlands violations and a public outcry forced him to abandon the project. Seth closed on a $130,000 sale of the 40-acre property in August of 2023, just hours before Wall obtained an emergency order from the court in an attempt to prevent the sale. Around $60,000 has remained frozen in his bank account pending a resolution of the lawsuit. Warren is now 70 years old and is serving a life sentence in Texas for multiple child sexual assault convictions. However, Wall and her attorneys allege that he continues to exert control over the sect, which splintered from the mainstream Mormon church after it banned polygamy in 1890. Star Tribune reports that the U.S. Forest Service on Monday floated a change to the way the agency handles permit cancellations at the popular wilderness area in the Superior National Forest. The proposal would reduce refunds for visitors' deposits and significant adjustments to the reservation system that the agency is hoping will incite visitors to the boundary waters to cancel permits that they don't intend to use sooner and curb overbooking. The BWCAW has seen record numbers of cancellations in recent years, a signal in part that people are stockpiling permits to cover multiple dates. The Forest Service said its recommendation would provide larger refunds to would-be visitors who cancel their reservations earlier. The closer to the date of entry, the lower the refund amount. Currently, the reservation deposit is fully refunded as long as the reservation is canceled at least 2 days before the entry date. The new system would put more permits back into circulation for others to use and to do so earlier, the Forest Service said. If approved and successful, the proposal could go into effect as soon as next year. That's all we'll do for now. There's more up at WTIP.org. You can see more stories up there from our news team and more arts and culture features. In the meantime, we got World Cafe up next, and then at 4 p.m. it'll be Folk Alley. Folk Alley.
0: Welcome one, welcome all. I'm Kaleo. It's World Cafe. Thanks so much for being here. And there's always a new spin on folk. And I think about the Violent Femmes twisting it with indie and alternative in the early 1980s. Mumford & Sons, the Lumineers, Head in the Heart, giving that stomp clap revival in the 2010s. And there is a lot of those bands' DNA in this new five-piece out of Australia called Any Young Mechanic. Check out this song, My House Divides. I think you'll dig it. A little quirky. New music from Any Young Mechanic on World Cafe.

0: Arlo Parks from her third album, Ambiguous Desire, that is out now. The song is called Beams. Coming soon, Raina sits down with Arlo to talk about the new record, moving to Los Angeles, and why she wanted it to sound like the club. Also heard Janelle Monáe with Make Me Feel, Violent Femmes, Blister in the Sun, and at the top, Any Young Mechanic. The album is out now. It is called The Modern Shoe is Ruining the Foot. We're back with live performances in the archives in just a minute on World Cafe.
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0: Welcome back. It's World Cafe, live recordings in the vault. 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Here's Love Letter, recorded live for the cafe.

Quite the impression when James Mercer and Danger Mouse got together for that first Broken Bells record. That is The High Road, recorded live for World Cafe. 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Steve Lacy back with something that feels, I think it's down, I can't tell if it's down tempo or mid tempo, but it's certainly moody. And it is new music from his third album, which is due out July 17th. The record is called Oh Yeah. Here's new music from Steve Lacy. That's hard to describe.

0: Why can't we be friends? We're asking a, you know, necessary question here on The Cafe. Steve Lacy, new music, The Feeling. Before that, Oh Yeah, his third album due out July 17th. A few more songs to go. Stay close. It's World Cafe.
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0: Welcome back. It's World Cafe with new music from Joanna Samuels. LA singer-songwriter has worked with Josh Kaufman of Bonnie Light Horseman and a ton of LA folks. Her new record is due out August 14th. It's her fourth. It's called Sorry Kid. And one of the tracks features her bandmate in the group Loma Land, Tyler Ballgame, who you've heard on The Cafe. He guests on this song called Circles. It's new music from Joanna Samuels.

0: Wrapping up this edition with Kevin Morby, it's Javelin from his latest Little Wide Open and Mountjoy in the Middle featuring Gigi Perez. Thanks so much for listening. Couldn't do it without your support and the support of the public radio station you're listening to right now. Where do we make this show? From WXPN at the University of Pennsylvania in Philadelphia. I didn't know there was a quiz. There isn't. It's time to go. 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
1: World Cafe is supported by the estate of Joan B. Kroc, whose bequest serves as an enduring investment in the future of public radio and seeks to help NPR produce programming that meets the highest standards of public service in journalism and cultural expression.
0: In 1985, Philadelphia saw the founding of one of music's most influential singing groups, Boys to Men. Cafe correspondent and author John Morrison joins us to talk about his book, Boys to Men, 40th Anniversary Celebration. For Sense of Place Philadelphia, we dive into the career of Boys to Men and their genre-spanning influences in an encore edition of the Next World Cafe.
2: 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Thanks for joining us here on the air today. I'm Will Moore. Let's take a look at the weather. Sunny skies and highs of around 70 today for most of Cook County. Looks like tonight cloudy with a 40% chance of showers, temperatures in the 40s. Into the mid-60s tomorrow on Wednesday with a 50% chance of showers during the day. On Thursday, sunny skies returning, highs of 70 and a 20% chance of thunderstorms in the afternoon. Friday and Saturday looking mostly clear and highs in the low 70s. 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The WTIP program Anishinaabe Bazindamu Makak has received a regional Edward R. Murrow Award for Excellence in Diversity, Equity, and Inclusion. The winning episode was produced last year and features Nigigoon Simani Conning elder Nancy Jones. The program is hosted by Eric Reddix and produced by Stacey Droulard as a partnership between the Grand Portage Band of Ojibwe and WTIP. The awards are among the most respected journalism awards in the world. Regional winners advance to the national round of the competition, with national winners announced in August. Additionally, the WTIP News Department received 3 third-place awards at the Minnesota Society of Professional Journalists Page One Award Dinner on June 16th. The winning features were produced by Callie Hawkins and were won in 3 different categories: environmental news, breaking news, and general news reporting. In April of 2026, the station also received 15 awards in the small market media category at the 2026 Midwest Broadcast Journalists Association Eric Severide Awards and was also named the Ampers 2026 Station of the Year. That's all for now. We got Folk Alley coming up next, and then after that, we'll be playing again that special Emma Tweeten and Lyndon Graham live music revisiting. All right, let's get into it.
3: Welcome to Folk Alley, your weekly deep dive of the best in folk roots and Americana. I'm your host, Cindy House. In honor of Pride Month, we're sharing some of our favorite LGBTQ+ folk musicians on the show today, like Rufus Wainwright, Mary Gaucher, Joby Riccio, Joya Ladakun, and many other phenomenal queer artists. We'll start with a pair of women who broke so many molds and records throughout their career, helping generations of queer folks feel seen and represented through their music and activism. Here's a song from Indigo Girls. We all know the words. Let's sing along. Here's Closer to Fine.

Brandi Carlile wrapping up that set, who has been a prominent advocate for queer families, using her platform to normalize same-sex parenting, as well as advocating for rights with her nonprofit, the Looking Out Foundation. Indigo Girls, right before that, they walked so Brandi could run. They have been trailblazers for queer rights since the late 1980s. True queer foremothers. We're celebrating Pride on Folk Alley today. As a queer person myself, that was very exciting to start with Indigo Girls and Brandi Carlile. Up next, we will get to Jake Blunt, who approaches music with a genre queer Afrofuturistic folk vision.

0: NPR called Justin Hiltner a leader in the burgeoning movement to welcome and highlight queer voices in bluegrass. You may have heard his cover of Dolly Parton's version of Silver Dagger on Dolly Parton's America, one of the biggest music podcasts ever. Justin worked with bassist John Weisberger on a new album that will be out in early 2027. We also heard from Jake Blunt. Coming up, she came out in 1992 at the height of her career. I'm Cindy Howes. This is Folk Alley.
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0: We're celebrating Pride on Folk Alley today. Katie Lang made history in June of 1992 by coming out in an interview with the LGBTQ plus news magazine, The Advocate. This was at a time when many pop stars and country musicians remained closeted to protect their careers, which still happens to this day. And Katie became one of the first major label artists to publicly declare she was a lesbian. Here's her song, Full Moon, Full of Love.

Cheryl Wheeler wrapping up that set. Cheryl and her wife Kathleen live in Massachusetts. They have been together for decades, and they tied the knot 10 days after same-sex marriage became legal in Massachusetts way back in 2004. Rufus Wainwright has been openly gay since his early teens and is known as one of the first major label pop artists to begin his career entirely out of the closet. We heard his song One Man Guy, actually written by his father, Loudon, and Katie Lang is starting off our set. I have another queer trailblazer for you right now. This is Mary Gaucher with Wheel Inside the Wheel.

the All-Stars play when the Saints go marching in. 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

0: One of my favorite folk couples, Jamie Harris and Mary Gaucher. 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You can hear that conversation on folkalley.com. They openly talk about their relationship and what it's like for Jamie to be with someone with a higher profile like Mary, and they do not hold back. It's awesome. Coming up, this queer artist was on Keamo this year. I'm Cindy House, and you're listening to Folk Alley.
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0: We're celebrating Pride on Folk Alley today. Joby Riccio called their song Music for Former Horse Girls. Joby's a lifelong queer person who has always loved country music. Not everything they release is considered country, but there is that kind of twangy thread running throughout. Originally from Colorado, has since moved to Nashville, recently released their latest album, Face the Feeling. This is a song about how they felt soon after they moved to Music City. It's Joby Riccio.

Katie Pruitt, openly queer musician raised in a conservative Catholic family in the state of Georgia. She actually hosted a podcast last year called The Recovering Catholic, which explores the idea of God from different perspectives and has different guests on, like Amy Ray from Indigo Girls was on, Jennifer Knapp, Julian Baker. There's about 13 episodes, fabulous guests on that podcast, The Recovering Catholic. Also heard the new song from Joby Riccio right before that. We're celebrating Pride on Folk Alley today. Chris Matthews grew up gay as a black preacher's kid in North Carolina. Here's one of her latest songs. It's Forged in Fire from Chris Matthews.

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1: Joy Aladokun has said she writes worship music for queer kids and youth group rejects. 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
2: 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Thanks for joining us here for this show. We are not going to be airing the North Shore News Hour today. Instead, we've got some archived live music sessions from local musicians that we're going to be playing during this hour for the next couple weeks. On Tuesday and Wednesday, we're going to have the news team return with the North Shore News Hour on Thursday and Friday this week, so you won't be totally out of news, but we're going to take a little bit of a break right now. I'm going to be replaying a couple recent live sessions I've done with Emma Tweeten and Lyndon Graham this hour. You can find these up on WTIP.org as well. Had a great time with them here in the little CD library studio a few weeks back for the Scenic Route, and Emma is still playing every Tuesday at the Gunflint Tavern rooftop, which is tonight, so I thought it'd be appropriate to play her session again. So we're going to get into these for this hour. Let's bring in my session from Emma Tweeten, recorded in early May.
3: All right, we made it. We got here in time. Hi, Emma. How are you doing?
4: Great. How are you, Will?
3: Good. Thanks for coming in.
4: Yeah, of course. I'm happy to be here.
3: I'm trying to think of ways to just fill the 4 seconds of time in dead air. So we just decided to just scream.
4: Yeah, just yell into the void. Why not?
3: It's a good cathartic thing to do.
4: It really is.
3: Yeah. How are you doing?
4: I'm doing great, man. I'm ready for summer. Yeah. I'm so glad. I chose today to wear all black, which was maybe a choice because it feels like it's...
3: Yeah. You've got kind of like, it's like a formal almost vibe, but it's like a little bit like, I don't know how to describe it. It's like punk formal.
4: I feel like if Stevie Nicks fronted a punk band today.
3: Yeah, I can see it.
4: You know?
3: Yeah.
4: Yeah.
3: Very
4: Which
3: good.
4: Which is a vibe.
3: You played a Cascade, was it last night?
4: Yes.
3: How did that go?
4: It was great. Yeah, it was a chill Thursday night. Not many people were outside, but that was okay. It was a good show, and playing a couple more shows there this summer too, later in the summer. But yeah, it was
3: did you say
4: time.
3: You were outside or you were not outside?
4: I wasn't. I really wanted to play outside because, as I said, I'm so happy that it's doing this weather now. But yeah, no, I was inside. But
3: I played there about this time last year, and it was about 44 degrees the entire time outside because it's right on the lake. So
4: yeah, it is. It's brutal out there.
3: Yeah. But today's not one of those days, and
4: no.
3: It'll be very good. So there are a lot of people up here visiting. They're coming back to their cabins. They're up here to come fishing. They may not know who you are, Emma, so tell everybody who you are.
4: Yeah. My name's Emma Tweeten. I'm a local musician up here. I've been living in Grand Marais for about 4 years now, playing music up here for about 3. I play anything from John Prine to Alice in Chains is what I like to say. But I do a lot of originals as well too, kind of inspired by the beautiful place that we live in and just the cool people that we meet up here.
3: Yeah, it's going to sound really good. Let's start off with a song.
4: Awesome. This first one is called The Longest Winter. Original title was Groundhog Day, but I didn't like that, so I changed it. But yeah, this is a song I wrote this past February.

0: That was great. That sounds so good.
1: Thank you.
0: Thank you. Thank you, Emma. I'll ask this very quick, a little inside thing. Do you need a monitor situation here?
1: I would take a monitor situation.
0: Okay. How about this? We'll come right back in a second. I will help out Emma here. I'm going to play a Splint song in the meantime because they're coming up Thursday for a show at Up Yonder. So we'll be back with Emma in just a moment here. Anyway, we're going to get back to Emma Tweeden here joining us on the show now with monitor.
1: Yay,
0: my bad for not setting that up. So, you were just playing your next song. Did I get a hint of some grunge in that?
1: You certainly did, yes.
0: So I know that you mentioned that you played everything from John Prine to Alice in Chains. How did you find a love for grunge music? Because I think that was a little bit before your time. So how did you fall into a love for that?
1: It was indeed a little bit before my time. I was a very angsty teenager in high school.
0: Enough said right there.
1: Enough said. I found Nirvana first and then fell down the
0: rabbit hole. You found Nirvana? Band or the state of enlightenment?
1: Definitely the band first.
0: One through the other, maybe.
1: Yeah. I found grunge when I was a sad little 15-year-old in high school, and the rest is history. It's carried me through many a depressive episode.
0: I've got a confession, which is I listened to the album 10 from Pearl Jam all the way through, no skips, for the first time last week.
1: You know, that's fair.
0: I've never gone front to back, and it was completely worth it.
1: I don't know that I have either, honestly. It's one of those that I feel like is so popular that I just don't go toward it. Because I like Pearl Jam, but they're not like my all-time favorite grunge band.
0: Mm-hmm.
1: So they're not one that I usually gravitate toward. I don't think I have either. So there's no confession to be had. Because
0: is Nirvana your number one of like kind of the big four of grunge? Or
1: I think Alice in Chains is my number one there.
0: Yeah.
1: Yeah. And anything Chris Cornell does just is mind-blowing.
0: Mm-hmm.
1: Yeah.
0: Big agree there.
1: Oh, yeah.
0: Let's hear another song then.
1: Sweet.

0: one of the best songs from Mr. Cornell, and Mr. Vedder, I think, was on that song as well, from Temple of the Dog, done by Emma Tweeden. If you like what you hear, and you should, because that was a great cover, she's going to be playing at the Gunflint Tavern rooftop. That is going to be on Tuesday. What time is that going
1: to
0: be?
1: 6 to 9 p.m.
0: 6 to 9. There you go.
1: Starting this upcoming Tuesday.
0: So. Yeah. And this is the second year you've kind of had a weekday gig there. How has that gone in the past?
1: It's gone really well. This is the first time I've had like an official residency up there, but I played up there almost weekly last summer. So it was kind of a part of my regular schedule anyway. And I'm really excited to have something really solid up there. People are always great. It's a good vibe. You can look at the lake while you hear cool music, which is just kind of the best. Good drinks, good vibes. So yeah, it's a fun time up there.
0: Yeah, a lot of people come for that reason alone. So there you go. Did you recently have a gig in Duluth for the first time?
1: I did.
0: Tell me about
1: that. It was so much fun. I played at the Caddyshack bar, kind of in like the Lincoln Park area, with a couple other bands, Loose Change from Duluth, and then Shotgun Johnny from Minneapolis. It was the three of us. It was so much fun. Shout out to them for roping me in on that gig there. But yeah, it was a blast. I would totally play there again.
0: What was the vibe of Loose Change and Shotgun Johnny?
1: So Shotgun Johnny is kind of like honky tonk type, like I would call it country rock, I guess. Yeah, super fun. Shout out to my friend Emma, who was my high school best friend, who sings in that band. So,
0: Emmas.
1: I know, it's crazy. And then Loose Change does kind of, I would say, like funk style, kind of some disco influences, definitely get up and dance type music.
0: Very good.
1: Yeah.
0: Sounds like it was a good night. Hopefully you get some more shows down there. Are there any on the books right now?
1: Not yet. I'm reaching out to people and hitting up who I can, but the hope is to get out there soon.
0: Okay. Well, best of luck to you. It'd be great to see you down there. Getting into that scene. I know it's a very robust music scene down there with some great people. So.
1: Absolutely.
0: Yeah. Let's do another song here, Emma.
1: Sweet. All right. This next one is another original called Song Sparrow. It's available anywhere you listen or stream music.

0: Still a really good song here from Emma Tweed and my guest here on Scenic Route. And you can find a version of that song performed on the Yordas from North House up on WTIP's YouTube page. I believe it's still up there.
1: It is. It's on my website too. So if you just go to emmatweeden.com, it's the first thing that pops up.
0: Yeah. Have you been writing more material lately? Are we going to hear more new Emma songs this summer?
1: Definitely. Yeah. I've been working a lot on just writing new melodies and coming up with new lyrics. Yeah, it's been a very creative process lately. So there's definitely going to be some new stuff on the horizon. I'm working on recording an album.
0: I was just going to ask, is the project going to be an album at some point?
1: Or? Definitely. Yeah. My hope is by the end of the year to have something released. So.
0: Okay. Yeah. Really, really good.
1: Yeah.
0: Excited for that. Anything else coming up for you that is exciting or, you know, other than music, what is going in Emma's world right now?
1: That's a great question. I don't know. I feel like music's been such a big focus for me lately. It's kind of all the exciting stuff happening. Got a new job, the Art Colony. So that's rocking, doing the admin coordination over there. So been really enjoying working for them and yeah, just trying to go to as many shows as possible and hang out with people. Yeah. I don't know.
0: Sounds like it's going to be a good summer no matter
1: Absolutely.
0: What. Get lots of getting outside as well, I assume.
1: Oh yeah. As much as possible.
0: Do you have a favorite place up here or maybe if people are listening, driving on their way up, where's your recommended hike as a local?
1: I love Devil's Kettle. That's my favorite hike for sure. It's not for the faint-hearted. It's
0: a lot of up and down.
1: A lot of
0: sure.
1: up and down, there's a lot of stairs.
0: There's a very intimidating staircase at one point, but it's part of the experience.
1: It's part of the experience for sure. That's definitely my favorite. In terms of views, just I love stopping at Cascade. The waterfall there's gorgeous right now. So, yeah.
0: Awesome. Well, Lyndon just walked in the door here, so he's going to be up next. Let's do one more song here with Emma.
1: Sweet.

0: There we go. Emma Tweetin. What was the name of that song again?
1: Dying in Spring.
0: Dying in Spring. And you can check her out on Tuesday at the Rooftop at the Gunflint Tavern. And she'll be there every week throughout the summer.
1: Every week, 6 to 9.
0: Thank you for being here, Emma.
1: Thanks for having me, Will. It's always a blast.
0: Good. Lyndon's going to be up next here in just a moment. I'm going to run the studio. We're going to hear a little bit more of the Splints. And we'll be right back with more local live music.
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0: which I had Lyndon Graham in playing some of his new music. So we're going to get to that right now. Take a listen.
1: All right. Lyndon, thank you for doing this again.
2: Thank you so much
1: being
2: for
1: back
2: having
1: here,
2: me.
1: Being the second half of this music doubleheader. How's it going, man?
2: It's going pretty well. Yeah.
1: You just revealed right before this that it's going to be a not fun summer. What did you say?
2: I said that fun summer. I was going to have a fun summer, but it's canceled. We're going to work 60 hours a week, and we're going to stack the piles of cash, put it in the mattress, et cetera, et cetera.
1: Are you going to like sit on a throne of cash or maybe like a Scrooge McDuck situation?
2: I was thinking about doing that for a little bit, but I probably will take a bath in it, and then I'm going to pay off some of my college loans. That's
1: okay. Yeah. That explains everything right there. Yeah. I've been in that situation for sure. So are you up here for the whole summer working? And...
2: A good chunk of it. Yep.
1: We're
2: going to be working. I'm doing some landscaping for Saffron Straub. SS labor, mow and snow, except I'm just doing the mow part.
1: Not a lot of snow around right now.
2: Yeah. We'll see. I'm trying to acquire a second job at the moment. But so for right now, life is pretty balanced. I've only been up here a week, but if things go according to plans, I'm going to be, if I'm not working, I'm going to be, sleeping basically or swimming in the lake.
1: Okay. Also a good option apart from sleeping. Mm-hmm. I saw you're going to be playing the market, I think, tomorrow.
2: Tomorrow.
1: Is that it?
2: Yep. What is it? 10 to 2, I think. 10 to 2.
1: Yeah, that sounds right.
2: Right there in front of the hub in the co-op parking lot. It should be a lot of fun. I've played in Bear Tree before, but I've yet to play at that specific market, and that's been going on, I don't even know, eons. Mm-hmm. So I'm kind of excited. Yeah, just not check it off the Cook County list, I guess. Yeah,
1: absolutely. Well, how about music? How's that been going for you recently?
2: I'm pretty good, tipping away per usual. I don't know. I haven't been gigging a ton. I did play. I opened up for a really fabulous band called Turn Turn Turn this winter.
1: Oh, nice.
2: Ice House. Yeah. Which was really exciting this winter with a pianist and somebody, my friend Mac, playing bass. So that was kind of exciting just to like add more instruments. But to be honest, this spring has been, I've just been writing, you know, I've been taking it easy. Not a lot of gigs, to be honest. Yeah.
1: All right. Well, we'll talk more about the writing here in just a second. Let's do a song here, Lyndon.
2: Okie doke. This is a
1: there's a smile across his face.
2: This is something's happening. An old folk song, an old traditional tune called The Days of 49 about the gold rush, or more specifically about an old man who is stuck in his youth. And it's a song about dying, all the different ways that you can die, and then some glorious, some scary, and then kind of the maybe one of the scariest ways of dying, which is just being forgotten about. So, here it is. This is called The Days of 49. I'm old Tom Moore, a bummer sure from the good old golden days. They call me a bummer and a gin sop too, but what care I for praise? I rove around from town to town just like a roving sign. People all say there goes Tom Moore from the days of 49. There was New York Jake, the butcher's boy, who was always getting tight. And whenever he was on the drunk, he went looking for a fight. One night Jake rampaged against a knife in the hands of old Bob Stein. Then over Jake we held a wake in the days of 49. In the days of old, in the days of gold, how oft times I repine. For the days of old when we dug up the gold in the days of 49. There was Wiley Bill, the funny man, a fella that was fond of tricks. At a poker game, you'd find him there, a-layin' down his bricks. He

0: In a game of death, Bill lost his breath in the days of 49. In the days of old, in the days of gold, how oft times I repine for the days of old when we dug up the gold in the days of 49. There was old Aunt Jess, that mean old cuss, I never will forget. She was never known to miss a meal nor ever pay a cent. But Aunt Jess went like all the rest, at death she did decline, and in her bloom went up the flume in the days of 49. In the days of old, in the days of gold, how oft times I repine for the days of old when we dug up the gold in the days of 49. There was a roaring Bill from Buffalo, I never will forget. He would roar all day and roar all night, and I'd guess he's roaring yet. One night Bill fell in a prospect hole of a roaring bad design. Then in that hole roared out his soul in the days of 49. In the days of old, in the days of gold, how oft times I repine for the days of old when we dug up the gold in the days of 49. Well, of all the comrades that I've had, there's none that's left to boast. And I'm left alone in my misery like some poor wandering ghost. And as I pass by from town to town, people always say, there goes Tom Moore, a bummer sure, in the days of 49. Sir, I'm old Tom Moore, a bummer sure, in the days of 49. Thank you.
1: Yeah, Sterling like that was there. I don't know if you knew this. My brother's name is Tom Moore.
2: Are you serious?
1: Yeah.
0: That's crazy.
1: That's it. That's so wild. That's about many, many things that have befallen him, I guess. Yeah. Sorry, Tom.
0: I hope he's faring better than this Tom Moore,
1: yeah.
0: Wherever he is.
1: Linda Graham is joining me here on the Scenic Route, doing a little a cappella. I know that song you said was about the gold rush in San Francisco, but it sounded like an Irish song. And I know you spent a lot of time in Ireland. Where did you learn it?
2: I learned it off of technically I learned it off a Bob Dylan record. I think it's Self Portrait, I want to say, which is funnily enough is kind of like, it's like one of his like critically least acclaimed records. You go to like, when I go to record stores, you can just find like 8 copies of it at every record store because nobody wants it. And I learned it off of there, but what spurred me to learn it was I was listening to some old, like, field recording anthology kind of folk music, and there was, like, a little 45-second clip of it on one of these records, and I was like, oh, Dylan does that song. And I knew Dylan didn't write it, but I don't know, it just spurred me to learn it, got me interested in it again. But yeah, maybe as an Irish sound, because I think there was like a lot of immigrants coming over here to do work, probably.
1: Yeah. But you're probably onto the something there.
2: Sure.
1: We were just talking about Bob Dylan today about how we thought it was strange that he's never come to the station, despite the fact we're on Highway 61.
2: Yo,
1: we
2: think
1: we should get Bob up here at some point.
2: Can we get Bob up here, please?
1: Someone who knows how to contact Bob, please let us know so we can get him here in the station.
2: He doesn't really mess with Minnesota very hard. You know what I mean? Like, he doesn't rep Minnesota at all, which I'm kind of butthurt about it a little bit, but you know, what are you going to do? But yeah, he does. You know
1: he's
2: what
1: a
2: I mean?
1: National musician.
2: He's a national musician. He's like, he's beyond us, but
1: yeah, we like Bob though. We'd like a visit at some point.
2: Yeah.
1: Totally. Well, what else we got here, Lyndon?
2: Hold on.
1: We're going to get a little set up here. Once again, Lyndon's going to be playing at, the Hub Market on Saturday. You can catch him there for long set 2, 10 to 2.
2: Yeah, 4.
1: Yeah.
2: 4 hours, dude.
1: I think they'll let you take a break at some point. I've done that one in the past. So.
2: Yeah, if you come, don't stay longer than 2 hours because I might recycle some songs. We'll see. I mean, I know 4 hours of music, but I don't know 4 hours of music that, like, I don't know. It's going to be dicey, but should be a lot of fun anyhow. Also, I think sometimes there's some freedom with busking or farmers markets because you're not the focus. You can kind of, you know, if you mess up a verse, you can just probably loop back around and sing it again and try to get it right, because no, generally people aren't listening too closely.
1: Have you done busking down the Twin Cities at all? I don't know what the
2: I have just a little bit. I've bused on the Stone Arch Bridge before.
1: Okay.
2: Just for just kind of for kicks to try to stay warm and stay used to it. And had a little bit of luck. Yeah, me and my friend Pan, who plays mandolin, gave it a shot. Actually, just after a Vikings game last fall. And yeah, we did very okay. We did all right.
1: Can't complain.
2: Yeah, I can't complain. Okay, let's think here. I do one of mine, so
1: I'll do.
2: This is a song I wrote called Rock My Blues Away / Ask Not What You Can Do for Rock, But What Rock Can Do for You.
1: A little JFK reference.
2: Yeah.

0: Boom.
1: That was killer. Thanks. That was so good.
0: Thank you.
1: That was a song that was just itching to have a full band behind
0: it. I know, yeah.
1: Bass and drums and...
0: Yeah. I feel like I've been writing more songs that I want to play with other people really badly. Yeah. I feel like it's been happening naturally. I feel like I used to write songs... Like, my first record is full of songs that... And I kind of, like, did instrumentation on a lot of those, but I don't even know if they really necessarily needed them. I think I was writing, like, straight folk songs. I was writing a lot of, like... Like, just super, like, straightforward, which was cool in its own thing. But now I feel like the songs I write... that's not the first... You're not the first person who's told me that, and I've had that thought myself.
1: Do you know the artist Stephen Wilson Jr.?
0: I do not.
1: Name?
0: No.
1: I just saw him for the first time a few weeks back, and it was mind-blowing. I think your music sounds a lot like his vein. I'll have to show you this after the
0: show.
1: Please,
0: yeah.
1: So writing's going well? Are you working on a whole ton of new songs?
0: Yeah, I mean, I don't know if writing's going... I'm not really the type of person who... I don't get writer's block, but that's just because I don't... I've said this before. I may have even said this on air before, but I don't get writer's block because I don't stress when songs don't come. And so writing is always going fine because it just comes when it comes. You know what I mean? But I feel like I average, you know, one a month maybe, which I'd like to write more because it's the classic thing. It's like the more you have, the more time with your... When I was younger, I'd always be like fishing with my dad. I'd always be like fishing, switching lures and stuff every 5 minutes. And I'd spend like more than half the time on the boat just fiddling around in the tackle box. And my dad's like, you know, you catch more fish if you're just... The person who catches the most fish is the person with their line in the water the most. And I think it's probably true with a lot of art, songwriting. You know, if you write a song every day, you're probably going to at least get two keepers every month.
1: Yeah.
0: Whereas if you just wait, you know, always wait for them to bang down your door, then... So I would like to write more, but yeah, I don't know. This one, you know what? I usually write a song once I stop getting excited about the other one I wrote. Once I'm sick of it and then I'm like, this isn't even that good, then I write a new one so that I have something to be hyped about.
1: Yeah. I like that fishing lure analogy a lot. I'm gonna remember that.
0: Totally.
1: That's good. You gotta keep your line in the water. I think we got time for one more song here,
0: great.
1: Lyndon.
0: Perfect.
1: So let's do one last one to take us out.
0: Yeah. Then I'll do the new one. This is the new one for real. This is a duet. I've never written a duet before. This is my first try to duet. It's a little bit difficult because I am only one person. So I'm going to do the lady's voice high and the man's voice low. And then that way you'll be able to follow the storyline.
1: A one-man show, everybody.
0: It's about two old lovers who meet at the birch.
1: This birch down the hill?
0: Well, it could be any birch, really, but yeah, it could be this birch. And two old high school sweeties kind of deal. And it's called 19.

0: home.
1: That's the lady.
0: Well, my luck, come on and hop up into my truck. Should be a laugh to let the hens cluck as they watch us walking out the door.

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Before you, well, sure. Didn't mean to make your thing stir. Just remembering how.

0: go. 19. Hot off the press. All
1: that
0: right.
1: That was fantastic.
0: Appreciate
1: man.
0: It. Well, thank you.
1: Okay, I was getting text messages during that song. People listening and thinking like he's killing it right now.
0: Lovely.
1: He's killing it.
0: Good stuff.
1: Lindon Graham, check him out tomorrow at 10 a.m. at the Hub for the market there.
0: Yeah.
1: And other things coming up.
0: Yes. And before we go, I would just like to say rest in peace, Southbound Bo, and happy birthday, Slade. And I'll leave it on that.
1: Thank you so much, man.
0: Thanks.
1: There we go. That was a great job with Lindon Graham, local musician there. That was a scenic route session back from early May, replaying for you here this hour. We may have mentioned during the show that when that was recorded, he was playing the Cook County Market on Saturday. It's actually this weekend be his dad, Boyd Bump Blomberg. So you can check him out there. Maybe Lindon will show up too. Who knows? But yeah, so that's what we're going to be doing. We're going to give you two more live sessions, some really good ones tomorrow during this hour as well. And then we will have the North Shore News Hour return on Thursday with Josh Hinkey. So we're going to play out here. I think we'll just get like an early start on Overtones here. Play some good recent tunes I've been spinning. Let's get into a couple right now before we get to Overtones. How about some more Jalen and Gonda? This is Anyone in Love.

0: Rodrigo y Gabriela, that is their new song, Monster, ending this hour. Jalen and Gonda before that with Anyone in Love. We're going to get to Overtones proper here. I'll be back tomorrow with two more recent live music sessions. We'll be revisiting Steam Machine and Fame Rochelle. So look forward to that tomorrow. Let's get into Overtones right now.
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Old Time Radio is next, but first, we'll have a look at the weather. Tonight, there's a 60% chance of showers and thunderstorms. It's going to be mostly cloudy with lows from 40 lakeside to 48 inland, with a calm wind becoming east around 5 miles per hour after midnight. New rainfall amounts of less than a tenth of an inch, except higher amounts possible in thunderstorms. On Wednesday, there's a 60% chance of showers and thunderstorms, mainly before 2 p.m., otherwise cloudy, with highs from 52 to 64, breezy, with an east wind 10 to 15 miles per hour, gusts as high as 20 miles per hour. New rainfall amounts on Wednesday of less than a tenth of an inch, except higher amounts possible in thunderstorms. Then on Wednesday night, a 20% chance of showers between 11 p.m. and midnight, mostly cloudy with lows from 40 by the lake and 46 inland, with a northeast wind 5 to 10 miles per hour, gusts to 20 miles per hour. Then on Thursday, mostly sunny, highs from 54 to 70, with a north wind around 5 miles per hour, becoming calm. Currently around the region, Thunder Bay, Ontario reports 65 degrees Fahrenheit. That would be 18 degrees on the Celsius scale with cloudy skies. Copper Harbor, Michigan has clear skies and 54 degrees, mostly cloudy and 65 in Ashland, Wisconsin, 64 with light rain in Minneapolis. Duluth has a few clouds and 64 degrees, overcast and 68 in Ely. Silver Bay, 56 degrees with cloudy skies, mostly cloudy and 60 in Finland. Up at Seal Lake, cloudy skies and 65 degrees. Grand Portage, 58 degrees and cloudy. At the Cook County Airport near Devil Track Lake, cloudy and 61 degrees. And at the harbor in downtown Grand Marais, partly sunny skies and 54 degrees.